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1: So much going on. Westbound 520 approaching 84th, a collision in the left lane, an accident westbound I-90 approaching Rainier Avenue in the right lane, the backup from Island Crest Way, a stalled vehicle in Newcastle, northbound 405 approaching 112th in the right lane, the backup from the VMAC, a large spill northbound I-5 at 272nd, two right lanes blocked there, but also causing slowdowns for southbound I-5 drivers. We also have a slowdown southbound I-5 approaching 178 where there's an accident in the center lane. I'm Anna D. Kixie traffic.
2: NBC News Radio, I'm Scott Carr. Polls are closing in Florida, one of three states holding key primaries today, while California holds a special U.S. House election. Races for House, Senate, and Governor are also being held in Alaska and Wyoming. In Florida, there's a crowded field of Republican candidates hoping to replace the term-limited Governor Ron DeSantis. In California, two Democrats emerged from a June primary to see who'll serve out the remainder of former Democratic Congressman Eric Swalwell's term. Today was day one of a landmark trial against Meta Platforms in Oakland, California. As Sharon Reardon reports, that state's Attorney General Rob Bonta says day one went well.
3: I'm probably biased, but I found our case to be incredibly compelling.
1: Colorado, Kentucky, New Jersey, and California are seeking $1.4 trillion in damages, alleging the company engineered Facebook and Instagram to make it addictive to children.
3: They knew their product was dangerous, and they lied to the public. They lied to Congress. They told the world that their product was safe. And so their deception, their lies are at the core of our case.
1: Meta CEO Mark Zuckerberg will testify in the trial, which is expected to last 5 to 7 weeks. I'm Sharon Reardon.
2: Severe weather threats are starting to fire up for millions in the Midwest. Forecasters say the storms could produce large hail and isolated tornadoes that could form tonight as far south as northeast Kansas and northern Missouri. President Trump saying there's no talks with Iran planned or taking place. As a stalemate continues over the Strait of Hormuz, Trump posts the U.S. naval blockade in the Strait of Hormuz remains in full force and effect, adding that the strait is open and operating. A former police officer in Las Vegas says that Tupac Shakur refused to tell him who had opened fire on him the day he was shot in 1996. That came out today in Shakur's murder trial, where defendant Dwayne Davis is accused of orchestrating the 1996 murder. Scott Carr, NBC News Radio.
4: This is a Bloomberg Money Minute. A sell-off today in chip makers and AI-related stocks, and anxiety about inflation and the ballooning federal government debt load sent Wall Street lower today. At the close, the Dow down 116 points, the tech-heavy NASDAQ down 355. That's a 1.33% drop, and the S&P lost 53, two-thirds of a percent lower. Oil was higher, ending at $85 a barrel. There were no talks scheduled to reopen that Strait of Hormuz, and both the U.S. and Iran claim they control it. Shares of Home Depot modestly higher today. Now, despite a sluggish U.S. housing market, sales at the chain last quarter were better than expected. That's thanks to a lot of smaller home improvement projects, not big, costly home renovations. 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
8: This is Eric Reiner with a quick look at our Kixie weather outlook. We'll see increasing clouds through the night and a low around 58. We'll start off Wednesday mostly cloudy, but then we'll see gradual clearing for sunshine in the afternoon and a high near 77. Mostly sunny for Thursday with a high near 80, partly sunny for Friday with a high near 78. Then we've got a chance of rain Saturday morning.
9: Thank you, Eric. It is AM880KIXI. This is Seth Thompson. We have been kind of highlighting events going on late summer here in the Great Pacific Northwest. Tonight is the night for one of the ones we've been hoisting up on a pedestal for so long. It's Toto, it's the Romantics, it's Christopher Cross. I'm going to be playing a little bit of songs scattered throughout the evening until we go over to the Tacoma Rainiers. They are playing. They're at Sacramento. They're against the Rivercats. And first pitch will be 6:45 this evening. Now, starting off with my favorite Toto song. It's about a girl. Her name, it's Rosanna.

Ba-ba-ba-ba-ba-ba, two little kids, Peaches and Herb, here on AM880KIXI. Now I'm just talking about one singular dude who is represented by a flamingo. He's going to be at White River Amphitheater this evening. What's a more exemplary song of Christopher Cross than Sailing? It's amazing. It's off his first release. It got him so much acclaim. He really hit the ground running. And, well, not running. The song is not any sort of running, fast beat, anything. He hit the ground chillin', that's for sure.

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So tell all your friends about the great music on Seattle's Kixie Radio. Come on, we know you have friends.

0: There are some snags this evening, as there always are in the Seattle metro area. I happen to notice, okay, going northbound 405 and the 167 connector area, I don't know why it's so slow there, but man, it was so slow there like a couple hours ago. Hopefully it's better now, but Anna D will give you the full skinny. Yes, that's right, the full skinny on what's going on out there. With Kixie Traffic.
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2: That must have been that accident that happened northbound 405 at the Maple Valley Highway. Long gone, but gosh, it's still slow leaving SeaTac Airport and around the bend of the Retinas curves. We also have an accident westbound 520 approaching 84th in the left lane. Another collision westbound I-90 approaching Rainier Avenue in the right lane. Southbound I-5 at 178th. That's a crash in the center lane and a huge spill cleanup causing slowdowns in both directions of I-5 at 272nd. A collision in Fife, southbound I-5 at 54th. I'm Anna D. Kixie Traffic.
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2: Well, the good news is, Seth, we had some accidents that cleared, including the one westbound on 90 at Rainier Avenue. Still slow from the East Channel Bridge to the Mount Pickard Tunnel off and on. Westbound 520 at 84th, that accident cleared. Still slow across the Evergreen Point Floating Bridge, but all lanes of northbound I-5 at 272nd and Federal Way reopen. Now that that large spill has been cleaned up, Tukwila to Tacoma, a 38-minute drive. If you're trying to get to the Christopher Cross Toto concert from Renton, it's a 51-minute drive. From Tacoma, 45 minutes. I'm Anna D, KC Traffic.
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0: It bums me out to do this, but I just want to throw honor and respect and a RIP. So Frank Beard, longtime ZZ Top drummer, the beardless one, oddly enough, passed away earlier today. And I just wanted to celebrate that. There's some amazing ZZ Top songs and some amazing cars and some amazing beards. And let's celebrate it all. Let's play one of my favorites, LaGrange. I like how he goes, how. And that starts up right now. R.I.P. Frank Beard.
1: Rumors spreading around in that Texas town about the shack outside LaGrange. You know what I'm talking about. Just let me know if you wanna go to that whole mile on the range. They got a lot of nice girls.

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1: An accident in Linwood, southbound I-5 after 212th Street Southwest in the right lane. The backup from 196 to the scene. Northbound I-5 drivers slowing for a look from Mount Lake Terrace to the scene of the accident. Westbound I-90 finally seeing vast improvements. It's slow from Island Crestway to the Mercer Lid. Westbound 520 remains tough from 84th to about Foster Island, but the entire length of the floating bridge. Southbound 164 packed from Auburn to Milepost 6 for the concert tonight at the White River Amphitheater. I'm Anna D. Kixie Traffic.
2: NBC News Radio, I'm Scott Carr. Polls are closing or closed in Florida and Wyoming, two of three states holding primary elections, along with Alaska. A crowded field of Republicans and Democrats hope to replace term-limited governor of Florida, Ron DeSantis. In California, two Democrats are running to serve out the remaining term of former Congressman Eric Swalwell in a special House election.
3: It's between State Senator Aisha Wahab and Melissa Hernandez, the Bay Area Rapid Transit Director. Both Democrats received enough votes in the June primary election to advance to the special election. Swalwell was a one-time favorite for California governor. He suspended his campaign and resigned from Congress earlier this year after being hit with multiple sexual assault allegations. The winner of the special election will fill Swalwell's seat through January. The winner of the general election in November will take over for a full two-year term. I'm Daniel Martindale.
2: NBC News is projecting Debbie Wasserman Schultz will win the Democratic primary for Florida's 20th congressional district. She'll go on to face Republican Brent Anderson in the midterms. While Jared Moskowitz is projected to win the Democratic primary for Florida's 25th congressional district, defeating Democratic Socialist candidate Oliver Larkin. And Byron Donalds, who had the endorsement of President Trump, will win the Republican primary for Florida governor and will now face former Congressman David Jolly in the midterms. A former Las Vegas police officer says rapper Tupac Shakur refused to tell him who opened fire on him in 1996. That came out today in Shakur's murder trial, where defendant Dwayne Davis is accused of orchestrating Shakur's murder. On the witness stand, former officer Gary Dale said he'd asked for the names of attackers as he rode with Shakur in an ambulance. Day one in Meta's landmark federal trial in California has ended. Colorado, Kentucky, New Jersey, and California are seeking $1.4 trillion in damages, alleging the company engineered Facebook and Instagram to make it addictive to children. Scott Carr, NBC News Radio.
4: This is a Bloomberg Money Minute. A sell-off today in chip makers and AI-related stocks, and anxiety about inflation and the ballooning federal government debt load sent Wall Street lower today. At the close, the Dow down 116 points, the tech-heavy NASDAQ down 355. That's a 1.3% drop, and the S&P lost 53, 0.2% lower. Oil was higher, ending at $85 a barrel. There were no talks scheduled to reopen that Strait of Hormuz, and both the U.S. and Iran claim they control it. Shares of Home Depot modestly higher today. Now, despite a sluggish U.S. housing market, sales at the chain last quarter were better than expected. That's thanks to a lot of smaller home improvement projects, not big, costly home renovations. And you can buy a lot of interesting things at Costco, and soon you'll be able to buy a Medicare plan. 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
5: This is Eric Reiner with a quick look at our Kixie weather outlook. We'll see increasing clouds through the night and a low around 58. We'll start off Wednesday mostly cloudy, but then we'll see gradual clearing for sunshine in the afternoon and a high near 77. Mostly sunny for Thursday with a high near 80, partly sunny for Friday with a high near 78. Then we've got a chance of rain Saturday morning.
6: All right, my friend, it is AM 880 KIXI. To business. Let's get down to business. Tacoma Rainiers are taking on the Sacramento River Cats. 6:45 will be opening pitch for that. There may be some people on the way to Toto, Romantics, and Christopher Cross at White River Amphitheater right now. We're going to be providing a traffic report to get you there safely and soundly and quickly. And I think that accounts for everything. Let's do some music. With the business out of the way, let's get like a mullet and get party in the back. CCR, Midnight Special, some Blood, Sweat, and Tears, some Kenny Loggins, some Steely Dan. Oof, I like this. Let's go.

0: I think that show kept the Discovery Channel afloat for many, many years. That, Mythbusters, good stuff. Dirty Work here on the M880 KIXI. So, we have a Tacoma Rainiers game happening in just a little bit. 6:45 opening pitch as they take on the Sacramento River Cats. And to all those people who are heading to White River right now, let's get you your fair due with Kixie Traffic.
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2: All right, Seth, if the White River Amphitheater is your destination from Tacoma, the fastest route is Highway 18 to 164. That's a 39-minute drive from Snoqualmie. The fastest route is Highway 18 all the way to Auburn and heading east on State Route 164. From Renton, the quickest is going southbound 167 over to Highway 18, Auburn Way, and onto eastbound 164. That's a 46-minute drive. An accident in Linwood, southbound at 5 after 212th is in the right lane, and we're backed up from 196. I'm Anna D. Kixie Traffic.
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Things start great and stay great here on AM 880 KIXI. We are Seattle's retro radio station and home of the Tacoma Rainiers. They are taking on the Sacramento Rivercats this evening. Opening pitch is in just a few minutes. Well, 6:45. So 15 minutes? That means we're cutting over in a sec. So, go Rainiers, go Riley Pay, do the best play-by-play ever, and let's do some Stan Getz and Charlie Bird to play our way out. Decifanato, here on Kixie. Go Rainiers!

0: This is a special edition of Tacoma Rainiers Baseball, brought to you on KIXI 880. Let's send it out to the ballpark to Andy Hellwig and the voice of the Tacoma Rainiers, Riley Pay, for today's edition of Rainiers Baseball right here on KIXI 880.
1: Hello, everybody, and a very happy Tuesday to you. Welcome in to Sacramento for game one of six that starts today with the Sacramento Rivercats. They are the AAA affiliate of the San Francisco Giants. Riley Pay with you today. Laura Dawn in the studio for us as the Rainiers look to continue this hot stretch they have been on. They've won nine of their last 11 games as we head into a new series. Won three over the weekend, secured the series over the Aces, and took the finale as well in walk-off fashion to secure five of six last week against Reno back at Cheney Stadium. So a lot of highlights last week for Tacoma. They won 4-3, the final score on Sunday, 21-24 in the second half after that win. Two-run walk-off homer for Stuart Fairchild. Willie McIver also a two-out double in the second inning, brought in the first two Tacoma runs, and up until the ninth inning was the only Rainiers hit. Sunday's victory also secured the season series victory over Reno for Tacoma. The Aces struck first in the second inning. They were able to take a 1-0 lead as Vukovic came home to score. With the bases loaded, they had a bases loaded walk to strike first. Tacoma responding with a pair of runs in the home half of the second after Tacoma threatened with a pair of base runners on Victor Labrada at the plate prior to Willie McIver, who ripped a double into right center field. That would bring in two runs. Tacoma able to take the lead with one swing. 2-1 was the score. Nolan Kingham had the start on Sunday. He was solid in his debut, relieved after five innings of one-run ball. He cruised after the lone run allowed in the second inning, set down 10 straight from the last out. Perfect third, fourth, and fifth innings of work. Second inning was the only time that he allowed a base runner through his five innings. On Sunday, the Aces retook the lead in the top of the eighth inning. They led 3-2. The Rainiers entered the bottom of the ninth inning, needing one run to force extras. Tacoma got the tying run on base when Connor Joe hit a leadoff single into shallow right center. It was his birthday on Sunday, got the base hit there. Fairchild then coming to the plate, walked it off, a two-run homer over the left center field wall. Tacoma took it 4-3. With the walk-off for Fairchild in the bottom of the ninth, marked Tacoma's first walk-off home run of the season and first since Blake Hunt hit a walk-off home run on September 5th last year against Reno. It was the first walk-off home run of Fairchild's career. Tacoma pitchers held Reno to three runs on Sunday, their fourth straight game, allowing three or fewer. Longest streak of the season by the Rainiers and tied for the fifth longest streak in the PCL. The last time that the Rainiers held opponents to three runs or less in four consecutive came on June 13th to the 17th last year in 2025. Willie McIver 1-for-2 in the finale, a double and a pair of RBI. Off the Aces starter, the lefty Yumin Lin, improving his batting average against lefties to 381. And McIver leading all AAA backstops with a 381 average. He's got an 1157 OPS and 24 hits off of lefties this season. His average, the best single season average by a AAA backstop off of lefties in the last five seasons. Nolan Kingham with five strong innings on Sunday, allowed two hits and two walks while striking out six. The only base runners he surrendered came in the second. He set down the 10 that the face to finish off his outing. Second time Kingham has allowed one run across five innings this season. First coming on July 28th with Round Rock. It was also against Reno. The Rainiers were held to three hits in Sunday's victory. Fewest hits in a game won by Tacoma this season. The Rainiers' first time winning a game with three or fewer hits since last September against Oklahoma City. 14th time in the past 10 seasons that it's happened. Four runs are tied for the second most in a game. Tacoma has won with three or less hits in that span. So timely offense for Tacoma. They were able to walk it off on Sunday, taking it 4-3, the final score. And we open up a new series here with the River Cats. Today on the mound, the right-hander Nick Hull is going to get the start. He's 1-4 with a 6.88 ERA. He is going to go opposite the lefty Seth Lonsway, who is 1-4 with a 5.78 ERA, coming off of his first winning decision of the season and first in quite some time. It's been about a year since he had a winning decision last. It was last September for him. And so he is now 1-4, and Tacoma has fared well against him so far this season. So looking for another win today. Winners of 9 of their last 11. The Rainiers set to open up this series with the River Cats tonight. We will take one break here in our pregame show. When we return, we'll get you all caught up with what's happening around the rest of the Mariners minor league system, the PCL, some standings for you, and we'll get you some starting lineups and first pitch here shortly. 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
1: Here today as the second half continues on. Today is game number 121 of 150 here in the regular season. And here's what's going on tonight around the league. Bottom of the sixth inning, Sugarland is hosting Oklahoma City this week. Comets lead 5-1 right now over the Space Cowboys. In the top of the fifth inning, they are scoreless. A pitcher's duel out in Albuquerque. You don't see that very often at all. Just one hit on both sides. Vegas in town, no runs, a hit, no errors between the Isotopes and the Aviators. In the top of the fourth, Round Rock is in El Paso. This series and the Express leading 4-1 right now over the Chihuahuas in the top of the fourth. Heading into the bottom of the third inning, Salt Lake is hosting Reno. The Aces continuing on for what is a two-week road trip for them. Salt Lake right now leads 4-3. Aces put together three runs in the top of the third inning. That's it for the league today. So as we look at the standings, Tacoma will be the last game on the docket today. It looks like Sugarland still in first place. They got out to their hot start and have maintained it. They're 31-14 right now, 5-5 over their last 10. Did fall on Sunday, though, and they are trailing today behind the Comets. The Comets are right behind them. They are in second place currently, 4.5 games back, 7-3 over their last 10. They have won two straight coming into tonight. Sacramento next best record. They are 5 games out, 26-19. They are 6-4 over their last 10 and have won their last 2. They are coming off of a series in Las Vegas. And from there, it is Round Rock 6 games back right now. It is a little bit of space after that with Las Vegas and Albuquerque. 9 games out, 22-23, the record for them. Reno and Tacoma, 10 games back right now. Salt Lake is 16. El Paso, 16.5. Again, 121 of 150 today, and Sugarland maintains that top spot in the standings. Around the rest of the minor leagues, a lot of action for the affiliates. Over the weekend, the Travelers dropped 2 of 3 games against Tulsa. They dropped their series, just took 1 of 6, and they are playing Springfield here this week for their new 6-game series. In the bottom of the 8th inning, Arkansas is trailing Springfield, leads 4-1 right now. But Ryan Sloan did have 5 2/3 innings. 1 run allowed was all on 5 hits, 1 walk. He struck out 9 on Saturday. For the Aqua Sox, they are going to play today at 7:05 on the road in Tri-City. And for the Inland Empire, they have already got started today early on top of the first. 66ers leading 1-0 over Ontario right now. We're going to step aside for one more quick break and come back with starting lineups and first pitch right after this here on Kixie 880.
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3: Welcome back into Sutter Health Park. Ahead of game one today with the Sacramento River Cats. We are just about set to go for our series opener. Let's get you some starting lineups for today's game. Leading off for Tacoma is the second baseman today, Ryan Bliss. Michael Arroyo is in left with a new addition to the roster as well today. Tacoma adding Annie Ibanez. He's going to be the DH here tonight. Patrick Wisdom at third base. He is batting cleanup. Lazaro Montes out in right. Connor Joes at first base today with Victor Labrada in center field. Nick Raposo will do the catching. He's batting eighth. And to round things out is the shortstop. It's Miles Mastroboni. He is batting ninth. For the River Cats today, Marcelo Meyer on Major League Rehab. He's leading off at second base. Scott Bandura in right. Parks Harbor at third. Bo Davidson will bat cleanup. He has had a really strong stretch as of late. Grand slam over the weekend. He's batting cleanup in left field today. Grant McCray in center. Shea Whitcomb, a new addition as well to the Giants system. He has been with Houston for some time. He is the shortstop. Will Brennan at first. Nate Furman, the DH. And to round things out today, Adrian Sugasti will do the catching. He's batting ninth for Sacramento. Matchup on the mound today is the right-hander Nick Cole for Tacoma. He's going to go opposite a lefty, Seth Lonsway. Gets the start here in our opener. 1-4 record for him. A 5.78 ERA coming in to today. It's a pleasant day for baseball here in Sacramento. Some warm temperatures, but a pleasant breeze as well. 91 degrees right now with winds logged at 7 miles per hour. Flags that are positioned in right center field just slightly blowing out. 22% humidity, a little bit drier out here in Northern California. Some wispy clouds above head. We are all set to go as Bliss takes a strike. Lonsway deals a sinker. We are underway at 6:46 local time. Bliss, the second baseman, bats from the right side. Here is the pitch. Swing and a miss. 0-2 goes to a slider that time. Lonsway working quickly. Here's the 0-2. That's high and inside. A ball and two strikes the count. The crew today for the umpires for today's opener. Darius Ghani is the crew chief. He's calling balls and strikes. Tom O'Neill at first. Alex Shears over at third base. Part of a three-man crew for today. A ball and two strikes as Bliss fouls it off. Another slider. Fouled down the first base side. Some shadows creeping across the diamond right now. Just about all of the left side is in the shade. And just some slivers of sun out in right and center field. Here's the 1-2 to Bliss. That's high. Two balls, two strikes. Doesn't offer on another sinker. Two-two home. Bouncing ball that's hit foul down the third base side. Count stays even at two apiece. Bliss is working along at bat to start things out. This will be the seventh pitch to him. Another 2-2, sails high and outside, and the count is full. Bliss not able to record a hit on Sunday, hit leadoff as well. Day before, he had a two-run single for Tacoma in the fifth inning. Here's the payoff. Inside, ball four. Nice at-bat for Ryan Bliss to start things out. Fell behind early 0-2 and stayed patient. Now he works a walk. Leadoff man is aboard for the Rainiers, and that will bring up Michael Arroyo. Arroyo in left field today. He digs in from the right side. He's been excellent against left-handed pitching since his promotion. Yes. That one catches the zone with a sinker. Count is 0-1. Tacoma today wearing their navy blue jersey tops, the gray bottoms to match. Tacoma's written across the front of the jersey in white lettering. Ground ball hit to third here. It's fielded by Harbor. But they're going to say it was a foul ball after all. Through to first nonetheless, but Bliss jogs back to first base. Arroyo stays at the plate in an 0-2 count. So Tacoma written across the front of the jersey in a white block font. The white Rainiers are in cursive on the right sleeve. Seattle Mariners logo on the left. Navy blue caps of the red Rainiers are across the front. That is low, a ball and two strikes. Arroyo takes as the cutter misses below the zone. River Cats open up the series in their home white. It's a white top, white bottoms. River Cats in cursive font across the front of the jersey as this one is smoked foul down the third base side. 105, but off the netting. Count stays 1-2 for Arroyo. River Cats in a burgundy red font. Gold details. It's red on the top of the sleeves. Dark red caps to match as well. Ball and two strikes for Arroyo. The pitch. Hit foul again. Another one down the third base side. Count stays 1-2. A changeup from Lonsway. Rainiers. Continuing to foul off. As this one is lifted into center. Long run for McCray. Center fielder calls everybody off. Makes the catch. That'll be the first out. Arroyo flies out to center field, and that brings up Andy Ibanez, the DH today for Tacoma. Some more roster moves continuing throughout the weekend. Ahead of today, Jackson Reitz reinstated from the inactive list, placed on the DEV list. Stuart Fairchild up to the taxi squad after he was the hero on Sunday. Ibanez is at the plate in a 1-0 count. And Bliss takes off. That is a strike. No throw down to second base. He is in there safely. Tacoma has a base runner in scoring position here in the first inning with just one out. Bliss wasting no time after breaking the record last week, 95 steals in his Rainiers career, 23rd of the season. Now he gets number 24 as Ibanez swings and misses, a ball and two strikes now. But Ibanez, part of a handful of roster moves. He was added ahead of today's game. Began the season in the major leagues with the Athletics. 11 games with them. He was claimed off waivers by the Mets after that. Spent most of the season with AAA Syracuse in their system as this one is fouled off. Count stays 1-2. Hit 269 over 31 games. 7 doubles, 4 homers, 18 RBI. A lot of big league experience for him, though. 434 big league games in his career. He swings and misses for strike 3. It's a cutter from Lonsway. There's two down. Bliss still at second base with two outs. That'll bring up Patrick Wisdom. The defense is playing a straightaway. The defense as a whole today for Sacramento. Sagasti completes the battery. Brennan is at first. Meyer at second. Harbor at third. Whitcomb at short, left to right of the outfield. Davidson, McRae, and Bandura. Wisdom takes a strike. Sinker catches the zone. Check swing from Wisdom. They're going to say that he did go around. First base umpire offered on a slider. Ball and a strike. Wisdom coming in to today, hitting 302 over 66 games with the Rainiers. 1-1. This is low. Wisdom taps the bat at the plate. Scoreless game in the top of the first. Bliss standing at second. 1-2. Fly ball, hit in the air. It's going to stay in the infield. Whitcomb and Meyer charging in. It's going to be Meyer who makes the catch behind the second base bag to retire the side. A scoreless inning for Lonsway. No runs, no hits, no errors, and one left in a scoring position. We head to the bottom of the first inning. We are scoreless here on Kixie 880.
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3: In the home half of the first inning, Tacoma will send Nick Hole to the mound. He will have the start today, facing the second baseman Marcelo Meyer on Major League Rehab. Scott Bandura and Parks Harbor here in the home half. Over 51 innings, Hole has a 6.88 ERA, 43 strikeouts to 24 walks, and a 1-4 record. Meyer digs in from the left side. Major League Rehabber for the Giants. First pitch. This is low and inside for ball one. Hole coming off of a quality start. His last time out, though, was facing the Aces. Was ultimately saddled with the loss despite quality start. This one misses low. Two balls, no strikes. Six innings, two runs, six hits, one walk. He struck out seven, 85 pitches. 56 for strikes. Here's the 2-0. Swing and a miss. Gets Meyer to offer on the slider, 2-1. First time that Hole has reached six innings this season. It tied a career high for him last time that he did that. It's back in Myrtle Beach in 2023. Three balls and a strike as Meyer backs out of the way of a sinker. So season high, six innings for him. Tied his season high with seven strikeouts. His first quality start since July 1st of 2023. The time. It marked Tacoma's 31st quality start of the season, 32 for the Rainiers. Continues to be the most in the minor leagues. That is outside ball four. Meyer reaches on a leadoff walk. The changeup misses low and away. Takes his free base. That will bring up Scott Bandura. Bandura, the right fielder, also bats from the left side. Cole became the seventh Tacoma starter to record a quality start this season. Most Rainier starter to record at least one in a season since 2023. Nine did it that year as well. First pitch misses for ball one. It's going to be challenged, though, here by Raposo. It was a slider from Hull, and it is a strike. So he wins the challenge, and the count flips in favor of the Rainiers, 0-1. About half the baseball catching that outer edge. And here is Scott Bandura still at the plate as Hull kicks and deals. Swing and a miss, well out in front of the slider, 0-2. Hull, 6 foot even, 205 pounds, 26 years old. He's going to celebrate a 27th birthday here in just a few days on the 21st. Out of Edmonds, Washington. 0-2 is low. Back to the slider, ball and two strikes. Slider, cutter, sinker, four seam, and changeup combination for Hull. He has also thrown a curveball very sparingly this season. Usually relies on the slider's primary pitch. Used it about 40% of the time in his last start, a successful offering for him. Got four of his seven strikeouts, though, with the changeup in his last start facing the Aces. Ball and two strikes. The pitch. Sails high and inside. Raposo out of the stance. 2-2. Parks Harbor waiting on deck. Bottom of the first inning, scoreless game. Meyer is the runner at first. Hull holds the glove to his chest. Meyer leaning off of first base. The 2-2. All the way with a changeup. Count is full. Hull making his ninth start with Tacoma. He has made 17 appearances so far as Bandura hits this one into right field. Montez doesn't have to move much at all. He is there. And there's the first out, a fly out to right. That'll bring up Parks Harbor. 8 consecutive starts for him. 7.86 ERA over 34 to third innings as a starter. 25 strikeouts. Opponents hitting 294 as a starter this year. First pitch to Harbor. Misses off the plate. Raposo trying to frame the slider. Count is 1-0. Blown away. Raposo reaches across his body. Two balls, no strikes. Hull's faced Sacramento already this year. His lone start against the River Cats and his lone career appearance was on the 31st of July when the River Cats were at Cheney Stadium. 3 innings for him, 7 runs on 6 hits. As Harbor lines it out to center field, it dumps in. Meyer heading for third base as the center fielder, Labrada, gets to it quickly. But that'll be a single for Harbor to put runners at the corners, so just one out. First base hit on either side today. So two base runners aboard now for Bo Davidson. And he got a sinker on the outer half, and he hit it 98 into the gap. Now Davidson steps in, another left-handed batter for Holt to face. But in that start facing Sacramento, 7 runs on 6 hits. He walked 2, struck out a pair, did allow 2 home runs. 74 pitches over 3 innings. 45 went for strikes. Davidson in an 0-1 count. First pitch changeup. Hole deals. That's low. Now ball and a strike. Bottom of the first inning. Scoreless game. One out. Myers at third. Harbor at first. Hole sets. 1-1. Fouled straight back. Got a piece of the changeup. All in 2 strikes. Davidson calls time. He steps out. A modest crowd today here at Sutter Health Park. Some fans sprinkled throughout the grandstands. A few out just past the berm. Sun continues to set. Davidson skips out of the way. A slider misses low and in. 2 balls and 2 strikes. Here's the 2-2. Rolled down the first base side. It is foul. Count stays even. Everybody turns around and heads back. Hole's already at 20 pitches now, 9 for strikes. Just 1 out on the board. Two, two. Sails high and away. Fastball loads the count full. Grant McCray is waiting on deck. Hole readies. Runner takes off. Pitch misses outside. Throw goes down to second, and it kicks off the glove of the shortstop. Matt Stravoni, it rolls into center field. A run is in to score. Meyer comes in to score, and the Rivercats take a 1-0 lead. Davidson reaches on the walk, and a double steal successful for Sacramento. Harbor took off. Meyer comes in to score. Now Grant McCray at the plate, still just 1 out. It's going to be a throwing error, rather, to the catcher in Raposo. Harbor broke for second base. Rivercats taking advantage of the miscue as this one misses low. Now a ball and a strike. 2 still on base with McCray at the plate. That's outside. 2 balls and a strike. It's a pair of walks already in the inning. Meyer the walk, Davidson a walk as well, and now Raposo out to have a conversation with Hole. Gives him a quick pat on the back, and it's back behind the plate. A run on 1 hit, 1 error so far. As McCray continues the inning in a 2-1 count. Pitch. Skied in the air out to right. Montez moving in, and he slows down to make the catch. Nobody will tag. Thought about it, but Harbor retreats back to second base. Don't want to test the arm of Montez in right. And McCray flies out number two. That'll bring up Shea Whitcomb. Whitcomb is the shortstop for Sacramento. First pitch, in for a strike. Bull gets ahead with a slider. Tacoma has seen Shea Whitcomb many times when he was with Sugar Land. Recently joining the Giants system, he was claimed off waivers. Just about a week ago, check swing, he went around on a changeup, quickly 0-2. Drafted by Houston in the fifth round of 2020 draft. His option to AAA to start this season, 17 games with the big league club, hit 130. With the Astros, slider misses low. It's blocked by Raposo. Ball and two strikes. Two home runs, five RBI for him. He was DFA'd on August 10th. Sacramento claimed him on August 13th. He's been here with Sacramento. Ball and two strikes, two outs. Runners at first and second base. Looks to second. Now deals the 1-2. Swing and a miss at the changeup. That is strike three in the final out in the first inning. Hull gets his first strikeout, but not before a run scores on one hit, one error, and two left on. The Rivercats take advantage of the miscue early, and now we head to the second inning. Rivercats on top here on KIXI 880.
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3: Welcome back in top of the second inning. Tacoma trailing 1-0 behind Sacramento. Lazaro Montez will lead things off with Connor Joe and Victor Labrada to face the lefty Seth Lonsway for his second inning of work. Rainier's got a leadoff walk facing him in the first inning, but couldn't get the run in to score. First pitch to Montez is a sinker that misses outside for ball one. Lefty on lefty matchup here as Montez rests the bat on his shoulder. Lonsway deals. That is high. And a 2-0 count. 6-5 from the left-handed batter's box, the 21-year-old prospect for Seattle. 2-0. Hit on the ground sharply to first. It's fielded by Brennan. He says that he's got it. Taps the bag himself for the first out. Here comes Connor Joe. On Sunday, he got the single in the ninth inning on his birthday. Was the tying run in the ninth. proved to be beneficial as Tacoma got the walk-off homer from Fairchild right behind him to take it on Sunday afternoon. First pitch here, misses high and away for ball one. Joe's been solid as of late, extending his on-base streak to 15 games with that single. He's also drawn a free pass in 10 of his last 15 games, counting in his favor 2-0. Since July 28th, free pass in 10 of his last 15. He takes the strike 2-1. In that time, he's got 14 walks while striking out just 6 times. 14 walks in that span, tied for the 5th most in the PCL. It's .477 on base percentage, 9th best in the league as well. Check swing on a sinker. It's fouled off. Count is 2-2. 1-0 Sacramento in the top of the second. Lonzo deals the 2-2. Low and inside of the slider. Count is full. Lonzo in his last start on the 12th in Las Vegas totaled 6 quality innings. As Joe rips it out to left field, it gets down in the corner and bounces off the base of the wall. Joe up to second base with time. He's got a stand-up double with one out in the second inning. Tying run now in scoring position. And the Rainiers get their first hit of the day. And the on-base streak continues now. 16 games for Connor Joe. 106. Off the bat, drove it out to the corner and left. That'll be his 16th double of the season. Now Labrada looks to drive him in. He steps in from the left side. Lefty on lefty. The pitch. Swing and a miss. At a first pitch sinker. 6 innings against the Aviators, 2 runs on 6 hits. He walked 3 with 2 strikeouts, 80 pitches, 51 for strikes. As that one catches the zone, 0-2 now for Labrada. His first winning decision, sometime just about a year. Really struggled in July. As Lonzo deals, that's fouled off, 0-2. 16.62 ERA over 8 2/3 innings. He allowed 16 earned runs. 3 homers, 11 walks, to just 6 strikeouts over the month. Second highest ERA among all PCL pitchers in the month. Just behind Alec Manoah, who's with Salt Lake. Here's the 0-2. That's high, ball and 2 strikes. It came after his best month of the year in June. He was solid, 2.45 ERA over 11 innings, 3 earned runs. 1-2, swing, and he foul tips it at the plate. Count stays 1-2 for Labrada. In the month of August, though, he's been solid so far, a 2.16 ERA over 16 2/3 innings. 13 hits, 3 homers, 12 walks, and 12 strikeouts for him. Swing and a bouncing ball foul down the first base side. Count stays 1-2 for Labrada. Joe heads back to second base. One nothing Rivercats in the top of the second. Nick Raposo waiting on deck. Lonzo sets at the belt. And the 1-2. Hit on the ground to the second base side. Meyer fields it on the edge of the grass. He throws to first base, and it is not in time. Labrada beats it out. Labrada is safe at first base, and there are runners on the corners now. And Tacoma has the tying run 90 feet away. It's going to be a single for Labrada. Racing down the line, and it looked like a routine play. So runners on the corners, And Raposo lifts it out to right field. That one gets down. It's fair into the corner. Joe is in to score. Labrada moves up to third base. That is a double for Nick Raposo to tie the game here in the second. We are knotted up at one apiece in a brand new game early on. Raposo got a sinker in on the first pitch that he saw, took it to the opposite field, tucked in the corner and right, got down on the grass, and continued to roll. Bandura collected, but not in time to prevent a run from scoring. Two in scoring position now. Miles Mastroboni's at the plate. First pitch. In for a strike. Third double for Nick Raposo with Tacoma. And the go-ahead run now 90 feet away. Infield drawn in a few steps. A one. Ground ball hit to second, fielded by Meyer, and he throws to first base for the only out. Keeps both base runners at second and third. Two outs, back to the top of the order. Here is Ryan Bliss for the second time tonight. Worked a walk, stole a base in the first. Left stranded at second. Hitting .267, five homers, 41 RBI, and a .333 on base percentage. Lonsway deals. That's in for his strike. First pitch cutter. Sinker, cutter, changeup, slider, curveball, and four seam. A six pitch mix for Lonsway. Swing and a miss, 0-2. Lefty's hitting .222 against him. Right hander's .276. Four seam averages about 91.3 miles per hour. Doesn't throw his fastball very much as Bliss fouls it off. Four-seamer only about 2% of the time. Oh, 2. This is low and in. Ball and two strikes. Lonsway readies, holds the glove to his chest. Two in scoring position. That's low and inside. Two balls, two strikes as Bliss skips out of the way of the slider. Tied at one in the top of the second. Chance to take the lead. Labrada at third, Raposo at second base. 2-2. Hit on the ground sharply to the shortstop. Whitcomb scoops it up, fires to first to retire the side. Tacoma has tied the game. They get a run in on a total of three hits, no errors, and two left. A game-tying double for Nick Raposo. We head to the home half of the second inning. Tied here on Kixie 88.
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3: In the bottom of the second inning, a clean slate for the Rainiers, tied at one apiece. Nick Hole is on the mound, set to face 7, 8, and 9. Will Brennan will lead things off. Nate Furbin and Adrian Sugasti. The three to face the starter who allowed a run on one hit, two walks, an error in the first. Got a strikeout to end it. Now Brennan steps in from the left side. Hole deals. That's low and away with a sinker. Brennan 5-11 from the left-handed batter's box out of Colorado Springs. Here's the 1-0. It's in for a strike. Count evens. Hole deals. The 1-1. Lifted out to left center field. Labrada giving chase. He turns, and that one bounces over the high wall. That is a ground rule double for Will Brennan. 102, it soared out to center field. Took a high hop. That is the first extra base hit for Sacramento today. Now it'll put the go-ahead run in scoring position. 18th double for Brennan. Now we'll bring up Nate Furbin. Furbin steps in from the left side. First pitch. Misses low and in. Furbin has made his major league debut since the last time that Tacoma saw him. Had his contract selected by San Francisco on August 1st. Here's a 1-0. Misses high and away. 2-0. Made his debut that same day. He was a pinch runner. Five games with San Francisco, went 0-for-6, though, with a pair of walks. He was optioned back on August 14th. 2-0. Hit in the air out to right. Montez charging in. Bliss going out. It's the second baseman just inside the chalk. He makes a basket catch. Impressive play from Ryan Bliss. Came out of nowhere. Towards the foul line down the right field side. He's the one to make the play. That keeps Brennan at second base. Now here is Adrian Sugasti. Digs in from the right side, the catcher for the River Cats. First pitch is in for a strike. Sugasti has been with Sacramento for just about a month. He joined after their promotion AA Richmond on July 21st. Hits it out to left field. It gets down. That will move Brennan up to third base. Arroyo collects quickly, fires it back to the infield. It'll be a single for Sugasti. Runners on the corners with one out. It's back to the top of the order as Marcelo Meyer makes his way to the plate. Meyer, a trade deadline acquisition by San Francisco. Spent all of his professional career so far with Boston. Formerly a first-round pick for the Red Sox. The first pitch is in for a strike. He's drafted by Boston in the first round in 2021 out of high school. Native of Chula Vista, California. A one. That's in for a strike. 0-2. Changeup from Hole. Product of Eastlake High School in California. Committed to play at USC prior to being a first-round pick. So misses low, ball and two strikes. University of Southern California, that is. It was in the trade that sent the lefty Eric Miller, minor league center fielder Carlos Gutierrez, to Boston. So 1-2 is off the plate. Two balls, two strikes. He's on a major league rehab assignment that began on August 13th. Spin in a throw to first base, trying to get the runner in Sugasti leaning, but he is back in, 2-2 still for Meyer. Spent 70 games with Boston this year. He is batting .220, 10 doubles, 3 homers, 3 stolen bases as well. He walked 16 times with a .594 OPS. He homered over the weekend in Las Vegas. Had 3 games so far on his rehab assignment. He's got hits in each of them. Home run on the 13th to straightaway center field facing the Aviators. Here's the payoff. Swing and a miss. Strike 3. It's a slider from Hull, and he gets his second strikeout of the game. And there's 2 down in the second. Here's Scott Bandura. Bandura flew out to right field his first time up. Brennan still at third base. Sugasti at first. We're tied at 1 in the bottom of the second. Left-handed batter at the plate. First pitch is scorched foul. Rolls down the stairs into the dugout, down the first baseline. That's where Tacoma's dugout is. The Rivercats down the third baseline. Holds the tan leather glove to his chest. Now he sets the 0-1. Low and away with a slider.
12: Just a minute, you're in on the 0. Just a minute, 2.
3: Uses the rosin bag. Now readies. 1-1. Driven out to the first base side. Connor Joe takes away a hit. Line to his glove as he leaps out to his right. He takes away a hit from Scott Bandura to end the inning. That will help Tacoma keep this game tied. No runs, 2 hits, no errors. And runners left on the corners. We are still tied at 1, top of the third when we come back on Kixie 880.
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3: Michael Arroyo to lead things off in the top of the third inning. We are tied at 1 with Sacramento. Ibanez Wisdom also due up, but a quick delay, it looks like. Arroyo's walking back to the dugout. He's going to get a new bat. Continues to look at the handle of it. So he asks for a new one, gets a replacement, and makes his way back to the plate. He flew out to center field when he faced Lonsway in the first inning. Tacoma scoring a run on three hits, facing the lefty in the second. So second time for Arroyo facing Lonsway as he steps in. Arroyo's hitting .284 with Tacoma, six homers, 27 RBI. Pair of stolen bases and a .355 on base percentage. First pitch is a curveball that drops in for strike one. Here's the 0-1. That's low. Count evens at one apiece.
12: Every time I close my eyes, I wake up feeling so corny. I can get it out of my mind. California's all I need.
3: Lonsway deals and it misses for ball two. 2-1 count. Arroyo works the count in his favor. Here's the 2-1. It's fouled straight back. And the count evens at two apiece. It was a sinker that time from Lonsway. Arroyo last series, only a pair of hits facing Reno. He went 2 for 23 on the week, a double in RBI and two walks. But he's hit .422 against left-handed pitching. AAA so far. He's got 19 for 45. Three of his home runs coming off of lefties. As he rolls it foul, count stays full. Got 12 RBI facing southpaws. Six home runs with Tacoma, 16 overall this season. As he fouls it back, count stays full. Hits against lefties since his debut on July 7th, the most in the minor leagues. So looking to add on to it as he works a walk here, so a free base will allow him to reach. Lonsway issues his second walk of the night, and that'll put the go-ahead run on base now for Andy Ibañez. Ibañez from the right side struck out in the first inning. Arroyo leaning off of first. This one shot the other way. It's fair as it rolls into the corner. Arroyo racing around second. He's up to third. Stop sign put on there as Bandura collects in the corner. That's a double for Andy Ibañez, his first hit with the Rainiers. Drives it to the opposite field. Lined it down to right. Arroyo moves up to third base, and there are two in scoring position. With the go-ahead run 90 feet away, there's nobody out, and Patrick Wisdom comes to the plate. That's in for a strike. Breaking ball from Wisdom. Breaking ball to Wisdom from Lonsway. He starts out with a curveball. A 1. Swing and a miss. Oh, and 2. One foul tipped into the glove of Sagasti for strike three. Lonsway gets his second strikeout and first out in the third. That'll bring up Lazaro Montes with a ground out to first base, his first time up. Montes. Montez from the left side. First pitch. Bouncing ball to the second baseman. It's fielded by Meyer. He looks both base runners back. And that'll be a ground out. 4-3 on the play. Two down. Here is Connor Joe.

0: Research shows, on average, car accident victims with a lawyer get over 3 times more money than those without one. Better off with Booha.
1: 29 RBI with Tacoma. Infield straight away. The 1-1. Broken back ground ball that hugs the chalk down the first baseline. A foot race there. Brennan beats Joe to first, and that will end the inning. No run score for Tacoma. One hit, no errors, and two left in scoring position. Lonsway works around the traffic, and we remain tied as we make our way to the bottom of the third on Kixie 880.
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1: Welcome back in. Bottom of the third inning, we are tied at one. Here with Sacramento, Parks Harbor will lead things off for the Rivercats. First pitch misses low for ball one. Nick Holt is on the mound, continues his start today. He is going to get Harbor, Davidson, and McRae here in the inning. Then it's 3, 4, and 5. Holt deals. That is high, 2-0. Harbor hitting 324 for Sacramento with 5 home runs and 22 RBI, a 411 on base percentage. He's been strong since his promotion from AA. One misses for ball 3 and a 3-0 count. Got his first AAA home run on July 23rd. Number 13 prospect. Grio. That's in for a strike with a slider. Earned the promotion on July 17th out of the All-Star break from AA Richmond. He was hitting 284 with the Flying Squirrels. 66 games there. Now it misses for ball 4. It's a leadoff walk. Harbor is aboard for the second time today. Singled in the first. Now he gets a walk in the third inning. Head run is on base as Bo Davidson heads to the plate. Davidson recorded the first 8 RBI game in franchise history on Sunday. 4 extra base hits for him. As he skies it out to left, Arroyo ranging back. He's got it just on the edge of the grass before the warning track. Makes the catch. Harbor back to first base. A grand slam for him, though, on Sunday. Third AAA player to have an 8 RBI game this year. Wild day for him in Las Vegas. 8 RBI in that finale with the Aviators. Now McRae steps in, flew out to right field his first time up.

0: First pitch. Misses with a slider. Gray hitting .233 with four home runs and 31 RBI with Sacramento. 1-0 shows bunt. It's in for a strike with a sinker. Count evens. Whole deals. That's in for strike two. Fastball. Two is low. Two balls, two strikes, a changeup from home. Tied at one in the bottom of the third inning. Hole at 56 pitches now. Check over to first base. The runner is back in there. Harbor shuffles in safely. This one is scorched back up the middle, past the mound. It finds the gap in right center. Up to third base goes Harbor on a single from McCray. Now the River Cats have the go-ahead run 90 feet away. Runners on the corners for Shea Whitcomb. He struck out swinging in the first inning. One of two strikeouts for Holt. First pitch to Whitcomb, misses low. Raposo out of the stance, keeping an eye on the runner at first base. Whitcomb hit .274 in 73 games with AAA Sugar Land this year. And he was claimed by San Francisco just last week as he hits it out to center field. Labrada going back, and he's got room at the warning track to make the catch. Runner tags, Harbor's in to score on a sacrifice fly from Shea Whitcomb. Rivercats take the lead back. They are on top again, 2-1. Fly ball hit deep to center field, 372 feet, 380. Is the distance out of that gap in right center. So, gave that one a ride. It stayed in the ballpark, but did score the run nonetheless. McCray still the runner at first. Will Brennan at the plate. And a throw to first base is wide. It kicks off the wall, and that will allow McCray to advance another 90 feet. An error issued to Hull. Failed pickoff attempt will move another runner into scoring position. Brennan at the plate, doubled in the second inning for his 18th of the year. Hull looks to second. McCray dancing. The pitch, misses low. Brennan's hit .312 with Sacramento. Four homers, 42 RBI. Reaching base at a .351 clip. Also got five steals. Hull looks in. Spinning a throw to second base, trying to get him again, but McCray is back in safely. Mastroboni trying to apply the tag. Cole looks in. The pitch. Off the plate. 2-0 now for Brennan. Rivercats leading 2-1 in the bottom of the third. Right-hander. Kicks and deals. That's in for a strike. Slider catches the zone. Sun is starting to set. Some shades of pastels in the distance. Pink, purple, and some yellow. Two, one. Outside ball three. Cole over 60 pitches now. He's at 64 on the night. 3-1. Driven out to right. Montez giving chase at the track. He turns. It is into the bullpen and gone. That's a two-run home run for Will Brennan. His second extra base hit of the night. And the Rivercats had their lead. It is now 4-1 Sacramento in the bottom of the third. 106.3 off the bat, 380 feet to right field. Got a slider from Hole. It was a heavy dose of sliders that at that. Saw all sliders but one sinker. So on the fifth one that he saw, drove it out to right, and that'll be home run number 5 for Brennan this season. Base is empty. Still 2 outs. Furman fouls it off. Count is 0-1. Furman a pop out to second base, his first time up. Hole deals. In for a strike. Some stretching in the bullpen for the Rainiers. A little bit of walking around right now. Bottom of the third, 4-1 Sacramento has the lead. Cole looking to get out of the inning. He sets. 0-2. Lone inside. Poso slides to his right to hold on to the slider. Hole deals. That one shot the other way into left field, a base hit for Nate Furman. They will extend the inning with a single. Reaches for the first time today. Base runner on now for Adrian Sagasti, who singled in the second inning. He is the seventh batter of this inning. Started with a walk from Harbor. From McCray. Sack fly from Whitcomb to drive in a run. Two-run homer for Brennan. Three runs in the third. This one bounced down the third base side. It's a foul ball. As Wisdom collects, tosses it into the seats. Run on four hits, two errors for Tacoma. Four runs, six hits, no errors for Sacramento. All readies. The 1-2. Hit on the ground sharply to third. It kicks off the glove of Wisdom and it rolls into the outfield grass. Everybody is safe. Sagasti reaches. And that'll be a single for him. He's now 2-for-2. Hit it 102 off the bat. But off the leather, Wisdom couldn't get to it. Runners at first and second now for the top of the order. Four hits in the inning for Sacramento. Here's Marcelo Meyer, who's 0-for-1 with a walk and a run scored. First pitch is fouled straight back. Got him to strike out in the second inning. Walked and scored a run in the first. Berman at second, Sugasti at first base, hole readies. Sets at the belt, the 0-1. Lifted in the air, foul. Finds the seats down the left field side. 0-2. Hole glances to second. And the 0-2. Driven out to right center. It finds the gap and rolls out on the grass. Run is in to score. Furman comes in on a single from Marcelo Meyer. Rivercats add on in the third inning. It is 5-1 Sacramento. Furman scores from second. Sugasti goes first to third on the single. Meyer's aboard for the second time today. And this will be the ninth batter of the inning. Scott Bandura comes to the plate. He's 0-for-2 with a line out and a fly out. Right-hander throwing in the bullpen for Tacoma as the slider misses for ball one. Can't quite see who it is just yet. Right-hander continues to get loose. 1-0. Bouncing ball back up the middle. Fielded by Mastroboni. Goes the short way. Taps the bag at second. That'll get the force out and retire this side. All nine come to the plate in the third inning. The River Cats score four runs, highlighted by a two-run homer from Will Brennan. New score, Sacramento 5, Tacoma 1. We complete 3 on Pixie 880.
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0: In the top of the fourth, Tacoma trailing by 4. Victor Labrada is going to lead things off. Nick Raposo and Miles Mastroboni facing Seth Lonsway. The starter deals a first pitch strike with a sinker to get ahead. Labrada singled in the second inning. Tacoma got their run in that frame on 3 hits. 0-1. Rolled down the third base side. It's foul. 0-2. Sacramento taking the lead with a 4-run third inning. 5 runs on 8 hits now as Lonsway continues his start. So far, the lefty over 3 frames, 64 pitches, 44 for strikes, as Labrada lifts it out to left center. It gets down for a base hit. Two-hit night for Labrada. He is 2-for-2 with another single. Base runner to start out the inning. Nick Raposo makes his way to the plate. He's responsible for the run driven in today. A double for him in the second. In general, Tacoma has fared well facing Lonsway. It's a 6.17 ERA over three career appearances. Two starts facing Tacoma ahead of today. This is outside for ball one. 11 and two-thirds innings combined, six walks, seven strikeouts. Held them to a run over the first three tonight. 1-0. This is high. Most recently faced Tacoma on August 1st. Did not factor into the decision. Sacramento did win that game 7-2. Allowed two hits, a run, four walks, struck out four over four and two-thirds innings. 2-0. In for a strike. 2-1. Hit out to right center field, and that gets down. Labrada racing for third base. He is in there with a single from Nick Raposo. Back-to-back hits for the Rainiers. 2-for-2 on the night for Raposo now. Miles Mastromoni will head to the plate. Tacoma looking to chip away. Four-run deficit. Mastromoni with a ground out to second base in the second inning. First pitch. This is low. It's blocked by Sagasti. Sails high. Two balls, no strikes. Mastromoni went 4-for-16 last series with three doubles, three RBI, and three walks facing the Aces. That's in for a strike. 2-1. It out to left field, and that one gets down just in front of Davidson as Labrada comes in to score on a single for Miles Mastromoni. Three consecutive hits now for the Rainiers, and a three-run deficit as we flip the lineup card over. It is now 5-2 Rivercats. 7, 8, and 9 in the order doing the job right now. Pitching coach for Sacramento goes out to the mound along with Sagasti. Three having a conversation ahead of Ryan Bliss. Three consecutive singles. And the Rainiers have a potential tying run come to the plate. Bliss today is 0-for-1 of the walk. See what they can do. Third time through the order. Sagasti going over signs with his infield. Bliss a ground out to short his last time up. Lefty on righty, the pitch. In for a strike with a changeup. A 1, swing and a miss, the cutter. 0-2. on. So he looks to second before he deals the 0-2. It is driven back up the middle as Meyer makes the catch on a line. Second baseman is there. Both base runners retreat, avoiding a double play. Bliss lines out to second, and that will bring up Michael Arroyo. Arroyo digs in. He is 0-for-1 at the walk today. Base runners dancing right now. The first pitch sails high and away. Worked a walk in the third, reached third base, but left stranded there. Poso at second, Mastroboni's at first. Spin and a throw to second base. Nobody covering, though. Poso back in safely. Hansway looks in. The pitch. Driven out to the center field gap. It gets through. As Raposo moves up to third base, that is a single for Michael Arroyo. Whitcomb, the shortstop, trying to dive out and make a play, could not get there as Arroyo scorches it 108 back up the middle for a base hit. He's aboard for the second time, and the bases are loaded now for Andy Ibanez. He doubled in the third inning. His first hit with the Rainiers, he's 1-for-2 on the night. Bags packed, and Tacoma has a chance. Now with the tying run on base, Ibanez lifts it out to center, and McCray makes the catch. Runner tags at third. Raposo slides in, feet first and safe. That is a sacrifice fly for Andy Ibanez, and the Rainiers make it a two-run game. It is 5-3 Rivercats. Sack fly to center field. First RBI for Ibanez. And Mastroboni stays at second. Arroyo still at first. Wisdom still represents the go-ahead run for Tacoma. 0-for-2 so far with a pop out and a strikeout. Lonsway deals. First pitch is low with a sinker. Wisdom takes a deep breath before he steps back in. Wisdom takes as the slider misses low and in. Check swing on a sinker. He went around, says the first base umpire. Two balls and a strike now for Wisdom. Top of the fourth inning with two outs. 2-1. Fouled back off the netting, 2-2. 32 home runs for Wisdom, a new career high in affiliated baseball, 35 last year in the KBO, 72 RBI for Tacoma, 2-2, this is high and in, count is full. That's high and away, ball four, bases loaded again. Mastroboni to third, Arroyo to second. Wisdom has a walk, and Tacoma trying to put together their big inning as Montez heads to the plate. 0-for-2 so far, but can change this game with one swing. Lonsway deals. Top the plate for ball one. Go ahead, run on base. Lefty on lefty matchup. The 1-0. This is low. 2-0. A sinker that time to Montez. Activity in both bullpens. Gunnar Mayer getting loose for the Rainiers. A right-hander as well for Sacramento right now. Lonsway kicks and fires. Outside, ball three, and nowhere to put him. Base is loaded. Fouls it off at the plate. Got a piece of the sinker, 3-1. Connor Joe waiting on deck. Double for him tonight. Montez calls time. He steps out. Three balls and a strike. The pitch. Outside, ball four. Bases loaded, walk. Drawn by Montez, and Tacoma has made it a one-run game. Mastroboni comes in to score. Montez takes his free base. Back-to-back walks now for the Rainiers. Arroyo to third, Wisdom to second. Montez now at first, and here comes Dave Brundage. He is going to make the pitching change here with the bags packed and two outs. Connor Joe will be the batter for the new reliever to face. Tying run is 90 feet away when we come back. Top of the fourth inning right here on Kixie 88.
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0: Welcome back into the top of the fourth inning. A pitching change for Sacramento. They're going to turn to Wilkin Ramos, who is 4-2 on the season with 47 and two-thirds innings. He owns a 4.34 ERA, 43 strikeouts to 19 walks. The bases are loaded for Tacoma. Connor Joe is the batter. Now in a one-run game, it is 5-4 Sacramento, and just like what the Rivercats did in the bottom of the third, Tacoma now sending all nine to the plate here. Connor Joe digs in the first pitch from Ramos. Misses for ball one. At third base is Arroyo. Wisdom's at second. Montez at first with a bases loaded walk. Forcing Lonsway out of the game, and Ramos takes over. The 1-0 is inside in a 2-0 count. So all the base runners are the responsibility of Lonsway right now. Can't close the line on him. Ramos now a right-hander. First look at a righty today. The 2-0 is fouled off down the first base side. It finds the seats. 2-1 for Joe. Doubled in the second, a ground out in the third. Tying run 90 feet away. Ramos sets the 2-1. Misses high for ball three. Fastball that time. It's been back-to-back walks for Tacoma. And that one hit Joe. His batting helmet flew off. Fastball 93. He recollects the helmet and jogs down the first base line. That is going to tie the game. Base is loaded, hit by pitch, and we've got a brand new game again. Tied at 5 in the fourth inning. Eric Quinney, the athletic trainer for Tacoma, will go and make sure that Joe is all right. Having a conversation with him at first base. He says he's good. And so that is how Tacoma will tie the game. Certainly not an ideal way to do so, but Joe says he's all right. And the Rainiers have now batted around here in the fourth inning. Labrada for the second time this frame. First pitch misses for ball one. Singled and scored a run. He is 2 for 2 on the day. Wisdom now at third. Montez at second. Joe at first. Tied at 5 in the fourth. The 1-0. Off the plate. 2-0. Four hits in the inning. That one catches the zone with a cutter, 2-1. Two walks and a hit by pitch. After the four-run third inning for Sacramento, Tacoma responding with a four-run inning of their own. Cutter misses high, 3 balls and a strike, and still nowhere to put Labrada. Ramos deals. This one hit out towards left center field. It is playable for Davidson. He makes the catch. That will retire the side. Tacoma sends 10 to the plate, and they score 4 runs here on 4 hits to tie the game at 5. We head to the bottom of the 4th. Brand new game here on Kixie 880.
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0: We've got a brand new game once again and a new arm for Tacoma. Gunnar Mayer is going to take over here. Over 33 and a third innings. He's got 50 strikeouts, 22 walks, 5.13 ERA, set to relieve Nick Holt. Get you his final line here today. The leadoff batter is Parks Harbor. Bo Davidson, Grant McCray, the three due up to face Mayer. First pitch is in for a strike with a fastball to start it out. Mayer, the tall right-hander, 6'6", 190 pounds, 26 years old. He's from Walnut Creek, California. Deals a strike, quickly 0-2. Walnut Creek, not too far from here, just over an hour drive, about 70 miles. Closer to Oakland as Parks Harbor goes down on strikes. Swing and a miss at the changeup. And a three-pitch strikeout for Mayer to start out the inning. One down, here is Bo Davidson, who's 0 for 1 with a walk today. Swing and a miss at a fastball, 4 strike 1. 4 pitches, 4 strikes for Mayer. Sets at the belt, 0-1. Fouled off again, 0-2. Five strikes for Mayer. Takes a deep breath. Davidson looking in. 0-2. Low and away. Ball and two strikes. Final line today for Hull, the starter. 3 innings, 5 runs, 4 of them earned on 8 hits. Walked 3, struck out 2. As Davidson gets a piece to stay alive in a 1-2 count. Allowed 1 home run. It was to Brennan today. His ERA now at 7.17. Hole on the day, 76 pitches, 41 for strikes. 1-2. Outside. Count is full. Davidson with a walk in the first. He flew out to the left his last time on. The 2-2. Taken out to left field, and it gets down for a base hit. Bo Davidson drives one the opposite way. His first hit of the day. That'll bring up Grant McCray. Go ahead, run aboard now for the Rivercats.

0: Trey digs in. Mayer sets the pitch outside with a fastball. Davidson inching off of first, the 1-0. Swing and a miss, the fastball 95 on the gun from Mayer to even the count. One one. Outside. Back to the fastball. Stop the plate. Second appearance for Mayer. Opponents hitting 230 against him. 2-1. Sigh, just at the knees. Three balls and a strike now for McCray, who's 1-for-2 on the night. Tied at 5 in the bottom of the fourth. Game 1 with Sacramento. That one fouled straight back off the netting. Count is full. Mayer looking in. The tall right-hander deals the payoff. Runner goes as this one is skied high in the air out to left center. Labrada over into the alley, calls off Arroyo. He is the one to make the catch. Two down, Davidson back to first. That'll bring up Shea Whitcomb, who's 0-for-2 with a sac fly today. He drove in a run in the third inning. This one back up the middle and out of the reach of Bliss. It gets into center field. Whitcomb has got a single as he hits it 105. Just center field. Two base runners on now for Will Brennan, who homered his last time up. He's 2-for-2 today. Batting seventh in the order. A pair of extra base hits, a double, and a two-run homer. First pitch is off the plate for ball one. Mayer deals. It's in for strike. Count evens. Here's the 1-1. Low. Off the glove of Raposo, keeps it in front of him, 2-1. Mayer's coming off of an outing against the Aces. Pitched an inning of work, allowed a run. Two hits on August 11th. This one's fouled down the left field side. Two balls, two strikes down for Brennan. Struck out three, 27 pitches. Two's across the board, the 2-2. Fouled back into the seats. Base runners tag up. Whitcomb's at first. Davidson at second. Mayer trying to work around the traffic as he takes a deep breath. The 2-2. Off the gear of Raposo, it rolls to the backstop. Everybody moves up 90 feet. Davidson takes third. Whitcomb now at second. Sacramento threatening to regain the lead. It's going to be a wild pitch to move the base runners up. Here, trying to get out of the inning. The payoff. Outside ball four. Base is loaded now for Sacramento. This back and forth continues. And Brennan is aboard for the third time today. Nate Furman makes his way to the plate. He is one for two. First pitch off the plate. Sacramento sent all nine to the plate in the third inning. Mound visit here, Mike McCarthy, the pitching coach for the Rainiers, along with Nick Raposo. Conversation with Mayer quickly comes to a close. See what they want to do to settle things in. Furman now the sixth batter of the inning. The pitch fouled back. Back to his fastball, the count evens. Mayer at the belt. The 1-1. Swing and a miss. Big swing at a fastball. Count is 1-2. Furman steps out. He calls time. At five in the bottom of the fourth. Outside, count evens. They're getting ready for pitch number 28, the 2-2. Inside, count is full. Nowhere to put Furman. Payoff outside ball four, and the River Cats walk in the go-ahead run. Sacramento's back on top. They lead 6-5 in the bottom of the fourth. Base is loaded, walk drawn by Nate Furman. Davidson is in to score. Whitcomb moves to third. Brennan to second. Back-to-back walks for Sacramento. Adrian Sagasti at the plate. He is 2-for-2 from the ninth spot today with a pair of singles. The first pitch. Misses low. No, it is called strike by the home plate umpire. Fastball. Chris Mayer gets ahead 0-1. He deals. This one driven to left field. Arroyo backs up. Now jogs in, makes the catch to finish off the inning. But the River Cats take the lead back. They score a run on two hits, no errors, and leave them loaded. New score, River Cats 6, Tacoma 5. We complete four innings on Kixie 80.
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0: Rivercats have taken the lead back as we begin the top of the fifth inning. 6-5 Sacramento right now. Wilkin Ramos will toe the rubber for his first clean inning of work. He came in to finish off the fourth inning for the starter, Seth Lonsway. Nick Raposo is going to lead off the inning for the Rainiers. 8-9-1 due up in the top of the fifth. Ramos readies the pitch. Inside as Raposo jumps out of the way of the fastball. Counts 1-0. Final line today for Lonsway, the starter. 3 2/3. He allowed 5 runs on 8 hits. Walked 4, struck out 2. 92 pitches, 59 for strikes. Ramos 10 pitches to get the final out in the inning. 2-0 off the plate. And it's going to be challenge by Sugasti. Looked like both of them went to challenge it. Sugasti and Raposo. It is a strike, though. Call is overturned, and the Rivercats keep their challenge. About a third of the baseball in the zone, just at the seam. 2-1 for Raposo, the pitch. Outside for ball 3. Tacoma sent 10 to the plate in the fourth. They scored 4 runs on 4 hits, left him loaded. 3-1, inside ball 4. Now they will put the go-ahead run on base. Raposo reaches for the third time. He's got a double, a single, and now a walk. So he walks down the line. 70-9 in the batting order has been solid again for Tacoma today. All 3 recording at least 1 hit. They have accounted for 5 of Tacoma's 8 hits so far. First pitch to Mastroboni, misses outside for ball 1. Mastroboni is 1-for-2 today, an RBI single his last time up. He also scored a run. Ramos deals. That's outside, 2-0. Mastroboni stays patient. Waiting for Ramos to locate. Sun is completely set now. Some dark skies above head. The stadium lights shining down here at Sutter Health Park. That's in for his strike, 2-1. Breeze has settled as well. Flag's pretty stationary right now, just barely blowing out. Here's the 2-1. Outside, ball 3. Run is on first base. Go ahead, run at the plate. 3-1 home. It's in for a strike. Count is full. Mastroboni steps out. Ramos maintains his gaze. The payoff. Runner goes. A fly ball hit to left. Davidson charging in. Third baseman goes out. It is Davidson in foul ground and makes the catch on the warning track. That'll retire Mastroboni. And Raposo retreats back to first. Back to the top of the order, Ryan Bliss for the fourth time today. 0-for-2 with a walk today. First pitch sails high and inside as he leans back, hinges away from his sinker. Is low, 2-0. That's up and in as Bliss stays out of the way of the fastball. 3 balls, no strikes. So still at first base, Brennan plays in front of the bag, holding him on. The 3-0. Bliss takes all the way. That's ball four. Another walk issued by Ramos. Put the tying run in scoring position. Bliss is aboard for the second time today. Here's Michael Arroyo before another mound visit. Here comes the pitching coach for Sacramento, along with Sagasti. Conversation between the three is

0: Research shows, on average, car accident victims with a lawyer get over 3 times more money than those without one. Better off with Booha.
1: Michael Arroyo, fastball. Got away from Ramos, and he is hit by the pitch to load the bases. Eric Quinney on the top step of the dugout. You see it on the replay. Got his left shoulder. Sounded like it got a good portion of the guard. So Arroyo says he's all good. He takes his free base, but he is forced a pitching change. Dave Brundage out of the dugout, points to the bullpen, and Ramos sees his day come to a close. Base is loaded, jam for the new arm to inherit. Raposo's at third, Bliss at second, Arroyo now at first base. Base is loaded for Andy Ibanez. We will take a break, come back in the top of the fifth inning. Sacramento leads 6-5 here on Kixie 880.
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1: Another pitching change for the Rivercats. Ryan Walker takes over. 185 ERA for him over 24 and a third innings. He has struck out 21 to 9 walks. His task is Andy Ibanez, who takes a strike, first pitch sinker. As Walker gets ahead, base is loaded in the top of the fifth with just one out. Rivercats leading by a run. Here's the 0-1. Rolled foul down the third base side, 0-2. Ibanez today drove in a run in the fourth inning. Sacrifice fly to center field. The bases were loaded then as well. He's got a double today, his first hit with the Rainiers. 0-2. Swing and he foul, tips it at the plate. Count stays 0-2. Walker relieves Ramos but cannot close his line. He is responsible for the base runners. Six-five Sacramento in the fifth inning. Now the athletic trainer is out to check on Sugasti. When Ibanez fouled it off, got a piece of Sugasti as well. Trainer gives him a pat on the shoulder. He says he's good. It was 0-2 for Ibanez. Walker deals. Swing and a miss at the slider for strike three.

0: 2. First strikeout of the game for Sacramento. And that'll bring up Patrick Wisdom. He worked a walk his last time to the plate. 0-for-2 so far. Could give the Rainiers the lead with just a swing. First pitch, fouled back. Gets a piece of the slider. Wisdom, the second AAA hitter since 05 to tally 30 homer campaigns. 32 so far. A 1, swing and a miss of the sinker, 0-2. Base is loaded with 2 outs. Walker sets. The 0-2. Swing and a miss. Strike 3. Walker gets back-to-back strikeouts to escape the inning. Comes in and finishes the frame for Ramos. No runs, no hits, no errors. And the base is left loaded. We remain at a 6-5 score. Sacramento continues to lead. It's the bottom of the 5th after this on Kixie 880.
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0: Carlos Vargas is taking over on the mound for Tacoma on Major League Rehab. For the Mariners, he will face the top of the order. Marcelo Meyer, Scott Bandura, Parks Harbor here in the bottom of the 5th inning. Thanks for joining us on your Tuesday night here in Sacramento, California. Meyer's 1-for-2 today with an RBI single. His last time up, he's also worked a walk, scored a run. First pitch from Vargas, misses for ball one with a sinker. Vargas continues his rehab assignment here with Tacoma this week. That one sails high and away. 2 balls, no strikes. Takes over for Gunnar Mayer, who allowed a run on 2 hits, walked 2, struck out 1 in the 4th inning. Swing and a miss for Mayer, 2-1. Goes to a cutter that time. Vargas making his 3rd appearance on his rehab assignment with the Rainiers. Last pitched against Reno on the 14th as Meyer swings and misses, cutter again, 2-2. Pitched twice last week, earned the win on the 11th scoreless inning for him. Struck out 1, allowed 2 hits. No walks, he needed 17 pitches that time. Most recently on the 14th, inning in two-thirds, perfect for him with a pair of strikeouts. Swing and a miss, strike three. Meyer goes down, swinging at the slider, 90 on the gun for Vargas. Fourth strikeout for Tacoma today. That'll bring up Scott Bandura. Started his assignment with Haye Everett on August 8th. Joined the Rainiers on the 11th. 15-day injured list on March 24th, recovering from a right lat strain. Was put on the 60-day IL on April 8th. Bandura swings and misses at the sinker at 98 from Vargas. The right-hander sets. A one. This is low. Sinker, cutter, slider. Sinker's been averaging about 97 over the assignment. Cutter 95. The 2-1. Swing and a miss at the sinker, 2-2. 70 games with the Mariners last year. 397 ERA for him over 77 innings. Third most appearances by a Mariners pitcher last year. 2-2. Hit on the ground, but fell down the first base side. Two hits that he's allowed on the rehab assignment have both been for lefties. Six-five Sacramento in the bottom of the fifth. 2-2. Swing and a foul tip into the glove of Raposo. He's able to hold on to it. Fourth strike three. It's back-to-back strikeouts for Vargas. Fastball that time. Set down Bandura. Base is empty with two away for Parks Harbor. Harbor from the right side. First pitch is outside for a sinker. Ball one. Six runs, 10 hits, no errors for Sacramento. Five runs, 8 hits, 2 errors for Tacoma. That's fouled off the netting, a ball and a strike. Vargas spent time with Tacoma in 2024. 55 appearances with the Rainiers, sporting a 3.54 ERA over 53 and third innings. 1-1. Swing and a miss at the cutter for strike two. It was 55 games in a single season, the most by a Tacoma pitcher since at least 2005. Very reliable year. 1-2. Low and away. Two two off the glove of Raposo. Bounces foul. Count is full. Base is empty for Sacramento in the bottom of the fifth. Vargas sets at the belt. The payoff. Called strike three. Sets him down with a sinker. And a 1-2-3 inning for Carlos Vargas as he strikes out the side in order in the fifth inning. Clean frame for him. The velocity was there, and he freezes the Rivercats in the fifth. We make our way to the sixth inning. It is still 6-5 Sacramento on KC-880.
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0: Welcome in to the top of the sixth inning. Lázaro Montes will lead things off for Tacoma. 6-5, Sacramento leading. Walker on the mound for another inning of work. His first clean frame. First pitch misses outside for ball one. In the inning for the Rainiers, Montes, Joe, and Labrada, 5, 6, and 7 due up. The 1-0 misses low. 2-0. Montes had another good series last week. Hit 304 as he hits it in the air out to right. Bandura jogging in. The right fielder makes the catch. Ground number one. Montes, 304 average, three homers, four RBI. Flies out to right to start out the sixth. That'll bring up Connor Joe. He's got a double and a hit by pitch to reach today. He has scored a run. In a run when he was hit by the pitch with the bases loaded in the fourth inning. First pitch misses low and away. Joe extending his on-base streak to 16 games with that double early on tonight. Also a good series for him last week. He hit 353 against Reno, 6 for 17 with a pair of homers, 2 RBI, 3 walks, and a stolen base. 1-0. Hit foul. Ball and a strike. Homers in back-to-back games, 14th and 15th last series. Walked in 8 straight games as well this season. Longest streak by Rainier's hitter. Longest since April of 2024 for a Rainier's batter. Two balls and a strike. Slider misses low and away. That's in for strike two. Count evens. Connor Joe made his big league debut with San Francisco. Back in 2019, he played 8 games with the Giants. As he drills it out to center field, McCray is there as he makes the catch on a line. Two down. That'll bring up Victor Labrada. Bulk of his big league time coming with Colorado. He spent 174 games over 21 and 22 there. 256 games with Pittsburgh between 23 and 24. But did have a small stint with San Francisco back in 2019. Labrada fouls it off to the left side. Count is 0-1. Prado went 4 for 16 last series as he swings and misses at a fastball. Count is 0-2. Walker got a pair of strikeouts in the fifth inning. He set down the four that he has faced today. 0-2. Fly ball looped down the third base side. Long run for Harbor. Gives it a look. It's foul. Base is empty with two outs, 6-5 Rivercats. 0-2. Low and in. Sinker misses for ball one. The 1-2. Swing and a miss. Strike three. Walker's got three strikeouts over the five batters that he has seen today. Scoreless inning, and Tacoma goes down in order for the first time tonight. It happens here in the sixth inning. We make our way to the home half. It is still 6-5 Rivercats on Kixie 80.
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0: Another pitching change for Tacoma. Lefty will take over for Vargas, who looked excellent today on his third major league rehab outing so far with Tacoma. Three up, three down, all by way of the K for Vargas tonight. Two swinging, one looking. Now he gives the ball over to Reed Van Scoter, who will take over in the bottom of the sixth inning to face the heart of the order, Bo Davidson, Grant McCray, and Shea Whitcomb. Close game today. It's gone back and forth. Sacramento leading 6-5. It'll be a lefty-on-lefty matchup to start things out. Van Scoter looking in. Gets a sign from Raposo, the first pitch. Outside for ball one. Southpaw, 6 foot even, 190 pounds. He's 27 years old from Rochester, New York. Fifth round pick in 2022. Here's the 1-0. That is in for a strike. Count evens at one apiece. Talked about it last time Davidson was at the plate, but an 8 RBI game for him on Sunday. As he hits it back to the mound, it is fielded by Van Scoter, underhand toss to first. There's one away. Davidson is retired, 1-3. I'm going to bring up Grant McCray. Performance last series earning Davidson PCL Player of the Week honors. He's the reigning Player of the Week coming into this series. McCray is the batter now, another lefty for Van Scoter. First pitch, swing and a miss at the slider. McCray's 1-for-3 with a single and a run score tonight. Southpaw quickly gets a sign. That's off the plate. Count evens. It's going to be challenged by Raposo, though. The catcher taps his helmet. Both teams have two challenges right now. And Tacoma's going to lose one. It is a ball. Sinker below the zone. Just about an inch, 8/10. Ball and a strike for McCray. The pitch. Outside with a slider. Here's the 2-1. Inside. McCray stays out of the way of the sinker. 3-1. The 3-1. That's in for a strike. McCray was about to toss the bat. Does not challenge it, though. Count is full. A sinker from Van Scoter. Here's the payoff. Roped foul down the first baseline. Catches the edge of the netting. 106, but foul. Another 3-2. What a time it's called. Gray takes the second, now taps the bat at the plate. This one hit foul to the opposite side, down the third baseline. Count stays full. This will be the eighth pitch to Grant McCray. He's fouled off two. Another payoff. Outside, ball four. McCray reaches for the second time. It's a walk, allowing Whitcomb to make his way to the plate. He is 1-for-3 today with a single and an RBI. Walks, six strikeouts allowed by Rainier's pitching tonight. Tacoma has gotten six walks compared to five strikeouts on the night. It's the 1-0 to Whitcomb. Is in for a strike. Back pick to first on time. Gray's back in. Ball and a strike now on the board. One hit foul. Out of play down the first baseline. Ball and two strikes. In the bottom of the sixth, it's six runs on 10 hits, no errors for Sacramento. Tacoma, five runs, eight hits, and two errors. 1-2. Bouncing ball hit towards the shortstop off the glove of Mastroboni as he tries to slide for it. Gets into the outfield grass. That will allow Whitcomb to reach on a single. Everybody is safe. Runners at first and second now for Will Brennan. Tough play for Mastroboni to get to. He had to slide on his right side. Just behind the third baseman, Wisdom. Got away from him, rolled into the grass. A single for Whitcomb. His second of the game. Now it brings up Brennan, who is yet to be retired today. Double, two-run homer, and a walk. First pitch is in for strike one. Another lefty for Van Scoter. Still early on in his AAA career, just his ninth appearance today. 8 1/3 innings. He's walked six, struck out five opponents, hitting .281. 0-1. Outside. Count evens. 1-1. Outside again. Two balls and a strike. Vargas able to get the 1-2-3 inning in the fifth. That's the only time that Sacramento has gone down in order today. Both teams only with one 1-2-3 frame tonight. Quick mound visit. Raposo goes out. Quick conversation with his battery mate. More movement in the bullpen for Tacoma. They have a right-hander starting to get loose. Cats lead by a run. Van Scoter looks to second. The 2-1. In for a strike. Count evens. Brennan rotates the bat in front of the plate. Upright stance from the left side. The pitch. Misses off the plate. Count is full. Nate Furman waiting on deck. The payoff. Popped up in the air behind the plate. It is foul. Just hooks over the netting. Count stays full. Van Scoter sets the payoff. Inside ball four, and that will extend the perfect night of the plate for Will Brennan. He is aboard for the fourth time today, and the bases are loaded for Sacramento. McCray moves to third, Whitcomb to second. Now with Brennan at first, here is Nate Furman. Third inning of the night where Sacramento has been able to load the bases. The first pitch, a check swing. He went around for strike one. Van Scoter, 22 pitches now. Deals the 0-1. It's in for a strike. 0-2, he goes back to the sinker. Two count with one out. The pitch. Ground ball hit to the second base side. Bliss spins and throws to second for one. The return to first is wide, and it hits the base of the wall. Joe throws home instead. That is not in time. And that will score a pair. McCray comes in to score. Whitcomb also breaks for the plate. Sacramento adds on. They lead 8-5 in the sixth inning. So ground ball hit to Bliss. He spun and threw to second base to get the out. That got Brennan for six on the force out. Furman reaches safely after Mastroboni threw to first, trying to complete the double play. Could not get Furman. It went wide of the bag. Joe couldn't squeeze it. It was off target and got to the wall, and that would allow Whitcomb to score as well. So two are in as the Rivercats extend the inning. Sugasti's in an 0-1 count as he fouls off the first pitch. That one is low. It's going to be an error issued to Mastroboni. So three errors now on the night for Tacoma. 1-1. Lifted into center field. Long run for Labrada. It gets down in front of him. Furman racing up to third. He slides in safe. Runners are on the corners now as Sagasti reaches on a single. Back to the top of the order. That'll bring up Marcelo Meyer. Rather, his night is done. They're going to put in a pinch hitter, Thomas Gavello. Take over for his spot. Meyer today went 1-for-3 with a walk and an RBI single. So Gavello for the first time today. Left-handed batter at the plate to face Van Scoter. Runners at first and third with two outs. The pitch misses high. Driving up the pitch count here of Van Scoter. 29 so far in this inning. The 1-0 in for a strike. Seventh batter of the inning. A lot of long innings tonight on both sides. Twenty hits combined. The 1-1 inside. Gavello leans out of the way of the sinker. Here's the 2-1. Inside, ball three. Three-one. That's in for a strike. Count is full. Gavello calls time and he steps out. Full count with two outs in the bottom of the sixth. The payoff. Check swing. That is a called strike three. Van Scoter gets a strikeout to end the inning, but seven come to the plate. Here in the frame, the Rivercats score two more. They do it on two hits, one error, and leave a pair stranded. It is now 8-5 Sacramento. We head to the seventh inning on Kixie 880.
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0: Rivercats extend their lead with two more runs in the sixth inning. They lead 8-5. Tacoma's going to face a new arm. Braxton Roxby's on the mound. He's 4-2 with a 3.54 ERA, 48 strikeouts, 25 walks, over 53 and a third innings. He will get 8-9-1. Raposo, Mastroboni, and Bliss takes over for Walker, who set down all five that he faced tonight. Three strikeouts, a flyout, and a lineout. Raposo is perfect today from the eighth spot. He's got a double, a single, a walk, an RBI, and a run scored. He's not been retired today. Roxby kicks and deals. That one sails high for ball one. Roxby making his 35th appearance with Sacramento. Opponent's hitting 195 against him. The pitch. Misses inside on a check swing. He did not go. Ball and a strike. Right-hander 6'3", 231 pounds, 27 years old. Out of Johnston, Pennsylvania. 1-1. It's in for a strike. 1-2. One, two, home. Inside. Sinker. Poso moves out of the way. Right-hander sets at the belt. The pitch. That one hit down the third base side. It's foul. Rainiers have seen Roxby this season. Most recently on August 2nd in Tacoma. He pitched an inning of work, allowed a run on two hits. A pair of walks, struck out three. As Raposo gets a piece, fouls it off, stays alive. Pitched twice in that series at Cheney Stadium. Inning in two-thirds, perfect the time before. So pitched well here at Sutter Health Park when Tacoma was here in early June. 2 2/3 scoreless innings on June 3rd. Three strikeouts. Inning in 2/3 scoreless on the 7th with a pair of strikeouts as well. So it's not surrendered a run to the Rainiers at Sutter Health Park so far this year. Two balls, two strikes for Raposo. That one is a called strike three. Raposo goes down looking at the slider. On number one, he is retired for the first time today. Sixth strikeout for Sacramento. I'm going to bring up Miles Mastroboni. Mastroboni from the left side. Drives it out to right center field. Long run for McCray, who slides and makes the catch. Able to squeeze it. Slides in front of Bandura. Just about in the alley, and he's able to hold on to it for the second out of the inning. Takes away a hit from Mastroboni. And there's two away. That'll bring up Ryan Bliss. For the fifth time today, he's got a pair of walks. 0 for 2 so far. First pitch. Misses low. Stole a base in the first inning, 96 now in his Rainiers career. So he drives it out to right field. Bandura makes the catch at his shoulder and a 1-2-3 inning. For Roxby in the seven. That is now 8 straight. Rainiers retired. It's time to stretch here in Sacramento. Rivercats lead 8-5 on Kixie 880.
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0: Welcome back in. Bottom of the seventh inning. Domingo Gonzalez takes over on the mound for the Rainiers. A 2.76 ERA for the right-hander over 45 and two-thirds innings. He holds a 2-2 record, striking out 45 to 18 walks. He is going to face Scott Bandura, Parks Harbor, and Bo Davidson. 2-3-4 in the batting order. Rivercats leading 8-5. Gonzalez looking to keep this score right where it is. He sets. First pitch off the plate for ball one. Bandura's 0-for-4 today. Fly out, line out, ground out, and a strikeout. Gonzalez taking over for Van Scoter. The southpaw got the sixth inning. Allowed two more runs on two hits. He walked a pair, struck out one. Ball and a strike. Bandura swings at the fastball. 1-1. Broken back, ground ball back up the middle. Shortstop Mastroboni's got it from the edge of the grass. On the infield, throws to first. One down. That'll bring up Parks Harbor. Harbor's 1-for-3, a single, a walk, and a run scored. He has struck out twice. Back-to-back plate appearances. Gonzalez, 6 foot even, 185 pounds. He's 26 years old from the Dominican Republic. First pitch is in for a strike. He starts him out with a slider. Gonzalez holds the glove to his chest. 0-1. That one hit him. Harbor can't get out of the way of the fastball. He is hit by the pitch. That will allow him to reach with one away. Graze the side of his elbow guard. Now it brings up Bo Davidson. Righty on lefty. Swing and a miss at a fastball. Davidson is 1-for-3 today with a walk and a single, reigning PCL Player of the Week. This one hit foul into the stands. Gonzalez has allowed only one earned run in six appearances against Sacramento this season, a 108 ERA. Third lowest among all opposing pitchers against Sacramento this season, a minimum of five games. 0-2. Bounced foul, first base side. Coming off of a appearance against Reno on the 13th of August, where he earned the hold over an inning and two-thirds. Scoreless, walked one, struck out one. Here's the 0-2. Outside. Ball and two strikes for Davidson. Slider, four-seam, sinker, and changeup for Gonzalez. Four-seam averages about 93. Harbor leading off of first. The 1-2. Fouled off at the plate. Pitching was strong for Tacoma over the series last week, held Reno to three runs on Sunday. It was four consecutive games allowing three or fewer runs. Sacramento scored eight tonight. It's tied for the longest streak of the season for Tacoma, fourth longest streak in the PCL. Over the last four games, Tacoma had only allowed eight runs combined. As this one is driven out to right field, runner took off on the pitch, and that one bounces off the wall. Harbor now getting waved around third base. The throw is not in time. Rivercats out on with a double from Bo Davidson. Harbor scores. Sacramento leads 9-5 at the bottom of the seventh. Harbor got a good jump, and he took off, able to score from first base on the double. Multi-hit game for Davidson on his seventh double of the season. That'll bring up Grant McCray. First pitch to McCray, swing and a miss. Over the last four games, Tacoma able to hold their opponent to a 161 batting average. Best in AAA. An ERA of 2 even over that span. Second best in the PCL and third best in all of AAA. But the Rivercats offense has gotten to the Rainiers today. 9 runs on 13 hits so far. 5 runs, 8 hits, and 3 errors for Tacoma. The 0-2. Fouled back. Cray got a piece. Right-hander sets. The 0-2. Poked foul. Into the seats down the third base side. Tacoma coming into tonight, winning 9 of their last 11. Since August 5th, the most wins in AAA in that time. Swing and a miss for McCray. Foul tips it into the glove for strike 3. That is out number 2 in the 7th inning. 8th strikeout for the Rainiers today. Here's Shea Whitcomb. He's 2-for-4. But that stretch where Tacoma's had 9 wins in an 11-game span, first time since August 26th to September 6th last season. Tacoma has also outscored their opponents 70-48 during that stretch. Out-homered them 24-15. 0-1 the count. Whitcomb swings at the first pitch. This one's fouled off. Quickly 0-2. 9-5 record in the month of August. Oh, 2. All the way. Davidson stays at second base. Ball and 2 strikes for Whitcomb. The pitch. Outside. 2 balls, 2 strikes. Two. Hit out to the right field side. It hooks foul onto the berm. Gonzalez uses the rosin bag. 2 outs, 2's across the board. Runner at second, 2 balls, 2 strikes. Rivercats leading by 4. Another 2-2. Hit foul. Sacramento has scored in all but 2 innings today. The 2nd and the 5th. Only frames without a run. 2-2. Low and away. Rolls to the backstop. Davidson moves up to third base. Wild pitch puts him there. Gonzalez sets. The payoff. It fell. 8 pitches now to Whitcomb. 8 of the 25 that Gonzalez has thrown in this inning. Infield straight away with a runner at third base. 2 outs, full count. Another 3-2. Bouncing ball to the third base side. Off a hop, Wisdom's got it. Throws to first to retire the side. Another run scores for Sacramento. They do it on 1 hit. No errors, 1 left. New score, Rivercats 9, Tacoma 5. We complete 7 innings here tonight on KCAA.
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1: Reruns over the 6th and 7th now. First pitch misses for ball one. Roxby is on the mound for his second inning. He set down the side. 1-2-3. It's been 8 straight. Rainier's retired. As Arroyo fouls it off down the first base side. Ball and a strike. Arroyo's been able to reach 3 times. A walk, a hit by a pitch, and a single. He has scored a run. Here's the 1-1. Fly ball hit to left center. Davidson into the alley. And left fielder makes the catch. One away. It's 9 straight now for the River Cats. 4 up, 4 down for Roxby. Here's Andy Ibanez. And new addition for Tacoma, joining the team here in Sacramento. First game, he's already got a double and an RBI. First pitch is in for a strike. Signed a minor league contract with Seattle and assigned to Tacoma ahead of today's game. Spent most of the year with AAA Syracuse. 269 average with the Mets. As he swings and misses, 0-2. Last season, he had 36 games with AAA Toledo, 91 games with Detroit. 239 with the big league club. 259, rather, with the Tigers. 2 home runs. 0-2. Swing and a miss. Strike 3. Ibanez down on strikes. That is 10 straight. Now for Sacramento. And the second strikeout for Roxby. Base is empty. Here's Patrick Wisdom. He's 0 for 3 with a walk tonight. Five Sacramento in the top of the 8th. The first pitch. This is low. Roxby sets at the chest. The 1-0. Swing and a miss. Count evens. Tomorrow, Tacoma is set to send Jonathan Diaz to the mound. The lefty will get the start. 7-9 record, 6.22 ERA. As Wisdom pops it up a mile high down the first baseline. Sugasti loses the mask, and the catcher can't come up with it. Just to the left of the on-deck circle. That's going to be an error. Issued to Sugasti. Couldn't make the play. So Wisdom stays at the plate in a 1-2 count. One, two on the way. Swing and a miss. Wisdom down on strikes. Back-to-back strikeouts for Roxby. He's got 3 today. His 11th straight. Rainier's retired. 6 up, 6 down for Roxby tonight. Bottom of the 8th, we come back. It is still 9-5 Sacramento on Kix 880.
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2: In the bottom of the eighth inning, Tacoma trails right now. It is 9-5. Sacramento leading in the series opener. 7-8-9 due up in the order for the Rivercats. Will Brennan, Nate Furman, Adrian Sugasti are the three. Brennan with a home run tonight. He's had a perfect day. A double, a homer, two walks. He is going to face a new arm for Tacoma. Right-hander takes over. Gonzalez allowed a run on one hit in the seventh inning. Got a strikeout. Ended up facing five Rivercats. And the first pitch is fouled off for strike one. It is the Rainiers' debut for Troy Watson. He takes over on the mound. Recent addition for the Rainiers. As that one is in for strike two. Quickly ahead. No balls and two strikes. Watson 6-2 on the mound. 180 pounds. 29 years old from Gunter, Texas. Gets a swing and a miss for strike three. And there is out number one. As Brennan goes down on strikes for the first out of the inning.

0: I was going to bring up Nate Furman. First pitch is in for a strike. More activity for the River Cats in the meantime as well. The 0-1. Hit in the air, out to center. Labrada racing back and can't get there. It's over his head and off the wall. Furman up to second base. He is in there standing with a double. Another base runner for Sacramento. Bring up Sugasti. First pitch is in for a strike. Watson deals. That's low and away. And a strike now for Sugasti, who's got three singles out of the nine spot today. Here's the 1-1. It's a ground ball hit down the third base side, but it kicks foul about three quarters down the line. Count moves to 1-2. So Watson joining the Rainiers as well the last couple of days. He was DFA'd by Detroit on August 12th. The Mariners claimed him on August 15th. Assigned to Tacoma on Sunday. Making his first appearance today. He owns a 3.27 ERA. Four and one record on the season. Looks to second, deals the 1-2. Ground ball hit towards the shortstop, fielded by Mastroboni, throws across his body. For the out, that'll move Furman up to third base. Two down, back to the top of the order. Watson so far this season, 17 appearances, 8 starts with AAA Toledo before the DFA. He pitched to a 4-3 record there, a 3.27 ERA. One save, allowed 42 hits, 18 walks, struck out 38. This one is fouled off for strike one. Product of University of Northern Colorado, he was drafted by the Blue Jays in the 15th round in 2018. After his sophomore season, 2.91 ERA his sophomore year, struck out 24 to 9 walks across 34 innings. Split time between AA and AAA last season in the Tigers system. Features a four-seam sweeper, cutter, sinker, and changeup. 0-2. Swing and a miss. Strike three. A pair of strikeouts for Watson to bookend his first appearance with Tacoma. No runs, a hit, no errors. One left at third base. It is the last chance for Tacoma when we come back. Top of the ninth inning after this. 9-5 Rivercats on Kixie 880.
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0: Last chance for Tacoma here in the top of the ninth. They are going to face a new arm. Eric Sarantola is on the mound. A 1-4 record for him over 39 innings. He has a 3.46 ERA. He has struck out 54 while walking 23. Lázaro Montes, Connor Joe, and Victor Labrada on last chance for Tacoma tonight. Montes is 0-3 with a bases loaded walk to score a run in the fourth. That is where Tacoma was able to tie the game. They scored four of their five runs in that inning. They have been held off the board since then. Montes at the plate, first pitch is skied in the air out to left center. Davidson jogging in, the left fielder gives way to Whitcomb. The shortstop makes it their first round number one. One down. Here's Connor Joe. Joe is reached today on a hit by pitch and a double. He has scored a run. Steps in from the right side. First pitch. In for a strike. Sarantola gets ahead. Five runs, eight hits, and three errors for Tacoma, compared to nine runs, 14 hits, and an error for Rivercats. Joe hits it in the air. It is foul as it finds its way down to the seating bowl when it finally lands. Count is 0-2. For Sarantola, this is his 28th appearance, or rather, ninth appearance with Sacramento. He spent a good majority of the year with AAA Omaha as Connor Joe goes down on strikes for out number two. Freezes him with a slider. Two down, bases empty. Victor Labrada is the last chance for Tacoma. Bases empty, trailing by four. Right-hander sets at the belt. The pitch. Swing and a miss at the slider. With Omaha, pitch to a 2.67 ERA over 27 appearances. 0-1 record, 6.23 ERA with Sacramento. Just 8 2/3 innings with the Rivercats so far. This one fouled off, 0-2. Tacoma down to their last strike. Shakes off a sign, settles on one with Sagasti. The 0-2. Low and inside, ball and two strikes. Rivercats have set down 13 in a row. Tacoma down to their last strike. The 1-2 home. Outside, 2-2. Does an offer on the slider. Swing and a foul tip of the plate. He got a piece of the slider to stay alive. Two balls, two strikes, and two outs. Here's the pitch. Fly ball, but foul. Down the left field side. Rana continues to battle. Another 2-2 on the way. The pitch. Another foul ball. LeBron fouls it off down the left field side. This will be the eighth pitch. Two, two. Misses low. Count is full. Base is empty, two outs. Sarantola readies the payoff. Popped up foul behind the plate. Long at bat for Labrada. Not going away quietly. This will be the 10th pitch. Three, two. Outside ball four. Labrada will extend the game with a walk. Comes with two outs, and that will bring up Nick Raposo, who has reached in three of four opportunities tonight. Nick Raposo steps in. He bats from the right side. As he grounds it in front of the plate, it's fielded by Sarantola. He collects, throws to first. That is the game here tonight. Tacoma falls in the series opener as the Rivercats take it with 9 runs on 14 hits and an error in the field. Tacoma, 5 runs, 8 hits, 3 errors tonight. They tied it in the 4th inning after sending 10 to the plate. But after that, the Rivercats held the Rainiers off the board from the 5th inning on, set down 13 consecutive in that process. Labrada broke up that stretch of the walk, but not enough today as Tacoma falls 9-5, the final score. We'll come back to recap everything in our post-game show that continues after this. We'll get set for game 2 that continues tomorrow on KCEA.
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0: Welcome back into our post-game show today. The Rainier's fall in the series opener 9-5. The final score to the River Cats. For the scoring today, the River Cats struck first. They got a run in the bottom of the first inning. It was Bo Davidson with the bases loaded walk. Bo Davidson at the plate. As he worked a walk, Meyer came in to score. It was a throwing error as Raposo tried to throw down to get Harbor at second base. Throw was wide. Meyer capitalizing there. He took advantage. And the River Cats led 1-0. In the top of the second, though, the Rainiers quickly tied it. Nick Raposo with an RBI double. We were tied at one. Bottom of the third, the River Cats put together four runs with Shea Whitcomb hitting a sac fly to give them the lead back. Will Brennan with a home run, two-run blast for him, his fifth of the season. Sacramento led 4-1. One more run came in to score on a Marcelo Meyer single. Sacramento on top by four. But not for long, the Rainiers did tie it in the top of the fourth. Miles Mastroboni with an RBI single. And then with the bases loaded, Andy Abanez with a sacrifice fly. That would drive in a run, and Tacoma within two. Lázaro Montes, the bases loaded walk. Connor Joe hit by a pitch with the bases loaded. That would tie the game at five apiece. Nate Furman able to work a walk in the bottom of the fourth with the bases loaded. That would score the go-ahead run for Sacramento, and the River Cats carry the offense the rest of the way. Nate Furman grounding into a force out, a throwing error in the process as well, allowed a pair of runs to score in the bottom of the sixth. They led by three. One more insurance run in the bottom of the seventh on a Bo Davidson double, 9-5 Sacramento. Tacoma couldn't put together anything facing the bullpen today for Sacramento. Held off the board from the fifth inning on. Five runs on eight hits today for Tacoma. Bliss had a pair of walks from the leadoff spot. Arroyo went 1-for-3 with a run scored and a walk. Ibanez 1-for-4. He got his first Rainiers hit today, a double and an RBI as well. Connor Joe extending his on-base streak to 16 games, 1-for-4 with an RBI. Labrada 2-for-4 today. Raposo 2-for-4, an RBI, a walk and a run scored. Mastroboni 1-for-4 as well. To round out the batting order, he drove in a run along with it. No decision for Hull, the starter today. Three innings for him, five runs, four earned on eight hits. Walked three, struck out two. A loss will be saddled to Gunnar Mayer. He's 0-3 after an inning, allowed a run on two hits. Walked two, struck out one. Vargas looked good on Major League Rehab today. A perfect inning with three strikeouts. Velocity there in the high 90s. Van Scoter in inning today, two runs, two hits, two walks, struck out one. Gonzalez allowed run on a hit, struck out one over an inning. Watson in his Rainiers debut, a scoreless frame, one hit, he struck out a pair. For Sacramento, Lonsway the starter today, 3 2/3, no decision for him today. Five runs, eight hits, four walks, two strikeouts. Ramos 2/3, scoreless. Walker's going to get the winning decision. He is 2-0 after an inning and 2/3 perfect with three strikeouts. Roxby gets his third hole with two perfect innings and three strikeouts as well. Sarantola for the final frame. Walked one, struck out one. Five pitchers for the River Cats, six for the Rainiers tonight. 3 hours, 13 minutes today. 2,099 fans at Sutter Health Park. We're going to take one break, come back with our final updates around the rest of the PCL, and look ahead to Game 2 tomorrow right here on Kixie 880.
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0: Welcome back into our post-game show today. Everything is final now around the rest of the PCL with the completion of our game tonight. Final score in Sugar Land. They hosted Oklahoma City today. Comets took it 6-3 in the suburbs of Houston. Albuquerque's hosting Las Vegas. Aviators won 5-3 the final. Salt Lake with a huge win tonight. They took it 17-4 hosting Reno. 17 runs on 17 hits. They scored in all but two innings, including 7 runs in the 8th. El Paso fell to Round Rock as the Express took it 5-3 out in El Paso today. That is everything for the PCL tonight around the farm system for Seattle. It's all final scores along with it as Springfield is in Arkansas this week. The AA club did fall to the Cardinals affiliate. 4-3 was the final score. Inland Empire did win today. The 66ers took it 10-7. They scored 4 runs in the top of the 9th out in Ontario. Everett fell to Tri-City today. The Aqua Sox on the road. Dust Devils took it 12-9 to round things out for the minor league affiliates here today. A difficult loss for the Mariners as they open up the series in Milwaukee today. After their 3 games in Houston, took 2 of 3 against the first place Astros today. Milwaukee took it 22-0 in the shutout today as Harrison earns his 10th winning decision of the season. Bryce Miller, the one saddled with the loss. It was 21 of those 22 runs happening from the 5th inning on today out in Milwaukee. So the Mariners looking to turn the page after this one and look ahead to a new game tomorrow. Tacoma will do the same as well. Tomorrow, the lefty Jonathan Diaz will get the ball. He is 7-9, 6.22 ERA. The lefty is going to go opposite the right-hander Anthony Molina, who has no record yet, a 3.60 ERA for Sacramento. Another 6.45 start just like today, so pregame action will start for you at 6.30, right back here on KIXI 880. Tacoma falls tonight with 5 runs, 8 hits, 3 errors in the field. The Rivercats take it with 9 runs, 14 hits, and 1 error tonight. For Laura Dawn, our producer in the studio today, I'm Riley Pay saying thanks for spending your Tuesday night here with us in Sacramento. Until tomorrow, Tacoma, have a great rest of your night, everybody.
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880KIXI. It's Eric Ryder here with you. Thanks so much for tuning in. Blues Image there with Ride, Captain Ride, a number four hit for them back in 1970. My name is Eric Ryder. I'm your nighttime pal here on Kixie, hanging out with you in the 10 o'clock hour here because, of course, we had Tacoma Rainiers baseball tonight, and hopefully you enjoyed the game. They continue their stand in Sacramento against the Sacramento Rivercats all this week, and it's a 6:30 broadcast tomorrow, 6:45 first pitch. Same for Thursday and for Friday, but Saturday it's a little earlier. It's a 6:37 first pitch, and then Sunday 12:35. All right. We've got an hour of great music before 11 o'clock when we bring you When Radio Was. So do stay tuned. On the way this hour, I've got the Beach Boys. I've got the Beatles, the Kinks, Styx, and more. But right now, Kenny Rogers and the First Edition. Just dropped in to see what condition my condition is in.

Classic early Beatles there, right here on Kixi. P.S. I love you. Eric Reiner here with you. And looking back on this day in 1962, this is the day that Ringo Starr made his debut with the Beatles at the Horticultural Society dance in Birkenhead, England. Having had only a two-hour rehearsal in preparation, this was the first appearance of the Beatles as the world would come to know them, John, Paul, George, and Ringo. Eric Reiner here with you. Thanks so much for tuning in. If there's something you want to hear on the show tonight or any day this week, just shoot me an email. It's easy. It's eric@kixi.com. That's eric@kixi.com. Or you can even give us a call, 866-880-KIXI. We try to make that number as easy to remember as possible, but I had to look it up today. I just wanted to make sure I didn't screw up any of it. It's 866-880-5494. All right. On this day back in 1975, Hall & Oates released their fourth studio album, Daryl Hall and John Oates. It features this great hit. Here's Sarah Smile on 880 KIXI.

Roy Orbison there with Running Scared. Eric Reiner here with you. Thanks so much for tuning in tonight as we cruise through the 10 o'clock hour here. I've got a request from Karen, who wrote in asking to hear this one. I love playing this one anyway, but happy to oblige you, Karen. Here's Stray Cat Struck from the Stray Cats featuring Brian Setzer right here on 880 KIXI.

0: Now that you've taught Alexa how to turn on the lights, teach her how to turn on Kixie Radio. 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

880-KIXI, Bob Seger there and the Silver Bullet Band, old-time rock and roll. Speaking of old-time stuff, When Radio Was is coming up tonight at 11 o'clock. We've got an episode of Bulldog Drummond and Mary Foster, Editor's Daughter. So stay tuned for some old-time radio theater coming your way. Right now, speaking of old time, this is a classic hit from 1958. Another request from Soda, who wrote in asking for this one. Here's Conway Twitty. It's only make-believe right here on 880 KIXI.

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1: NBC News Radio, I'm Tammy Trujillo. Scorching temperatures are set to grip millions across the South this week. Triple-digit heat's expected to hit parts of South Carolina, Oklahoma, and Texas as the heat dome is expanding from the southwest. The highest risk will stretch through the lower Mississippi Valley into the Carolinas. The heat's expected to last through the weekend. President Trump says there are no talks with Iran taking place as the Strait of Hormuz stalemate continues. In a Truth Social post, Trump said the U.S. naval blockade in the strait remains in full force and effect, adding that the strait is open and operating. In a separate post, Trump put up a map with the strait circled with a banner saying New U.S. Territory. Secretary of State Marco Rubio is announcing sanctions against the International Criminal Court president. Rubio said the action against Tomoko Akane and senior trial attorney Abdulai Say is, quote, part of the mission to protect Americans from this sham of a court. The U.S. is not party to the Rome Statute, the treaty that created the court and established its jurisdiction. Senator Darlene Graham won't say whether she thinks John Thune should continue to be Senate Majority Leader if Republicans hold power in the chamber in the upcoming midterm elections. In an interview with Fox Carolina News, Graham said she hasn't been in the Senate long enough to make a decision on the matter. The South Carolina Republican was recently appointed in the role after the death of her brother, Lindsey Graham. She faces off against Ralph Norman in a runoff next week.
2: You know what I'm talking about. Just let me know if you want to go.
1: ZZ Top drummer Frank Beard has died at the age of 77. A spokesperson for the band confirming the news. He died at his home in Texas while in hospice care on Monday. An exact cause has not been revealed. Beard had been dealing with health issues for years and stepped away from the band temporarily last year. He technically wasn't a founding ZZ Top member, but was the band's drummer since 1969. 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
3: This is Eric Reiner with a quick look at our KIXI weather outlook. We'll see increasing clouds through the night and a low around 58. We'll start off Wednesday mostly cloudy, but then we'll see gradual clearing for sunshine in the afternoon and a high near 77. Mostly sunny for Thursday with a high near 80, partly sunny for Friday with a high near 78. Then we've got a chance of rain Saturday morning.
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8: I'm Greg Bell, and we'll open with Holmes and Watson. And then it's soap opera time, making our weekly visit to Valley Springs for Mary Foster, the editor's daughter. Sherlock Holmes debuted in print way back in 1887. Arthur Conan Doyle primarily based the character on Dr. Joseph Bell, no relation. He was a professor at the University of Edinburgh Medical School, where Conan Doyle had studied. Now, Dr. Bell was brilliant at observation and deduction. The first radio Sherlock was legendary stage performer William Gillette. He played the role for the debut episode in 1930. Right now, though, the best-remembered actor, Basil Rathbone, supported by Nigel Bruce as Dr. Watson. Rathbone played Sherlock in films and on the radio from 1939 to 1946. Now, the announcer for this upcoming episode is Harry Bartell, and as you'll soon hear, it was not broadcast from a studio. Let's listen as we head back to January 7th, 1946.
9: This episode from the life of Sherlock Holmes will be transmitted to our men and women overseas by shortwave and through the worldwide facilities of the Armed Forces Radio Service. Petri Wine brings you Basil Rathbone and Nigel Bruce and the new adventures of Sherlock Holmes. The Petri family, family that took time to bring you good wine, invite you to listen to Dr. Watson tell us another exciting adventure he shared with his old friend, that master detective, Sherlock Holmes. Tonight, instead of joining the doctor at his home, we're all meeting here at Camp Roberts in California, where the doctor's going to tell his story before a large audience of GI.

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1: Good evening, Mr. Bartell.
0: Well, Doctor, your study seems a little bigger than usual this week.
1: Yes, my boy. I felt that as tonight's new Sherlock Holmes adventure was rather an exciting one, the men here at Camp Roberts might like me to tell it to them in person.
0: I'm sure they will, Doctor. Which particular story have you selected?
1: One that I call The Strange Case of the Murder in Wax. It concerns one of the most sinister mass murderers who ever threatened the peace of London. In the summer of 1900, and the city had been rocked by a series of ghastly murders on Hampstead Heath.
0: Hampstead Heath?
1: Yes, Hampstead Heath. That's a large, rambling park in the suburbs of London, Mr. Bartell, and noted as a rendezvous for young lovers. It was here that the elusive murderer, knife in hand, was wont to roam at nighttime, searching for his prey. All of his victims were young girls, and despite the frantic efforts of the police, each murder seemed to be as baffling as the one that preceded it. Finally, of course, as usual, Scotland Yard came to Sherlock Holmes for help. It seems almost like yesterday, Mr. Bartell, that Inspector Lestrade stood in our Baker Street rooms, imploring Holmes to handle the case.
2: Mr. Holmes, you've got to help us. I don't mind telling you the Yard's at the end of its rope.
3: I sympathize with you, Lestrade, but I don't see that there's much that I can do. Only the police can handle the widespread, detailed work necessary to this case. The private detective is helpless.
1: Yes, perhaps if you'd come to Mr. Holmes in the first place, Lestrade, he might have helped you.
2: But the murderer hasn't finished yet. There'll be more killings if we don't catch him, you mark my words. Mr. Holmes, please help us, won't you?
3: Before I commit myself, Lestrade, give me the exact chronology of events, will you? All my information on the murders has been derived from the London newspapers, notoriously inaccurate in matters of fact.
2: I can give you all the particulars, sir. I've been on the case right from the beginning. All the murders have taken place on Hampstead Heath at night time, and all the victims have been young women.
3: Who was the first one?
2: A girl by the name of Oakley, a Bessie Oakley. She was a shop girl who worked at Derry and Tom's in Kensington High Street. 3 weeks ago, she was out on the Heath with a young fella by the name of Alfred Smith. From what he told me, it was a moonlight night that night as they sat there out on the
0: Heath. Oh, Bessie, give us a kiss.
4: Oh, go on, Fred. Don't be so sloppy.
0: I ain't sloppy. Come on, Bess.
4: Hello, hello. Who's this coming towards us?
0: Blooming prowler. Here, you, what you want?
4: Can't you say something?
0: Look out, Bessie's got a knife.
4: No, you don't. You devil, you hit my Fred. Keep away from me. Keep away from me, you.
0: And that's all I know, Inspector Lestrade. I never got a good look at him. He caught me on the head, and when I come to, there was poor Bessie with a throat cut.
2: Yeah, that's your story, young fellow, my lad. All right, Sergeant. You can book him on suspicion of murder.
5: Sir George, we shouldn't be walking on the Heath. Didn't you read about the murder here 2 days ago?
6: It's a fine thing. I take you out in the moonlight and you talk of murders. Let's talk about us, Violet, darling.
5: It seems to me we should talk about your wife.
6: My wife doesn't mean anything to me anymore. Violet, if I could get a divorce,
5: Shh. There's someone behind that tree. He's coming towards us.
7: Who are you, sir? And what do you... No, you don't!
5: Don't come near me! Don't!
6: Inspector Lestrade, she's dead, poor girl, I know, but a scandal can't bring her back. If there's any way to keep my name out of the papers,
2: I... Yeah, I'm afraid you'll have to take your chances, Sir George. Oh, and Sergeant...
8: Yes, Inspector?
2: You can turn that boy loose, Weave, L, for questioning. The man who did this is obviously the same killer. I'm afraid we're going to hear a lot more from him.
9: Light edition, evening paper. Hampstead Heath murderer strikes for fifth time. 9 girls murdered on Hampstead Heath. Light edition, evening paper here.
10: Now, look here, miss. You can't go walking by yourself on the Heath. It ain't safe.
11: Oh, thank you, Constable, but I'm not frightened. I want to be by myself. I want to think.
10: Well, I can't stop you by law, I suppose, but you shouldn't do it. Yeah. I don't know how to handle these modern young things, and that's a fact.
12: He's
6: Inspector Lestrade. He must have killed her the moment she got out of my sight. I searched the old ruddy heath, but I couldn't find the murderer. But I did startle him. He left his knife in the body.
2: Good, Jackson. The body's not been identified yet, eh?
6: No, Inspector.
2: We'll print her photograph in all the papers. We've got to find out who she is. Mr. Bishop, is this the body of your missing daughter?
8: Yes, it's Rosie, my Rose. Inspector Lestrade, if I ever lay my hands on that murdering fiend, I'll kill him. I'll kill him with my bare hand.
2: There's the story, Mr. Holmes. Rose Bishop was the 10th and last girl murdered.
3: But she was the first girl murdered when she was alone, eh, Lestrade?
2: Yes, sir.
1: You found no clues?
2: Well, none that proved anything when we checked on them.
3: Let me ask you a question or two, Lestrade.
2: Or anything you like, sir.
3: You've taken the obvious precautions, of course.
2: How do you mean,
3: sir? You posted a heavy police guard on the heath?
2: Well, yes, sir. We've had 100 plainclothes men walking there at night ever since the second murder. But he seems to slip through our fingers.
3: I suppose you've also posted policemen dressed in women's clothes.
2: Yes, Miss Holmes. And we've hired girls to walk the heath in couples with our plainclothesmen. But the murderer won't seem to rise to our bait.
1: He's a cunning brute.
3: Yes, he is, Watson. Obviously a morbid madman obsessed by a hatred of love. He'll be hard to catch. Lestrade, you mentioned clues that amounted to nothing when you checked them. What were these clues?
2: Well, footprints, a couple of cigarette butts dropped at the scene of the crime. Nothing that helped us. The only important clue was the knife we found in the body of Rose Bishop, last girl murdered.
3: Of course, the experts at the yard examined it.
2: Yes, sir. Didn't tell us a thing, though.
3: You got the knife with you?
2: Here it is, Mr. Holmes. I knew you wouldn't trust us. You'd want to look at it yourself.
3: Thank you, Lestrade. Yeah. Mm-hmm. Interesting.
1: Well, what is it, Holmes?
3: This knife is a collector's item. It's at least 100 years old, I should say. May I keep this overnight, Lestrade? I should like to conduct a few experiments of my own.
2: Why, of course you can, sir.
1: Then you are going to take on the case, Holmes?
3: Now, let us say that I'll take it under advisement. I'll do my best, Lestrade. I'll do my best.
2: Well, thanks.
3: If any further developments occur, communicate with me at once, will you?
2: Yes, sir.
3: In the meanwhile, I'll smoke a few pipes on the problem. But I promise nothing, my dear fellow. I promise absolutely nothing.

0: 3 o'clock in the morning, Holmes. You're still peering through your microscope at that knife Lestrade left for you.
1: That's true, old chap. That's quite true. You must be a very dull companion. Why don't you go to bed?
0: Oh, because I'm afraid I may miss something, confound it. Have you discovered anything?
1: Yes, I think so.
0: Oh, what?
1: The handle of this knife is corrugated. On the underside, I observed a slight diffusion in the markings. Under the penetrating eye of the microscope, I found a minute deposit which had caused the diffusion. I have just analyzed that deposit. It's wax. Colored wax.
0: Colored wax? Well, what does that signify?
1: Oh, by itself, very little. But when you combine it with a knife that definitely belongs to another century, it does suggest a certain origin.
0: I've got an idea. Perhaps it came from the theater. An 18th century dagger could belong in a period play. And the colored wax might easily be part of an actor's makeup.
1: An excellent deduction, Watson.
0: Oh, thanks, Rupert.
1: However, my own theory would be that this dagger came from a waxworks exhibition.
0: Oh, wrong again.
1: Putty is used in theatrical disguises, but I don't recall the use of colored wax.
0: Whereas it is used in making waxen effigies, and of course the dagger would belong as part of the costume.
1: Precisely, my dear fellow. It's a long chance, but I think in the morning we'll make a tour of the various London waxworks exhibitions. If my deduction is a false one, at least we'll have the pleasure of a busman's holiday. We can visit all our old friends who died on the gallows.

0: Any tired, old chap?
1: I must say I'm a little weary. This is the fourth waxworks exhibition that we've been to.
0: The fourth and the last. We failed to find any clues here at Levesque's Museum. We can return to Baker Street.
1: Oh, thank heaven, this is our last port of call. I'm so dizzy from looking at waxworks that they begin to look like human beings to me. Did you notice that I asked directions from the wax policeman at the entrance door just now?
0: Yes. Well, I'm sure many people have been deceived in the same way. Here we are.
1: Oh, Monsieur Levesque doesn't believe in understatement, does he? Look at that sign there.
0: Oh, gracious me. The Chamber of Horrors. Come in and see the pageant of murder. All the great killers of history reenacting their famous crimes. Well, let's go in, Watson. We should feel thoroughly at home.
1: Creepy in here, isn't it? I've heard that Monsieur Levesque will pay £100 to anyone who will spend all night alone in the Chamber of Horrors.
0: Yes, I've heard of that challenge, too. Are you thinking of accepting the bet?
1: Great Scott, now I wouldn't spend a night here for £1,000.
0: A very comprehensive collection of killers, aren't they? Let's see, Williams, Wainwright, the Marchioness de Brinvilliers.
1: By Jove, yes. She was an attractive woman, wasn't she? As trim a pair of ankles as ever I've seen.
0: Yes, but you wouldn't have liked her cooking, Watson. She used the most lethal condiments of almost any woman in history. Hello.
1: What is it?
0: Look over there.
1: I was wondering when we'd come to one of your cases. Dr. Grimsby Rylett and the murder at Stoke Moran. Or the case of the Speckled Band. By Jove, Holmes, the tableau's extraordinarily realistic, isn't it?
0: Yes. One of other old friends of mine are represented here. I should rather like to renew acquaintance with Ricoletti of the Clubfoot and his abominable wife.
1: Ricoletti? I don't remember him, Holmes.
0: Oh, one of my earlier cases, old fellow. I must tell you that story sometime.
1: I wish you would, Arbuff. Holmes, look, that veiled figure over there. Read the placard in front of it.
0: The Hampstead Heath murderer. Well, how very interesting.
1: The face is covered with a black veil.
0: Is this pure showmanship, I wonder, or does Monsieur Levesque know more than Scotland Yard and I?
2: Good day to you, gentlemen.
1: Great Scott, you startle me, sir.
2: Are you admiring my collection of murderers?
0: Monsieur Levesque?
2: Yes, sir. And haven't I the distinction of addressing Mr. Sherlock Holmes?
0: That is my name. This is my friend, Dr. Watson.
1: How do you do?
2: How do you do, Doctor? I am greatly honored to meet you both. What do you think of my Chamber of Horrors?
0: Oh, it's very impressive. We're particularly interested in this veiled figure of the Hampstead Heath murderer.
1: Yes, indeed we are, sir. Is there a face beneath that veil?
2: I'll let you in on a trade secret, gentlemen. There are no recognizable features behind that veil. This is purely for publicity purposes. The public always expects to see the latest horrors here. And I thought I'd titillate their morbid palates by having a mysterious figure representing the killer. Of course, if he is captured, I shall add his effigy to my collection.
0: You think he will be captured, then?
2: One can only speculate. He's a clever man, Mr. Holmes.
0: And by the way, Monsieur Levesque, does your offer of £100 to anyone who will spend a night in the Chamber of Horrors still hold good?
2: Oh, yes. Are you thinking of accepting the bet, Mr. Holmes?
0: No, but Dr. Watson would like to.
1: Well, Holmes,
2: I don't recommend the experience, Doctor. It's an ordeal that calls for nerves of steel. However, I shall be glad to arrange for...
1: I haven't the slightest intention...
0: Of backing down now? Of course you haven't, old fellow. What time shall my friend return, sir?
2: About 11:30 tonight. I'll be waiting for him at the main entrance.
0: Splendid. Come on, Watson.
1: Oh, Holmes, I told
0: you... Good day, Monsieur Levesque.
2: Good day, gentlemen. I shall be waiting for you tonight, Doctor.
1: Holmes, what the blazes do you think you're doing? I haven't the slightest intention of keeping that appointment tonight.
0: Well, of course you haven't. I shall keep it. Disguised as you.
1: You keep... For heaven's sake, tell me what you're up to, Holmes. You didn't even mention that missing dagger to Levesque.
0: No, because he knows something about the murderer. I'm convinced of it.
1: Oh, why'd you say that?
0: As we were standing there talking to him, a breath of air from the open window blew back a corner of the veil. I'll swear that there are clearly defined features beneath it.
1: And so you're going back there tonight to find out?
0: That's right, old fellow. The superstitious used to believe they could use a waxen image to kill a man. Tonight, Watson, we shall prove that a waxen image can be used to trap a killer.
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14: Well, Doctor, so Sherlock Holmes decided to disguise himself as you and spend a night in the Chamber of Horrors,
1: yes,
14: huh?
1: Yes, that's right, Mr. Bartell. After dinner that night, he began to apply the makeup. It's uncanny to sit there in Baker Street and watch Holmes slowly turning into a very convincing replica of myself. As he did so, we discussed last medical
15: arrangements. I'm 30, Watson. I'm not back here by 2 o'clock. You better come out to
1: me. Should let me come and wait outside, old fellow, just in case there's any trouble.
15: No. You'd attract attention. By the way, do you recall the name of the last girl murdered on the Heath?
1: Yes, Bishop. Rose Bishop, wasn't it?
15: Exactly. The only girl who was murdered when she was unescorted. The body was identified by her father.
1: Well, what of it, Holmes?
15: Levesque is a French name, and yet the gentleman had a decidedly English accent. I should say that he adopted a foreign name as being more suited to his profession.
1: I don't see what you're driving at. What's the connection between Levesque, the owner of the waxworks, and the father of Rose Bishop, the murdered girl?
15: Levesque is the French word for bishop.
1: Great Scott. You think that he knows who the murderer is and...
15: I know only one thing, Watson. I must see what is beneath that black veil.
16: There. Now, how's my disguise?
1: Wonderful. You look exactly like me, but how'll you manage about the voice?
17: Well, I don't think that'll be too difficult, old man. After all, Rebecca knows me very well.
1: Oh, I can't understand half what you're saying.
15: In your own case, old chap, that's a handicap that I've suffered from for years.
1: Rubbish. I'm perfectly intelligent.
15: Now, let me see. The bullseye lantern. Yes. Watson, I think I'll borrow your revolver, too. I probably won't need it, but for once, I think it might be safer for me to go armed.
1: Here you are, Holmes. Now, do be careful.
15: I will, old chap. Don't worry. Goodbye. And if I'm not back by 2 o'clock, you better come to the waxworks and see what's happened to me.

0: Dr. Watson, you don't mind if I search you?
1: Oh, gracious, no. The vet, of course not.
0: No lantern, please. The moonlight will give you all the illumination that you need. Oh, dear me. A revolver in your pocket. Oh. I'm afraid I can't allow that.
1: Oh, no.
0: Once before, a young man who unwisely accepted my bet left bullet holes in some of my finest waxworks before he finally went raving mad.
1: Gracious me, raving mad, did he? Oh, Holmes, we're
0: here. Don't be frightened, Dr. Watson. Many of the waxwork murderers here are all friends of yours. They'll be good company. I shall come and release you at 8 in the morning.
1: Yes, but no. I've
0: sealed all the windows with string and wax. I shall seal the door behind me as I leave.
1: Well, it's very unkind of you.
0: Midnight. The bet is on, Doctor. You still wish to go through with it?
1: I suppose so.
0: Very well, then. I shall leave you now. Good night, Dr. Watson.
1: Good night.
0: Pleasant dreams.
1: Pleasant dreams all the better.

0: What's that? Who's there? Small, I heard them shuffling about in the shadows. Who's come to here with me?
1: It's up the window. Quick, Scott, it's Watson. An hour before his time.
2: Well, here got the seals and the string.
1: Come on, up with it. Holmes. Holmes, are you all right?
2: Shh. Yes, I'm all right.
1: You came early, but it's just as well. You're carrying a lantern. Levesque took mine with him. Come on in. There we are.
3: Quiet, open, quiet.
2: I'm glad to see you, Watson. But what made you decide to come here so early?
3: After you left the start gate to Baker Street, he told me there was another murder on the heath at 7 o'clock tonight.
2: Another murder, eh?
3: I started worrying about you, Holmes. I had a premonition of impending danger, and I decided to come over here. You're not angry with me? Oh,
2: of course not, my dear fellow. I'm glad of your company, and I appreciate your concern.
3: Have you looked under the veil of the waxwork figure of the Hampstead Heath murderer yet?
2: No, I was just about to. Your lantern will be most useful. Come on, Watson.
3: Oh, what have you been doing? Just doing nothing?
2: Yes, I wanted to give Levesque an impression that I was here for the night, and I also wanted to do some serious thinking. I smoked two pipes on the problem, Watson, and I think I know the answer now. I'm willing to swear you'll know the face you see when I lift the veil from the waxen dummy.
3: Here's the figure.
2: Now, hold your lantern a little higher, will you? That's it. I lift the veil and... Who do we see?
3: Good Lord, it's the waxwork figure of Levesque himself.
2: Precisely, Watson. An unparalleled example of the self-betrayal inherent in criminal egotism. Levesque couldn't resist the...
3: Holmes, the waxwork is moving. Great Scott, it's alive.
4: Yes, gentlemen. Which is more than either of you will be in a few minutes.
2: You've re-entered this room by a secret door, I suppose.
4: Yes, Mr. Holmes. And since you've displayed such a flattering interest in the Hampstead Heath murderer, I decided to remove the wax figure and appear in person.
3: Look out, Holmes. You've got a revolver.
4: Oh, no, Doctor. This isn't a revolver in my pocket. What would the Hampstead Heath murderer want with a revolver? This is a knife. I feel so much more at home with a knife.
2: There are two of us, Levesque. Remember that.
4: And both unarmed. Which one of you meddlers wants to die first?
3: Look out, Holmes!
2: Watch it, Watson! Pull it together!
3: The lantern's smashed.
4: Yes, and the moon's fading. What a pity.
3: Holmes, where are you?
2: Over here by the effigy of Macbeth. How very thoughtful of you to provide him with a dagger, Levesque.
4: A wooden one, my dear Holmes. You can't escape me. I can feel my way in the dark here. I know every inch of this room. You're doomed, both of you.
3: Don't strike a match, Holmes. You'll make a target of yourself.
2: The devil with that. I'm lighting this newspaper. It'll make an excellent torch to set light to the nearest waxwork.
4: No! Don't burn my waxwork!
2: What? Wax on a wooden frame should blaze brilliantly. There we are.
4: Oh, you devil! You're destroying my life work!
3: Holmes, that burning wax is pouring all over the floor. The curtains are catching light. The whole place will burn down.
4: Oh, my beautiful museum!
2: I thought this would smoke you out. Quick, Watson, at him again.
3: What's that knife, Holmes?

0: Well, Mr. Holmes, you've done it again. You've solved the case in a blaze of glory.
1: Get the point, sir.
0: A blaze of glory.
2: Yes, Lestrade, I get the point. Thank you very much. Pass that marmalade, will you, Watson?
3: Holmes, is that the morning paper you brought with you, Lestrade?
0: Yes, Doctor. Want me to read you the headlines?
3: Yes, please do.
0: Hampstead Heath murderer captured in fire that destroys waxwork exhibition. You know, Mr. Holmes, you and the doctor were lucky you weren't burned to death. Never mind the chance you ran of having your throat cut by that maniac.
2: It was fortunate that the police and firemen were on the scene as quickly as they were. Levesque had the strength of 10 men.
3: Yes, the strength of a madman. He'll never stand trial, of course.
0: No, Doctor. He'll end up in an asylum where he belongs. Mr. Holmes, what made you suspect Levesque?
2: You first gave me the clue yourself, Lestrade. You told me that all the murdered girls were accompanied by men when they were attacked. All of them save one, Rose Bishop. Therefore, if the murderer was venting a hatred of love, he had to be someone very close to Rose Bishop to know that she was a suitable victim. That point alone, which I was shockingly slow in observing, should have told us to focus our attention on the father, Mr. Bishop, alias Levesque.
0: Well, your theory was certainly right, Mr. Holmes. You should have heard his ravings after the arrest. He swore his daughter had been ruined, so he'd killed her, too.
3: Holmes, the waxwork figure of the killer, the one with a veil over its face, the features underneath were those of Levesque himself, weren't they?
2: I'm certain of it, old fellow. You see, he had two great prides. The first, his natural pride as a fine craftsman in wax. The second, his perverted pride as a prominent and successful murderer. These two prides combined suggested to his crazed mind he make a waxwork figure of himself and range it with the other great killers of history.
3: Yes, but he was cunning enough to protect himself by placing a veil over the
2: Precisely,
3: face.
2: Precisely, my dear fellow. And when he saw us yesterday and we accepted the wager, he undoubtedly became suspicious and removed the wax figure last night and made his personal appearance as the murderer with every intention of killing us both. Yes, we were very lucky, old chap.
0: Yeah, if you ask me, Mr. Holmes, you've been very smart.
3: I quite agree, Lestrade. I think you solved the case brilliantly, Holmes.
2: No. I've been very sluggish. I solved by circumstance and melodrama what should have been a purely intellectual problem. I'm not pleased with myself. Lestrade, I hope that my name has not been used in that newspaper report.
0: No, it hasn't, sir.
2: Excellent. I want no credit in this case.
3: Well, do you mean to say that you're going to let Scotland Yard get the praise for catching him, Holmes?
2: Why not?
0: That's very generous of you, Mr. Holmes. It'll make things a lot easier for me.
3: Yes, it certainly will. Holmes, I can't see why you reproach yourself.
2: Because, my dear Watson, like the Hampstead Heath murderer, I too have my pride as a craftsman. This case had a clearly defined pattern, and I was unable to recognize it. If you should have occasion to chronicle this story, Watson, and I should prefer that you didn't, I would like you to entitle it The Education of an Idiot.
3: Oh, come now, Holmes. The Education of an Idiot? That's absurd.
2: I know. But if you do tell this story, it'll probably end up as a strange case of the murderer in wax.
4: Well, Doctor, that was sure a swell story. You know, that's the kind of story I like. Lots of action.
3: Well, that's the kind of story I like to tell. You know, Mr. Bartell, although our broadcasts were heard overseas every week through Armed Forces Radio, this is one of the few occasions that I've had the privilege of really telling my story directly to the boys. And it's been a great pleasure for me to be here at Camp Roberts.

Tonight's Sherlock Holmes adventure was written by Dennis Green and Anthony Boucher and was suggested by an incident in Sir Arthur Conan Doyle's story, The Adventure of the Second Stain. Music is by Dean Fossler. Mr. Rathbone appears through the courtesy of Metro-Goldwyn-Mayer, and Mr. Bruce through the courtesy of Universal Pictures, where they are now starring in the Sherlock Holmes series.

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1: From January 7th, 1946. Pretty cool that it was broadcast in front of the soldiers at a U.S. military base. World War II had ended the previous September. I'm Greg Bell, and a few months after that specific episode was broadcast, Basil Rathbone decided to stop playing Sherlock Holmes. The film series would end, but the radio show continued, now starring Tom Conway. Nigel Bruce did stick around, though, as Dr. Watson. Well, I'm your host, Greg Bell, and up next on When Radio Was, we make our weekly visit with Mary Foster, the editor's daughter, right after we take this break.
2: I am the Whistler, and I know many things, for I walk by night. I know many strange tales hidden in the hearts of men and women who have stepped into the shadows. Yes, I know the nameless terrors of which they dare not speak.
3: Step into the shadows for dark and suspenseful tales of miscalculated misdeeds with Radio Spirit's 6-CD collection, The Whistler, One Dark Night.
2: It was night. But even with the protection of darkness, Max Tyler crouched low on the apartment house fire escape. He was tense, alert, ready to run. And suddenly it happened.
3: Across 12 chilling episodes, the Whistler stories lead you step by step through the setup and the slip-up, the double-cross and the downfall.
4: All right, now come on, move. I can let you have it and you'll be another dead burglar. Double-cross, huh? I said move.
3: Yes, he knows every scheme and every fatal mistake.
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0: Kroger Bread, the brand new bread with a twist, brings you Mary Foster, the editor's daughter, transcribed. Now, Mary Foster, the editor's daughter. As we look in on the Fosters today, Henry has refused to advise Tom Daggett regarding his marriage to Amelia. It's early evening of the same day. Henry's daughter, Mary, is at the door greeting Dr. Bill Nelson. She says...
8: Well, Bill, come in, won't you? It's awfully good to see you. You're getting...

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1: Just fits my back.
2: Yeah, now that's a curious thing. Mary's always liked to sit down in that little old chair, ever since I can remember. Still fits her, too, just as it did when she was little type.
1: Well, not quite, maybe, but I still like it.
2: Say, this is nice having you drop in, Doc. Keeping you busy these days, are they? I take it they are, anyway.
3: Well, yes, pretty much so, Henry. Although things are a bit quieter than usual right now, as far as patients are concerned, this warm weather makes people feel a lot better than they did last winter.
2: Yeah, I wouldn't wonder. Winters seem to be getting more and more severe the older I grow. Although I suppose they just seem that way on account of my aging bones.
1: Oh, just listen to him, will you?
2: Well, it's a cinch. I ain't getting any younger. But anyway, I'm mighty glad this didn't have to be a professional call that you're making on us, Doc. What I mean is, we like to see you for yourself now and then.
1: I was just telling Bill at the door that it was good to see him again. Somehow I feel as if it's been really longer than it actually has. When were you here last, Bill?
3: Oh, 2 or 3 days ago.
1: Really? Seems a lot longer.
3: Well, I'm going to take that as a compliment, young lady.
1: By all means do, Doctor.
3: Tell me, how's little William Henry getting along?
1: Oh, he's just fine, thanks. Seems to have recovered completely from that attack he had.
3: I'm glad to hear that. And Jimmy?
1: Oh, Jimmy's all right. He's developing quite a mind of his own, but I suppose that's healthy.
3: You mean he's getting a little headstrong, maybe?
1: Well, perhaps, just a little bit. But he's a very sweet boy.
2: Yeah, Jimmy's fine. And far as I'm concerned, it's a mighty good sign for a boy to have a mind of his own.
1: Oh, yes, Dad, of course. I didn't mean that it wasn't.
2: The thing is, Doc, Jimmy, he didn't take to Kelsey one bit.
1: Oh, Dad, for goodness sake.
3: Well, of course, I can't make any comment on that. But mention of Jimmy reminds me that he and I have got a date to go fishing sometime soon. Ask him to drop in at the office, will you, please, Mary, and we'll get together and set the time.
1: I surely will. He's going to enjoy that a great deal, Bill. In fact, he hasn't yet stopped talking about a fishing trip he took with you last year.
2: I declare, I never saw the beat of that boy for getting folks to take him fishing. And speaking of fishing, reminds me of Tom and Amelia.
3: Tom, the reluctant bridegroom, you mean?
1: That really might be classed as a masterpiece of understatement. But deep down, I think Tom is really very fond of Amelia.
2: Oh, yes, he's fond of her, I guess, in his own way. But he's got a mighty peculiar method of showing it. This afternoon, you know, Tom, he got a mite provoked with me just because I refused to have anything to do with trying to persuade Amelia to postpone that wedding of theirs that's supposed to take place on Friday.
1: That wedding which will take place Friday, if I know Amelia.
2: Oh, sure, sure. Tom, he's planning on it, too, of course. That is to say, he knows it's to be, but it seems that he promised Jimmy to take him fishing Friday afternoon and at 12:30 at that.
1: 12:30?
2: Yeah.
1: But he's getting married at 12.
2: Yeah, that's right. He understands that. But he still couldn't see any reason why he shouldn't go fishing with Jimmy just as soon as the ceremony was concluded.
3: Did he tell that to Amelia?
2: Evidently.
3: What did she have to say about it?
2: Well, near as I could make out, she had a good deal to say about it. And none of it could possibly be construed as being in favor of it.
3: I'm not surprised, not at all. By the way, Tom believes in preparing for things well in advance, doesn't he?
1: What do you mean, Bill?
3: Well, he and Amelia are going to live at her house, aren't they?
1: Well, I think that's the idea.
3: Well, I saw him moving a lot of his things in his car tonight. At least, I suppose he was moving them over to Amelia's.
2: Tom, what's that again, Doc?
3: Well, I was coming back from Brookville a little while ago and stopped along the road when I saw a man apparently fixing a flat tire. It was Tom Daggett. He had the car piled high with suitcases, boxes, and all kinds of things. I offered to help him, but he said he didn't need any help, so I went right on along.
2: This was on the Brookville Road, you say?
3: Just at the turn.
1: Bill, was Tom's car headed towards Amelia's or around the turn?
3: Well, come to think of it, Mary, I guess it was headed around the turn, but I didn't pay any particular attention at the time. Why, what's wrong?
1: Oh, my gosh, Dad, you suppose Tom has run away?
2: Oh, gracious, that's just what it looks like to me, child. Tom has just taken the bit in his teeth, so to speak, and he's bolted.
1: Oh, dear. What in the world will Amelia do? She'll be simply frantic.
3: Well, perhaps Tom was just going over towards Brookville on an errand of some sort, Mary. Doesn't seem as if he'd actually run away even from Amelia just before the wedding day. Besides, he's got his job here with your father to consider.
2: Well, now, I don't know about that, Doc. When Tom and me was having our little talk this afternoon, he said something that's just come back to my recollection. Now that I put my mind to thinking about it.
1: What was it, Dan?
2: Why, near as I can remember, it was this. When I told him outright that I wouldn't even attend...

0: attempt to persuade Amelia to postpone their wedding, or have anything at all to do with such an idea, Tom, he looked me right straight in the eye, and he said, with a kind of quiet air of resignation, "Henry," says, "that leaves me just one alternative." That was it. He said it would leave him just one alternative.
1: Then he must have decided right that minute.
2: You're listening to Mary Foster, the editor's daughter, on When Radio Was. We'll be right back.
3: Hi, this is Liza with your Kixie Events Calendar. The Evergreen State Fair is coming soon, August 27th through September 7th. And August 30th, we have the Beach Boys performing at Marymar Park in Redmond. 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
0: When I told him outright that I wouldn't even attempt to persuade Amelia to postpone their wedding or have anything at all to do with such an idea, Tom, he looked me right straight in the eye and he said, with a kind of quiet air of resignation, "Henry," says, "that leaves me just one alternative." That was it. He said to leave him just one alternative.
1: Then he must have decided right that minute to run away. Oh, Dad, we've got to stop him. Well, just think what it'll do to Amelia. She really and truly wants to marry Tom, and her heart will be broken if
14: he gets away.
1: Really, Bill, I'm serious. Amelia is rather odd, I'll admit, and, well, it's awfully easy to make fun of her. I know I do it myself many times when I shouldn't, but, well, underneath, she's genuinely a grand person, and I think the world of her. Dad, we just can't let this happen to her.
0: All right, all right. What are you planning to do about it, Mary?
1: Well, can't we go after Tom? I'll get the car out and we'll hunt for him and maybe...
0: Hold on here a bit. Perhaps we're making a mountain out of a molehill. Now, let's calm down and think this through before we start scouting all over the countryside.
1: It seems perfectly clear to me, Dad. Tom has a case of the pre-wedding jitters and hasn't stopped to think what it'll mean to Amelia if he doesn't show up for the wedding. You know he really does care for her. It's just that he's used to making all his own plans, and, well, it's rather upsetting to him to realize that he'll have to make some readjustments.
0: Considerable amount of readjustments, as far as I can tell. Mary, I'm beginning to come around to Doc's way of thinking. I mean, perhaps Tom is just going on some kind of errand, not running away.
1: Well, just to be on the safe side, Couldn't you call up his landlady where he rooms and see if she knows anything about his moving out?
0: Oh, I don't believe Sadie Rowell has a telephone there at all. Come think of it, I know she ain't. Long time ago, she had an argument with the operator about, a wrong number or something like that, and had the telephone ripped out. Never would have it put back, either. No, you can't find out that way.
1: Well, then let's go over and see for ourselves. Would you mind, Bill? I know it isn't very courteous when we have company to plan to go out, but I'm really very worried about what might happen to Amelia.
14: Well, I'll tell you what. I'll take you in my car, and we'll drive around by Tom's rooms and find out. How'll that be?
1: I'd just as soon take my car. You might need yours.
14: No, it'll be all right. You come too, Henry?
0: Oh, thanks, Doc. I guess I'll stay right here instead. You two young folks run along if you want to. I tell you, I'm pretty comfortable as it is. Besides, I've already had too much experience, which I regret, in interfering with Tom and Amelia's romantic affairs.
1: We won't be long, Dad. Keep an ear out for the children, won't you?
0: Yes, I will. You better put a wrap on or something, Mary.
1: All right.
0: A little chill in the air at night, you know.
14: We'll see you later, Henry.
0: Yeah. So long, Doc.
1: I'll get a coat out of this closet here, Bill.
14: Frankly, I'm glad to get the chance to have you to myself for a few minutes, Mary, even if it takes a runaway groom to bring it about.
1: That's nice of you to say, Bill, but you're obviously not taking this seriously.
14: Never was more serious in my life. I've not only got you to myself, but there's a moon.
1: Why, Bill Nelson, you sound just like Jack Kelsey. Oh,
14: sorry if I bore you.
1: Oh, that was horrid of me. Please forgive me. You really are a darling, and I am glad to be with you.
14: I guess I'm a bit touchy myself, Mary. Forget it. Now get in, and we'll be off on our errand of mercy.
1: From the tone of your voice, you're obviously a bit doubtful toward whom the mercy is directed. Mrs. Rule's house isn't very far from here. It's over on Elm Street.
14: Well, can't we go the long way around, then?
1: No, silly. Of course not. You know, Bill, Amelia's made all her plans for the wedding Friday. She's just as excited as a young girl. I'm to be matron of honor, and Dad's going to stand up with Tom, I hope.
14: Yes, I understand you've decided not to go to New York for Jerry's wedding. You're very much in demand at weddings just now, aren't you? I only wish...
1: Yes, Bill?
14: Oh, it's nothing. You wouldn't be interested.
1: Well, why do you say that? I might be.
14: No, not in what I was thinking about. Sometime, Mary, when you've got nothing on your mind and nobody's problems to solve for them, when you can give me your absolute undivided attention and think for many minutes about nothing and nobody but Bill Nelson, then I'll tell you what I was going to say.
1: My goodness, that's a large order, but I'll try soon. Wait a minute, Bill. Here's the house right under the streetlight.
14: Yes, I was afraid we'd get here too soon.
1: Well, there's someone on the porch. Oh, it must be Mrs. Rule in the porch swing.
14: Well, I'll go up and ask her about Tom, shall I?
1: Yes, do. And I'll wait here. Oh, dear, I certainly hope he's come back.
15: What has happened to Tom Daggett? Has he run out on his own wedding? We'll hear more about this next time. Now, in just a moment, Henry Foster will be back with another of his shrewd comments. And now, Henry Foster.
0: Well, sir, the other day I was standing at the street corner, watching the traffic, with all the tooting of the cars and the grumbling of the people waiting to cross. And the thought occurred to me, if we had a few more patient pedestrians, we'd have fewer pedestrian patients. See you soon, right?
15: Be sure to tune in again tomorrow at the same time for another thrilling transcribed chapter of Mary Foster, the Editor's Daughter.
16: From the late 1940s, that indeed was Mary Foster, the Editor's Daughter. 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I'm Greg Bell, and earlier we had Harry Bartell as the announcer for the new adventures of Sherlock Holmes. Around that same time, Barnell was another very interactive announcer for a series that was also sponsored by Petri Wines. Now, this program concerned a wealthy San Francisco-based art importer, initially played by Gail Gordon, and later by Elliot Lewis. I'll name it, and then wrap up When Radio Was, right after this.
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16: 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The answer is The Casebook of Gregory Hood. I'm Gregory Bell, and we're done. 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
26: NBC News Radio, I'm Tammy Trujillo. Polls are closed in Alaska, one of three states holding primary elections tonight. Florida and Wyoming polls are also closed, and there are already races being called. NBC News projects Debbie Wasserman Schultz will win the Democratic primary for Florida's 20th congressional district. Jared Moskowitz is also projected to win the Democratic primary for Florida's 25th district. In the big race, Byron Donalds is projected to win the Republican primary for Florida governor. Meanwhile, in California, two Democrats are running to serve out the remaining term of former Congressman Eric Swalwell in a special House election. Swalwell resigned after he was accused of sexual assault. President Trump is pausing a planned wave of tariffs that was set to hit Canada at midnight. Scott Carr has details.
27: In a social media post, the president says he paused the 50% duties for 3 days because the two countries have a deal pending final documentation, though offering no specifics about the agreement aside from suggesting the Keystone XL pipeline may be, as he says, awoken from the grave. The suspended tariffs would have affected roughly $20 billion in Canadian imports, which according to officials includes hockey sticks, certain building materials, liquors, and some apparel. I'm Scott Carr in Washington.
26: A severe weather threat is starting to fire up for millions in the Midwest. Storms capable of producing large hail and isolated tornadoes could form as far south as northeast Kansas and northern Missouri. That's prompted a level 2 out of 5 severe storm threat. Several tornado warnings are in effect for parts of Wisconsin. President Trump says there are no talks with Iran taking place as the Strait of Hormuz stalemate continues. In a Truth Social post, Trump said the U.S. naval blockade in the Strait, quote, remains in full force and effect. He added the Strait is open and operating. In a separate post, Trump put up a map with the Strait circled with a banner saying new U.S. territory. 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
9: Heading into this Wednesday, still a little hazy outside, but we'll see some blue skies after some morning clouds. High temperatures today in the 70s around Puget Sound, a few 80s in the far south, 60s at the coast where clouds hang on. More of the same on Thursday. By Friday afternoon, we could have a few isolated thunderstorms in the mountains. A better chance possible on Saturday. From the Cairo 7 Pinpoint Weather Center, I'm Chief Meteorologist Morgan Palmer, and that's your latest Kixi forecast.
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1: NBC News Radio, I'm Tammy Trujillo. Byron Donalds is projected to win the Republican primary for Florida governor. The congressman is endorsed by President Trump. Donalds will face former Congressman David Jolly in the midterms. Current Governor Ron DeSantis is term limited from running. The two leading candidates of Alaska's U.S. Senate primary are headed to the November election. In Alaska, primary candidates from all parties compete on the same ballot, with the top four advancing to the general election. On Tuesday, NBC News projected that Democratic Mary Peltola will face off against Republican Dan Sullivan, with the other two candidates yet to be decided. A second Republican named Dan Sullivan is also on the ballot and may make it to the next round. Peltola's campaign has denied any involvement with the second Sullivan. Paramount Skydance is demanding $1.9 billion in fees, citing delays in its pending merger with Warner Brothers Discovery. Daniel Martindale reports.
2: The company wants so-called ticking fees owed to Warner shareholders paid by California, 11 other states, and the Writers Guild of America. In June, the Justice Department gave Paramount Skydance approval to buy Warner Brothers Discovery for $111 billion. The deal was initially anticipated to close in September, but the antitrust lawsuit filed by 12 states is holding it up. A trial scheduled for March of next year is threatening months of delays and mounting daily costs. I'm Daniel Martindale.
1: Harvard University has agreed to pay over $50 million to settle a lawsuit over human remains. A Boston judge on Tuesday approved a class action settlement that would resolve lawsuits filed against the university following the 2023 arrest of the Harvard Medical School's morgue manager. Last year, former morgue manager Cedric Lodge was sentenced to 8 years in prison for stealing organs and other body parts from donated cadavers and selling them out of his home. On Tuesday, Harvard agreed to pay $53 million to settle the lawsuits. 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
11: Heading into this Wednesday, still a little hazy outside, but we'll see some blue skies after some morning clouds. High temperatures today in the 70s around Puget Sound, a few 80s in the far south, 60s at the coast where clouds hang on. More of the same on Thursday. By Friday afternoon, we could have a few isolated thunderstorms in the mountains. A better chance possible on Saturday. From the Cairo 7 Pinpoint Weather Center, I'm Chief Meteorologist Morgan Palmer, and that's your latest Kixie forecast.
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1: NBC News Radio, I'm Tammy Trujillo. Byron Donalds is projected to win the Republican primary for Florida governor. The congressman is endorsed by President Trump. Donalds will face former Congressman David Jolly in the midterms. Current Governor Ron DeSantis is term limited from running. The two leading candidates of Alaska's U.S. Senate primary are headed to the November election. In Alaska, primary candidates from all parties compete on the same ballot, with the top four advancing to the general election. On Tuesday, NBC News projected that Democratic Mary Peltola will face off against Republican Dan Sullivan, with the other two candidates yet to be decided. A second Republican named Dan Sullivan's also on the ballot and may make it to the next round. Peltola's campaign has denied any involvement with the second Sullivan. Paramount Skydance is demanding $1.9 billion in fees, citing delays in its pending merger with Warner Brothers Discovery. Daniel Martindale reports.
2: The company wants so-called ticking fees owed to Warner shareholders paid by California, 11 other states, and the Writers Guild of America. In June, the Justice Department gave Paramount Skydance approval to buy Warner Brothers Discovery for $111 billion. The deal was initially anticipated to close in September, but the antitrust lawsuit filed by 12 states is holding it up. A trial scheduled for March of next year is threatening months of delays and mounting daily costs. I'm Daniel Martindale.
1: Harvard University has agreed to pay over $50 million to settle a lawsuit over human remains. A Boston judge on Tuesday approved a class action settlement that would resolve lawsuits filed against the university following the 2023 arrest of the Harvard Medical School's morgue manager. Last year, former morgue manager Cedric Lodge was sentenced to 8 years in prison for stealing organs and other body parts from donated cadavers and selling them out of his home. On Tuesday, Harvard agreed to pay $53 million to settle the lawsuits. 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
3: 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I'll keep you updated with news, events, traffic and weather, along with some fun little tidbits to brighten your day. That's Breakfast with Benny, weekday mornings from 5 to 9, right here on AM 880 KIXI.
4: Heading into this Wednesday, still a little hazy outside, but we'll see some blue skies after some morning clouds. High temperatures today in the 70s around Puget Sound, a few 80s in the far south, 60s at the coast where clouds hang on. More of the same on Thursday. By Friday afternoon, we could have a few isolated thunderstorms in the mountains. A better chance possible on Saturday. From the Cairo 7 Pinpoint Weather Center, I'm Chief Meteorologist Morgan Palmer, and that's your latest Kixi forecast.
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1: NBC News Radio, I'm Michael Kastner. NBC News projects Byron Donalds will win the Republican primary for Florida governor. He thanked his supporters after the win.
2: Tonight, because of your sweat, because of your hard work, we have won a massive victory.
1: The congressman is endorsed by President Trump. Donalds will face former Congressman David Jolly in the midterms. President Trump is pausing a planned wave of tariffs that was set to hit Canada at midnight. More from Scott Carr.
3: In a social media post, the president says he paused the 50% duties for 3 days because the two countries have a deal pending final documentation. Though offering no specifics about the agreement, aside from suggesting the Keystone XL pipeline may be, as he says, awoken from the grave. The suspended tariffs would have affected roughly $20 billion in Canadian imports, which according to officials includes hockey sticks, certain building materials, liquors, and some apparel. I'm Scott Carr in Washington.
1: A group of far right-wing protesters led by January 6 rioter and provocateur Jake Lang demonstrated in Dearborn, Michigan at the city council meeting last night. More from Mark Mayfield.
4: Lang was among the first to speak during public comment and tried to tear up a Quran, but was denied.
5: It's over!
6: Over!
5: It's over! We will have our way! Come blood or sweat, we will have our way!
4: The city moved the meeting from City Hall to the Henry Ford Centennial Library and increased security, with at least seven people being arrested. Nearly 2,000 protesters, counter-protesters, and curious spectators gathered in the area for the anti-Islamic march.
1: Harvard University has agreed to pay over $50 million to settle a lawsuit over human remains. Last year, the former morgue manager was sentenced to 8 years in prison for stealing organs. Michael Kastner, NBC News Radio.
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10: Heading into this Wednesday, still a little hazy outside, but we'll see some blue skies after some morning clouds. High temperatures today in the 70s around Puget Sound, a few 80s in the far south, 60s at the coast where clouds hang on. More of the same on Thursday. By Friday afternoon, we could have a few isolated thunderstorms in the mountains. A better chance possible on Saturday. From the Cairo 7 Pinpoint Weather Center, I'm Chief Meteorologist Morgan Palmer, and that's your latest Kixi forecast.
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0: From whiplash to herniated discs, there are a few car accident injuries we've all heard of. J.P. 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
8: Every Saturday night, starting at 5 p.m., we change things up a touch here at AM880KIXI. Are there smooth, mellow sounds? Check. Are there falsetto voices flinging? Check. And you don't even need to ask. There are saxophones present at no extra charge. It's Saturday Night Soundwaves, and it's the more easy rock sounds of KIXI, hosted by me, Seth Thompson. Join me, won't you? I'll be sure to set the mood every Saturday at 5 p.m.

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1: NBC News Radio, I'm Michael Kastner. NBC News projects Byron Donalds will win the Republican primary for Florida governor. He thanked his supporters after the win.
2: Tonight, because of your sweat, because of your hard work, we have won a massive victory.
1: The congressman is endorsed by President Trump. Donalds will face former Congressman David Jolly in the midterms. President Trump is pausing a planned wave of tariffs that was set to hit Canada at midnight. More from Scott Carr.
3: In a social media post, the president says he paused the 50% duties for 3 days because the two countries have a deal pending final documentation. Though offering no specifics about the agreement, aside from suggesting the Keystone XL pipeline may be, as he says, awoken from the grave. The suspended tariffs would have affected roughly $20 billion in Canadian imports, which according to officials includes hockey sticks, certain building materials, liquors, and some apparel. I'm Scott Carr in Washington.
1: A group of far right-wing protesters led by January 6 rioter and provocateur Jake Lang demonstrated in Dearborn, Michigan at the city council meeting last night. More from Mark Mayfield.
4: Lang was among the first to speak during public comment and tried to tear up a Quran, but was denied.
5: It's over!
6: Over!
5: It's over! We will have our way! Come blood or sweat, we will have our way!
4: The city moved the meeting from City Hall to the Henry Ford Centennial Library and increased security, with at least 7 people being arrested. Nearly 2,000 protesters, counter-protesters, and curious spectators gathered in the area for the anti-Islamic march.
1: Harvard University has agreed to pay over $50 million to settle a lawsuit over human remains. Last year, the former morgue manager was sentenced to 8 years in prison for stealing organs. Michael Kastner, NBC News Radio.
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8: Heading into this Wednesday, still a little hazy outside, but we'll see some blue skies after some morning clouds. High temperatures today in the 70s around Puget Sound, a few 80s in the far south, 60s at the coast where clouds hang on. More of the same on Thursday. By Friday afternoon, we could have a few isolated thunderstorms in the mountains. A better chance possible on Saturday. From the Cairo 7 Pinpoint Weather Center, I'm Chief Meteorologist Morgan Palmer, and that's your latest KIXI forecast.
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0: Is she really going out with him?
1: Well, there she is. 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
0: Betty, is that Jimmy's ring you're wearing?
1: Mm-hmm. Gee, it must be great riding with him.
0: Is he picking you up after school today?
1: Mm-mm.
0: By the way, where'd you meet him?

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They just placed a marble stand in front of it. These few words are written on that stand: at the bottom of this mine lies one hell of a man, Big John.

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And good Wednesday morning to you, Breakfast with Benny. Well, I have just one word. Unbelievable. More on that in about 10 minutes to find out on Breakfast with Benny. Whoa.

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2: And good Wednesday morning to you, Breakfast with Benny. Yes, I couldn't believe it. One of the best shows I've ever been to. Last night at the White River Amphitheater, The Romantics, Christopher Cross, and Toto all performed. Amazing artists, all great music, and Toto literally blew my mind. It's like I stepped right into the albums. Thank you, everyone, for a great show. So good. Hope you saw it, too. So

0: 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Seattle's Kixie Radio. 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

0: And good Wednesday morning to you, Breakfast with Benny. Well, don't forget, movies at Merrymore Park out in Redmond. Just one more week left. Last showing, August 26th. 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

And good Wednesday morning to you, Breakfast with Benny. Well, the Little League World Series is set as the best teams head to Williamsport. And who's representing the Northwest? Soundview, the little team from Tacoma, Washington. Good luck, boys. You got this. Show the Northwest who's boss.

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1: Well, it looks like over on 405 is South Bend and Northeast 85th Street there in Redmond and Milepost 18, a recent disabled vehicle partially blocking the right hand of the lane. It's a response team and State Patrol have been dispatched to scene to take care of that disabled vehicle. Also on I-5 northbound earlier this morning at East Hamlin Street, we had a disabled vehicle and situation in that area around Milepost 168. Crews are still on the scene to clean that up, get it taken care of, but in the wake of that, things are slow. So just bring your patience along with you and give your space to those road crews. They deserve it. And that's your Kixie traffic update.
2: NBC News Radio, I'm Michael Kastner. The tariffs that were set to hit Canada overnight have been put on hold. In a social media post Tuesday, President Trump said he paused the 50% duties for 3 days because the U.S. and Canada have a deal pending final documentation. He gave no details. A former advisor to Dr. Anthony Fauci has pleaded guilty to concealing government documents related to COVID-19 grants. David Morins was a senior official under Fauci during the pandemic and was indicted in April over an alleged scheme to block public records requests related to COVID-19 research grants. He faces up to 5 years in prison. Byron Donalds has become the first black person to win Florida's Republican primary for governor. Donalds is the favorite to succeed current governor Ron DeSantis and will face former Congressman David Jolly in the midterms. In Florida's Democratic primaries, incumbent Congresswoman Debbie Wasserman Schultz easily won her district. Two leading candidates in Alaska's U.S. Senate primary are heading to the November election. One of them, Democrat Mary Peltola, told supporters last night she's ready to take on Republican Senator Dan Sullivan.
3: Half of Congress does not reflect their electorate. This has to change. We've got to get working people, regular people in. Worrying about regular people.
2: Peltola and Sullivan are projected to advance to the general election with two other candidates yet to be decided. President Trump says there are no talks with Iran taking place as the Strait of Hormuz stalemate continues. More from Mark Mayfield.
4: In a Truth Social post Tuesday morning, Trump said the U.S. naval blockade in the strait remains in full force and effect. He added that the strait is open and operating. In a separate post, Trump posted a map with the strait circled with the banner New U.S. Territory.
2: Stock futures are little changed as oil prices rise with the uncertainty in the Middle East. Michael Kastner, NBC News Radio.
5: This is a Bloomberg Money Minute. The housing market is showing signs of strain. Pending sales of previously owned homes fell 2.3% in July to the weakest level since January. High borrowing costs and record home prices are keeping buyers on the sidelines. The average 30-year mortgage rate is close to a one-year high at 6.67%. Checking on the markets, the dimming prospects for a peace deal between the U.S. and Iran are keeping a lid on gains. S&P futures are holding steady this morning. And Amazon has been making its order confirmation emails more private. The e-commerce giant has replaced specific product names with vague labels, like household item and essentials item, leaving customers confused about what they actually ordered. The company says it's part of an effort to reduce customer information shared outside of Amazon. But cybersecurity experts say this could make it harder to spot fake Amazon emails, making shoppers more vulnerable to scams. This report is sponsored by Fidelity. Courtney Donahoe, Bloomberg Radio.
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7: Heading into this Wednesday, still a little hazy outside, but we'll see some blue skies after some morning clouds. High temperatures today in the 70s around Puget Sound, a few 80s in the far south, 60s at the coast where clouds hang on. More of the same on Thursday. By Friday afternoon, we could have a few isolated thunderstorms in the mountains. A better chance possible on Saturday. From the Cairo 7 Pinpoint Weather Center, I'm Chief Meteorologist Morgan Palmer, and that's your latest Kixie forecast.
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And good Wednesday morning to you, Breakfast with Benny. Well, it feels like a bad hangover. The Seattle Mariners losing to the Milwaukee Brewers 22-0 yesterday. And it's the largest shutout in team history. It's tied for the largest shutout since 1900. Mariners, what happened?

0: 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Remember when choruses were huge and great melodies ruled the airwaves? We do.
1: And good Wednesday morning to you, Breakfast with Benny. So do you remember the 12 CDs for just one penny back in the 1990s? Of course, that was before streaming. But yes, unfortunately, it's happening. Columbia House shutting down after 71 years. I'm going to miss those good deals.

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4: Well, traffic's still not looking too bad out there. Things are actually moving quite nicely for this Wednesday morning. So far, no major blocking or accidents to report at the moment. We do have some slowing, though, on 167 northbound, typical for this morning's rush, just after Algona and Pacific, Highway 18 running up to the 516 in Kent. And it's also slow and heavy on the west side, I-5 northbound near the 516 in Kent and Des Moines on that side of things. Stop-and-go issues up into SeaTac and the 405 interchange. And that's your Kixie traffic update.

And good Wednesday morning to you, Breakfast with Benny. So how many of you like garlic? I mean, like, really like garlic? Well, have no fear, because at the Southwest Washington Fairgrounds in Centralia, it's Garlic Fest 2026, and it's all things garlic. 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So get away to the Washington State Garlic Fest in Centralia this weekend.

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0: And good Wednesday morning to you, Breakfast with Benny. Well, don't forget, movies at Merrymore Park out in Redmond. Just one more week left. Last showing, August 26th. 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
1: Well, things are finally starting to pick up for your Wednesday morning rush. 405 northbound out of those S-curves is heavy. Up into Park Drive, however, smooth through the Kennedale Hill. I-5 southbound is slow just after Shoreline. North Gateway stretches all the way down through the Ship Canal where the Revive I-5 project is. And it's heavy through the 520. We'll break free on the other side of those Seattle exits, especially after Mercer Street. And I-5 northbound is slow around South 320th in Federal Way and runs up to just past South 272nd Street. And that's your Kixie traffic update.
2: NBC News Radio, I'm Michael Kastner. A former Republican congressman has won the Democratic primary for Florida governor. David Jolly is now a moderate Democrat, and he'll take on Republican Byron Donalds in the midterms. In Florida's Democratic primaries, incumbent Congresswoman Debbie Wasserman Schultz easily won her district. The two leading candidates in Alaska's U.S. Senate primary are heading to the November election. One of them, Democrat Mary Peltola, told supporters last night she's ready to take on Republican Senator Dan Sullivan.
3: Half of Congress does not reflect their electorate. This has to change. We've got to get working people, regular people in, worrying about regular people.
2: Peltola and Sullivan are projected to advance to the general election with two other candidates yet to be decided. In Alaska, candidates from all parties compete in an open primary, with the top four appearing on the November ballot. A second Republican named Dan Sullivan is also running and may also advance. In the governor's race, two Democrats, Jonathan Kreis Tompkins and Tom Bejic, are leading in early results, followed by Republicans Bernadette Wilson and Dave Bronson. The tariffs that were set to hit Canada at midnight have been put on hold. In a social media post Tuesday, President Trump said he paused the 50% duties for 3 days because the U.S. and Canada have a deal pending final documentation. Pending home sales fell more than expected in July. Tammy Trujillo with more.
4: The National Association of Realtors says the number of homes under contract for sale dropped to its lowest level since January. The group's chief economist says the highest mortgage rates of the year hit in the middle of summer, putting a damper on contract signings. He also noted home prices are at record highs, so houses are sitting on the market longer. Pending home sales decreased 2.3% in July.
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5: This is a Bloomberg Money Minute. The housing market is showing signs of strain. Pending sales of previously owned homes fell 2.3% in July to the weakest level since January. High borrowing costs and record home prices are keeping buyers on the sidelines. The average 30-year mortgage rate is close to a one-year high at 6.67%. Meanwhile, the stubbornly weak housing market is taking a toll on Lowe's. The home improvement retailer cut its financial outlook for the year. The company now expects sales to be flat. Elevated mortgage rates and inflation concerns have forced some consumers to hold off on big purchases. The results stand in contrast to those at Home Depot, which reported stronger than expected earnings yesterday. And Target may finally be turning the corner after years of losing ground to rivals. The big box retailer lifted its full-year financial outlook. The company expects sales to increase about 5% this year. This report sponsored by Fidelity. Stocks are higher, with all three major averages up just around 0.33%. Erica Herskowitz, Bloomberg Radio.
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8: Heading into this Wednesday, still a little hazy outside, but we'll see some blue skies after some morning clouds. High temperatures today in the 70s around Puget Sound, a few 80s in the far south, 60s at the coast where clouds hang on. More of the same on Thursday. By Friday afternoon, we could have a few isolated thunderstorms in the mountains. A better chance possible on Saturday. From the Cairo 7 Pinpoint Weather Center, I'm Chief Meteorologist Morgan Palmer, and that's your latest Kixie forecast.
0: 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Retro Radio AM 880 KIXI. We'll be right back.

Paul McCartney and Wings with My Love. And that only makes sense that that song is that good, is because he's the only musician to be inducted twice into the Rock Hall of Fame. Yeah, one with the Beatles and once as a solo artist. He's so good.

And good Wednesday morning to you. Breakfast with Benny. Well, history has been made by one young father, Dr. Stephen Biblehausen, finished running the mile in just over 4 minutes, around 4 minutes and 17 seconds. But not only did he do it by himself, he did it while pushing his one-year-old daughter in a stroller, which unofficially shattered the world record. Wow, that's fast. Roger Bannister got nothing on that.

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2: Well, things are finally starting to pick up for your Wednesday morning rush. 405 northbound out of those S-curves is heavy, up into Park Drive, however smooth through the Kennedale Hill. I-5 southbound is slow just after Shoreline. North Gateway stretches all the way down through the Ship Canal where the Revive I-5 project is, and it's heavy through the 520. We'll break free on the other side of those Seattle exits, especially after Mercer Street. And I-5 northbound is slow around South 320th in Federal Way and runs up to just past South 272nd Street. And that's your Kixi traffic update.

0: And good Wednesday morning to you, Breakfast with Benny. Well, don't forget, movies at Merrymore Park out in Redmond. Just one more week left. Last showing, August 26th. One of our favorites, The Princess Bride.
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0: Classic movies during the sunset. Oh, and also food trucks, entertainment, and it's dog friendly, along with the outdoor seating. 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
1: And good Wednesday morning to you. Breakfast with Benny. Well, the Washington State Ferry System, they're getting a little more cash. In fact, $30 million of it. Earlier this week, U.S. Senator Patty Murray announced that nearly $30 million in federal funding will support urban and rural ferries in Washington. The grant money will help support expansion of a passenger-only ferry facility in Seattle, as well as operations for the routes of Anacortes to San Juan's and Port Townsend to Coopville. That should take a little bit of edge off your driving and switch to floating.

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1: Well, it looks like over on 520 westbound, just east of the 405 and Mapo 7, a recent disabled vehicle partially blocking the center lane. Its response team and State Patrol have been dispatched to take care of that disabled vehicle. Also, State Route 20 eastbound westbound at Gunnarsson Lane in Mapo 62, another disabled vehicle partially blocking most of the lanes in that area. DOT crews and State Patrol have arrived on scene, and they are taking care of that disabled vehicle. Some of your current traveling times, let's take a look. Alderwood to South Center, a little over an hour. Redmond to Bellevue, about 10 minutes. And Seattle to Federal Way, about 22 minutes. And that's your Kixie Traffic Update.
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3: NBC News Radio, I'm Michael Kastner. More primaries were held across the U.S. yesterday. Florida Congressman Byron Donalds won the state's primary for governor and will face off against former Republican, now Democrat, David Jolly in November. Also in Florida, Democratic Socialist Angie Nixon won in an upset over former National Security Council aide Alex Vindman in the Democratic Senate primary. President Trump is pausing a planned wave of tariffs that was set to hit Canada at midnight. More from Scott Carr.
4: In a social media post, the president says he paused the 50% duties for 3 days because the two countries have a deal pending final documentation, though offering no specifics about the agreement aside from suggesting the Keystone XL pipeline may be, as he says, awoken from the grave. The suspended tariffs would have affected roughly $20 billion in Canadian imports, which according to officials includes hockey sticks, certain building materials, liquors, and some apparel. I'm Scott Carr in Washington.
3: Scorching temperatures are causing millions across the South to be under heat alerts today. In Florida, the combination of low 90s and high moisture levels is a major hazard. Central Florida today faces feels-like temperatures skyrocketing past 113 degrees. Lieutenant Pete Sanchez of Miami Fire Rescue.
5: It can be fatal. You need to know the signs. It usually begins with heat exhaustion, which the person begins to feel dizzy, lightheaded. They start sweating a lot.
3: Heat indices are easily pushing deep into the triple-digit territory. And two of baseball's hottest teams will be in action today as the push for the playoffs continue. The Philadelphia Phillies will host the Miami Marlins, and the Milwaukee Brewers take on the Seattle Mariners. On Wall Street, the Dow is on the rise as the Treasury unveils a plan to relieve bond market pressure. Michael Kastner, NBC News Radio.
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7: This is a Bloomberg Money Minute. Discount retailing giant TJX is expanding its footprint. The company behind TJ Maxx, Marshalls, and HomeGoods says it plans to open new stores at a faster clip, targeting 4% growth starting next year. But this comes at a time when inflation has eaten away at consumer buying power. That seems to worry investors, which are sending shares lower. Elsewhere on Wall Street, stocks are mixed. The Dow is up 0.5%, the Nasdaq down 0.1%, the S&P up 0.3%. Meanwhile, the stubbornly weak housing market is taking a toll on Lowe's. The home improvement retailer cut its financial outlook for the year. The company now expects sales to be flat. Elevated mortgage rates and inflation concerns have forced some consumers to stay on the sidelines when it comes to big purchases. Target's latest results suggest the big box retailer is moving past a lengthy sales slump. The company today lifted its full-year sales and earnings guidance after results beat estimates in the latest quarter. This report is sponsored by Fidelity. Erica Herskowitz, Bloomberg Radio.
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0: Equipment that can quickly notify you in case of an emergency is being tested. This concludes this test of the emergency alert system.
1: Heading into this Wednesday, still a little hazy outside, but we'll see some blue skies after some morning clouds. High temperatures today in the 70s around Puget Sound, a few 80s in the far south, 60s at the coast where clouds hang on. More of the same on Thursday. By Friday afternoon, we could have a few isolated thunderstorms in the mountains. A better chance possible on Saturday. From the Cairo 7 Pinpoint Weather Center, I'm Chief Meteorologist Morgan Palmer, and that's your latest Kixie forecast.
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just won't stall. With a four-barrel carb and a dual exhaust, with 411 gears, you can really get lost. Got safety tubes, but I ain't scared. The brakes are good, tires fair. Pulled out of San Pedro late one night, the moon and the stars were shining bright. We was driving up Grapevine Hill, passing cars like they was standing still. Sudden, in a wink of an eye, a Cadillac sedan passed us by. I said, boys, it's a mark for me. By then, the taillight was all you could see.

mounted up to 110. My speedometer said that I hit top end. My foot was glued like lead to the floor. That's all there is, and there ain't no more. Now the boys all thought, lost my sense, and telephone poles looked like a picket fence. They said, slow down, I see spots, the lines on the road just look like dots. Took a corner, sideswiped a truck, crossed my fingers just for luck. My fenders was clicking the guardrail post, the guy beside me was white as a ghost.

0: Back when I started getting on that Cadillac, knew I could catch him, I thought I could pass. 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
1: And good Wednesday morning to you, Breakfast with Benny. Well, Amazon's expanding. Well, up above. Yeah, they're expanding their drone delivery program now to nearly 500 cities across the U.S. Don't forget to look up.

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1: And good Wednesday morning to you, Breakfast with Benny. Well, thank you to all of our listeners that continue to support Kixie and all of the great programming here. And I want to thank Joe specifically from Arlington. You had some kind words for us here. And yes, here's your song you requested. Billy Paul with me and Mrs. Jones. Oh, and if you'd like a request or send some love our way, hit us up. The Kixie phone line is 866-880-KIXIE. It's that easy.

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8: Looks like we have a pretty serious multi-collision vehicle on 405 southbound at Northeast 6th Street there in Bellevue. It's partially blocking the two left lanes, and those will be the toll lanes as well. Expect delays in that area for sure. Also, I-5 northbound just north of the I-90, mileposts 165, another crash partially blocking the left hand of the lane there in that area. DOT crews and State Patrol have arrived on the scene to take care of that collision. And one more collision on southbound 405 near Northeast 44th Street in Renton just happening. Two of the three lanes are now blocked because of a crash in that area. State Patrol has been dispatched to take care of that situation. That's your Kixi traffic update.

And good Wednesday morning to you, Breakfast with Benny. So how do you like your electric car? Want to step up your game a little bit? Well, Ferrari has now released its first EV production unit called the Luce. And the first one's already been sold to the tune of $40 million. That's 36 times its estimate. Dang.

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1: Looks like we have a pretty serious multi-collision vehicle on 405 southbound at Northeast 6th Street there in Bellevue. It's partially blocking the two left lanes, and those will be the toll lanes as well. Expect delays in that area for sure. Also, I-5 northbound just north of the I-90, milepost 165, another crash partially blocking the left hand of the lane there in that area. DOT crews and State Patrol have arrived on the scene to take care of that collision. And one more collision on southbound 405 near Northeast 44th Street in Renton just happening. Two of the three lanes are now blocked because of a crash in that area. State Patrol has been dispatched to take care of that situation. That's your Kixie traffic update.
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3: NBC News Radio, I'm Chris Caraccio. There's a major upset in the Florida Democratic race for U.S. Senate. NBC's Ryan Nobles reports Democratic Socialist Angie Nixon has scored a surprise win in yesterday's primary,
4: defeating moderate candidate Alexander Vindman, a star witness in President Trump's first impeachment.
5: We, the hardworking, everyday people of Florida, sent a shockwave to the Washington, D.C. establishment.
4: The president posting overnight, sleazebag Vindman loses to a radical left lunatic.
3: Meantime, a former Republican congressman has won the Democratic primary for Florida governor. David Jolly, who is now a moderate Democrat, will take on Republican Byron Donalds in the midterms. In Alaska, Republican Senator Dan Sullivan and Democrat Mary Peltola will face off in the general election, with two other candidates yet to be decided. Wyoming also held primary elections yesterday, while California had a special House election to determine who will serve out the remainder of former Congressman Eric Swalwell's term. Flood watches are impacting millions in the Midwest. There's dangerous repeat threats to areas that were just hit by catastrophic flooding last week. The Midwest and Ohio Valley are in the bullseye today. The defense is calling more witnesses to the stand today in the Lindsey Clancy murder trial. Yesterday, her former mother-in-law told the jury that Clancy was begging for help in the months before the deaths of her three children in their Massachusetts home. Clancy is pleading not guilty and claims she had postpartum psychosis when she strangled her three young children in 2023. An experimental vaccine treatment is showing signs of preventing cancer from returning or spreading in a study of high-risk melanoma patients.
6: That's according to pharmaceutical giants Moderna and Merck. Interim results from the trial show the vaccine used in combination with Merck's cancer immunotherapy, Keytruda, appeared to extend the time before cancer returned in those patients. The companies have not published the results or released the new data, saying it will be presented at an upcoming medical meeting and shared with regulators.
3: I'm Chris Caraccio, NBC News Radio.
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8: This is the Bloomberg Real Estate Report. I'm Denise Pellegrini. Some optimism about commercial real estate, even if mortgage rates and other interest rates don't drop much more from here, especially some types of commercial real estate, according to Lauren Hochfelder, head of global real estate assets at Morgan Stanley.
9: We see industrial as, you know, a big driver, so that's manufacturing, onshoring, as well as distribution. It's distribution for shifting supply chains. It's distribution relating to e-commerce penetration.
8: And she says when you look at what older Americans are looking for, there's an opportunity in one special type of large-scale residential real estate as well.
9: Senior housing, we see that as one of the fastest growing from an income standpoint. Real estate sectors playing on aging demographics. You know, a lot of population growth and a lot of wealth concentrated in that cohort. That is leading to real demand for senior housing, coupled with very little new supply.
8: And that's the Bloomberg Real Estate Report. I'm Denise Pellegrini.
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17: A better life with Dr. Sanjay Gupta.
18: You must know by now that healthy food and regular exercise can help keep your body young. But here's something that surprised me. New study out of the University College London found that engaging with arts and culture could slow biological aging by roughly the same amount. Researchers looked at more than 3,500 people and compared their chronological age, that's how many candles someone has on their cake, with their biological age, a measure of the body's condition down to the cellular level. People who regularly took part in the arts, visiting a museum, going to a concert or the theater, they tended to age more slowly. What's more, how often you do it, how many different kinds you try, that seems to matter. So go see that exhibit. Catch some live music. Get tickets to the show you're thinking about. It could benefit you in ways that you haven't even considered. I'm Dr. Sanjay Gupta, helping you live a better life.
19: Heading into this Wednesday, still a little hazy outside, but we'll see some blue skies after some morning clouds. High temperatures today in the 70s around Puget Sound, a few 80s in the far south, 60s at the coast where clouds hang on. More of the same on Thursday. By Friday afternoon, we could have a few isolated thunderstorms in the mountains. A better chance possible on Saturday. From the Cairo 7 Pinpoint Weather Center, I'm Chief Meteorologist Morgan Palmer, and that's your latest Kixie forecast.
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10: 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A number of small businesses are turning to a tried-and-true benefit to hire and retain employees, 401k plans. An analysis from the online HR services provider Gusto finds small firms that offer pre-tax retirement savings plans see 8% fewer workers leave the job in the first year than those that don't. Now, 401ks are typically offered by larger employers, and many small business owners might worry about the cost of setting one up. But Business Insider reports payroll providers like Gusto and ADP typically charge a modest base fee and single-digit monthly fees for each participant in a 401k. And retirement plans tend to be cheaper for small businesses than other benefits like health care. The Bureau of Labor Statistics says the average contribution for family coverage at businesses with fewer than 50 employees has run more than $1,000 per worker since 2021. And that is the Bloomberg Small Business Report.
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1: Welcome to Intelligence for Your Life. John Tesh with you. A question: would you rather go out for an egg breakfast or go out for a steak dinner? More people are choosing breakfast, by the way, especially millennials and Gen Z. It causes a big reason why, but not the only reason. It's also thought to be a healthier option and more social. Two things that are important to younger generations. Research shows that revenue at breakfast restaurants and diners has grown by 13 to 15%. And a breakfast burrito and coffee feels like a treat without breaking the bank with the steak stuff. There's even a social network called The Breakfast that sets people up with a new breakfast companion every day. Currently, it has 67,000 members. The founders say lunch is about business deals, dinner is about dating, but breakfast, it's just about socializing. If you want to join, go to thebreakfast.app.
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5: 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I'm Chris Caraccio.
6: Several states held more primary elections yesterday as the midterms in November approach. In Alaska, Republican Senator Dan Sullivan and Democrat Mary Peltola will face off in the general election, with two other candidates yet to be decided. Florida Congressman Byron Donalds won the state's primary for governor and will face off against former Republican, now Democrat, David Jolly in November. President Trump says he plans to meet with North Korean leader Kim Jong-un this year. While speaking outside the White House today, Trump was asked about his relationship with Kim.
7: I get along with him. And you know what? The fact that I get along with him, that's a good thing.
6: He added North Korea should have never been allowed to have nuclear weapons, but said of Kim, as long as we have a smart president, he's going to be fine. Neither the White House nor North Korea have confirmed plans for a meeting. Trump met with Kim three times during his first term. And President Trump has nominated White House aide Heidi Overton to head the Food and Drug Administration. In a post on Truth Social, he said Overton has been a rock star in his administration. Overton is currently the deputy director of the White House Domestic Policy Council and will fill the seat vacated earlier this year by former Commissioner Marty McCary. More is coming out about the circumstances of actors Hayden Panettiere's death. NBC's Steve Patterson reports.
8: A heavily redacted incident report obtained by NBC News stating both Panettiere's on-again, off-again boyfriend Brian Hickerson and his brother Zach were present when police arrived on scene. Zach was very emotional as paramedics worked on Panettiere, the document says.
6: According to the report, Hickerson showed the responding officer a bag of medication he said Panettiere was on. Meantime, her estranged mother is speaking out. Leslie Vogel said in an interview with NBC News that she's sure that her daughter is with her late brother, and at peace. The 36-year-old Nashville star was found unresponsive in a Greenville, South Carolina apartment Sunday and could not be revived. A preliminary autopsy showed no signs of trauma. I'm Chris Caraccio, NBC News Radio.
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10: This is a Bloomberg Money Minute. The Trump administration now proposing new rules aimed at limiting immigrants' access to federal tax credits for students, for workers, and families, allowing only U.S. citizens and lawful permanent residents, asylum recipients, and refugees the ability to claim refundable tax breaks. On Wall Street, stocks are higher this hour after the Treasury agreed to buy back billions of government bonds, trying to lower borrowing costs after bond yields hit 20-year highs earlier this week. Right now, the Dow, the NASDAQ, and the S&P all up about 0.25% each. With mortgage rates remaining close to 7%, mortgage applications nearly 0.5% lower this past week. Oil up 2%, $86.50 a barrel. And Amazon expanding its deliveries by drone service to suburban Chicago and Atlanta, as well as Metro Cleveland and Syracuse, New York. That's all by the end of this year. This report is sponsored by Fidelity. Tom Busby, Bloomberg Radio.
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15: Heading into this Wednesday, still a little hazy outside, but we'll see some blue skies after some morning clouds. High temperatures today in the 70s around Puget Sound, a few 80s in the far south, 60s at the coast where clouds hang on. More of the same on Thursday. By Friday afternoon, we could have a few isolated thunderstorms in the mountains. A better chance possible on Saturday. From the Cairo 7 Pinpoint Weather Center, I'm Chief Meteorologist Morgan Palmer, and that's your latest Kixie forecast.

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0: This just in from Boston University, Gibb. When people see typos, they don't overlook them. Even if they're in a text, people judge us when we make typos and think poorly of us. Study subjects judge people who made typos as being less trustworthy, less considerate, and less intelligent. And if a person made an error with grammar, they were judged even more harshly.
1: You know what it is? It's exactly what you're talking about. It

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1: Welcome to Intelligence for Your Life. John Tesh with you, as per always. And if you need to make a few extra bucks and you're in good health, did you know you can get paid to stand in line? People who are too busy to wait in line will hire you to hold their place, and it's a growing trend. You can earn up to $40 an hour or more if you're waiting overnight. And if the line is really long, a lot of line standers bring tarps and tents and gaming consoles and portable TVs. You can find line standing gigs on platforms like TaskRabbit, and bookings for these jobs have risen 18%. But did you know that line standing isn't new? It was a profession in communist-era Poland because of the shortages of consumer goods.
2: Intelligence for your life.
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4: More primary elections took place across the country yesterday. In Alaska, Republican Senator Dan Sullivan and Democrat Mary Peltola will face off in the general election, with two other candidates yet to be decided. Meanwhile, Florida Congressman Byron Donalds won the state's primary for governor and is set to face off against former Republican turned Democrat David Jolly in November. The Justice Department is defending its case against former FBI Director James Comey. The DOJ said it should be up to the jury to determine whether posting a photo of seashells arranged to spell 8647 should be considered a threat towards President Trump's life. Comey's attorneys asked a judge to toss the charges, arguing it's clear the prosecution was motivated by politics, adding there's no true threat implied in Comey's posted photo. Iran is reported to be considering potential strikes against American military assets in Europe if the United States escalates the war, James Gooderson reports.
5: These reports initially surfaced in the Financial Times, which spoke to insiders from Iran who said that two of the possible options were a base in Bulgaria, which isn't a U.S. base but was used by U.S. forces as part of their attacks on Iran, and separately, the British RAF base in Cyprus.
4: This comes as the 60-day deadline set in a June memorandum of understanding between Washington and Tehran has passed without a final agreement. A new report shows a U.S. Navy ship was left without power in the South China Sea last month for 4 days. Matt Mattinson has details.
6: According to a statement provided to ABC News, the power failure left the ship's crew without portable water, hot food, working toilets, or air conditioning. The incident points to growing concerns about the strain on the Navy as it handles the Iran war and more global commitments. No injuries to the crew were reported.
4: More Americans are growing worried over the use of artificial intelligence in daily life. A new Pew Research survey shows that 52% of respondents say they're more concerned than excited about AI. That matches the all-time high seen in the 2023 survey.
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7: This is a Bloomberg Money Minute. Most Americans believe it's inappropriate for President Trump to profit from cryptocurrency while he's in office. A new Reuters Ipsos poll shows that nearly 2 in 3 respondents say Trump and his family profiting from crypto is wrong. This after Senate Democrats went after Trump for more than $1 billion in cryptocurrency-related income he reported last year. Dems are pushing for probes into potential national security consequences of his digital asset holdings. Executives from some of the nation's top crypto firms are meeting with President Trump, pushing the president to lean on Congress to pass the Clarity Bill, which the Senate plans to vote on in September and would put most crypto trading firms under the control of the industry-friendly Commodities Futures Trading Commission, and not Wall Street's main regulator, the Securities and Exchange Commission. On Wall Street, stocks are higher. The Dow is up 0.25%, the Nasdaq up 0.1%, the S&P ahead 0.33%. 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
14: It's still a little hazy outside, but we'll see some blue skies after some morning clouds. High temperatures today in the 70s around Puget Sound, a few 80s in the far south, 60s at the coast where clouds hang on. More of the same on Thursday. By Friday afternoon, we could have a few isolated thunderstorms in the mountains. A better chance possible on Saturday. From the Cairo 7 Pinpoint Weather Center, I'm Chief Meteorologist Morgan Palmer, and that's your latest Kixie forecast.

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13: You may have seen this on the business websites, but lipstick sales are up, and a lot of economists consider that a warning sign of bad financial times. The term lipstick index was named by the chairman of Estee Lauder, Leonard Lauder. He theorized that during times of economic uncertainty, women buy lipstick as small pick-me-ups, while avoiding more expensive purchases. Basically, people seek escapism by looking for small ways to indulge themselves. I get it. And historically, makeup sales spiked during the Great Depression and the recession in the early 2000s. The lipstick index is real.

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1: Pop quiz time from our Intelligence for Your Health files. Which is better when it comes to protein? Is it the chicken breast or the turkey breast? Turkey wins, according to registered sports dietitian Suzanne Eberle, who says both are good choices. But the turkey breast has more protein, iron, and selenium. The iron boosts energy by helping deliver oxygen to muscles, and selenium reduces the inflammation that contributes to cancer. What about bread, whole wheat versus rye? Go for rye every time, according to a study in the Nutrition Journal, which found people who ate rye bread experienced less hunger throughout the day compared to wheat bread eaters. It's because rye bread contains much more filling fiber. The final, which is better, cow's milk or goat's milk? When they're both organic and grass-fed, they contain equal amounts of muscle-building and muscle-repairing amino acids, but goat's milk contains much more omega-3 fatty acid, which improves heart and brain health, plus more calcium, magnesium, and CLA, an acid that reduces body fat and lowers our risk of cancer. Yay, goat's milk.
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1: My name is John Tesh, and you are plugged in to Intelligence for Your Life, and I'm grateful for that. Have you heard the term retronyms? Retronyms are old things that were renamed when a newer version came along. Here's an example. Nobody said acoustic guitar until the electric one showed up. Wow. Handwritten was the only way until we could hand print or type. Handwritten. Vinyl records, before CDs, they were just records. Black and white TV used to just be a TV. And there was no manual transmission until automatic transmissions replaced driving a stick. Impress your friends.
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3: NBC News Radio. I'm Chris Caraccio. There's a major upset in the Florida Democratic race for U.S. Senate. NBC's Ryan Noblis reports Democratic Socialist Angie Nixon has scored a surprise win in yesterday's primary,
4: defeating moderate candidate Alexander Vindman, a star witness in President Trump's first impeachment.
5: We, the hardworking, everyday people of Florida, sent a shockwave to the Washington, D.C. establishment.
4: The president posting overnight. Sleazebag Vindman loses to a radical left lunatic.
3: Meantime, a former Republican congressman has won the Democratic primary for Florida governor. David Jolly, who is now a moderate Democrat, will take on Republican Byron Donalds in the midterms. In Alaska, Republican Senator Dan Sullivan and Democrat Mary Peltola will face off in the general election, with two other candidates yet to be decided. Wyoming also held primary elections yesterday, while California had a special House election to determine who will serve out the remainder of former Congressman Eric Swalwell's term. Flood watches are impacting millions in the Midwest. There's dangerous repeat threats to areas that were just hit by catastrophic flooding last week. The Midwest and Ohio Valley are in the bullseye today. A new poll says Democratic nominee Abdul El-Sayed is leading Republican nominee Mike Rogers in a key Senate race in Michigan. A new Susquehanna polling and research survey shows that El-Sayed has a 7-point advantage over Rogers. El-Sayed emerged as his party's nominee after narrowly defeating Congresswoman Haley Stevens in a closely watched primary. The CDC now says more than 15,000 cyclosporiasis cases have been counted in the U.S., but NBC News medical contributor Dr. Kavita Patel says doctors are cautiously optimistic.
6: Curves are showing us that the cases and the diagnoses are slowing down.
3: Federal health officials are continuing to investigate the parasite outbreak linked to iceberg lettuce. At least 828 people infected have been hospitalized and two have died. The surge was driven largely by a multi-state outbreak linked to the lettuce sourced from central Mexico. I'm Chris Caraccio, NBC News Radio.
7: This is a Bloomberg Money Minute. Diageo, the maker of Guinness beer, slashed nearly 2,000 jobs, or more than 6% of its global workforce, as part of its vast restructuring plan to turn the spirits and beer maker back toward growth. Earlier this month, the company announced it planned to cut $1 billion in costs over the next 3 years. Discount retailing giant TJX is expanding its footprint. The company behind TJ Maxx, Marshalls, and HomeGoods says it plans to open new stores at a faster clip, targeting 4% growth starting next year. But this comes at a time when inflation has eaten away at consumer buying power. That seems to worry investors, which are sending shares lower. And Moderna is having a day, shares rising 145% following the trial results showing reduced recurrence of melanoma with its mRNA vaccine combined with Merck's cancer fighter Keytruda. On Wall Street, stocks are higher, with all three major averages ahead between a quarter and a third percent. This report sponsored by Fidelity. Erica Herskowitz, Bloomberg Radio.
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22: It's still a little hazy outside, but we'll see some blue skies after some morning clouds. High temperatures today in the 70s around Puget Sound, a few 80s in the far south, 60s at the coast where clouds hang on. More of the same on Thursday. By Friday afternoon, we could have a few isolated thunderstorms in the mountains. A better chance possible on Saturday. From the Cairo 7 Pinpoint Weather Center, I'm Chief Meteorologist Morgan Palmer, and that's your latest Kixi forecast.

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1: All right, my friends, we need to talk about inflammation because it is now known as the root cause of disease, including cancer and autoimmune conditions, even Alzheimer's, chronic inflammation. Also quadruples your risk of a future cardiovascular event, like a heart attack or a stroke, because when your immune system stays on high alert, it damages healthy cells and tissues over time. So try these two lifestyle fixes to calm your inflamed system. First, try to eat mostly plants, beans, and nuts. According to the New England Journal of Medicine, a diet packed with plants reduces levels of CRP, that's C-reactive protein, which is a maker of inflammation. In a recent study, when people between the ages of 55 and 80 who were at high risk of heart problems followed a plant-based diet, they lowered their risk of a major heart event by more than 30%. Also, we have to make sleep a priority once and for all. I know we're a broken record about sleep. I'm always sending out emails about this. But a lack of it also spikes CRP levels. In fact, the effects of sleep are so powerful that the American College of Cardiology found a single day of sleep deprivation caused CRP to climb by more than 20%. So if we do nothing else, eat more plants and get more sleep.
2: Now that's intelligence for your life.
0: And coming up, why is it that marriage has become the very last step in adulthood, people getting married much later than ever before? The answer is up next from sociologist at Johns Hopkins.

0: 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AM 880 KIXI.
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7: Well, it looks like we should expect a lot fewer invitations to 50th wedding anniversary parties in the future, because the way we think about marriage has changed dramatically, according to Andrew Cherlin, who is a sociologist at Johns Hopkins. It used to be people got married in early adulthood, then focused on their career and family. Today, marriage has become the last step in adulthood. People are more likely to want to finish their education, find a job, pay off debt before getting married. However, it's still something most people want to experience. In a recent study, 70% of high school seniors say they expect to get married someday, which is on par with rates from 50 years ago. However, it is happening a lot later in life. For example, the number of women entering their first marriage between the ages of 40 and 59 has jumped 75% since the year 1990. So you may still get a lot of wedding invites, but far fewer invitations to 50th anniversary parties.

0: The John Tesh Radio Show, making the most of your midday on Seattle's Kixi Radio. Welcome back to Intelligence for Your Life, and I recently told you about the importance of cracking a window in your bedroom each time you go to bed. Remember this? According to sleep expert and our friend, Dr. Michael Bruce, fresh air from outside has a cooling effect on the body, and as our core body temperature drops, it triggers the release of the sleep hormone melatonin, which helps us fall asleep faster. Well, a new study in the journal Indoor Air confirms another great reason for cracking a window in your bedroom. It will significantly improve the room's air quality. Researchers say, don't miss this, in most rooms of your house, you're breathing 99.9% clean air. But in a sealed-up bedroom, where all the windows and doors are closed, and you're constantly breathing the same air as you sleep, carbon dioxide rates can double within an hour and be 10 times higher by the next morning. Researchers say that's enough to trigger headaches and breathing problems, which can easily disrupt sleep. But when you crack a window, the fresh air will help ventilate the room and provide fresh air to breathe all night long.
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0: 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We love bringing you these daily life hacks. 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So it is a cleaning hack that's going viral I want to tell you about. You race your microwave. I love this. Basically, when you put something in the microwave, like a bag of popcorn, do as much cleaning in the kitchen as you can until the timer beeps. Amazing how much you can get done in 2 or 3 minutes. Just stare at the microwave.
1: This is the thing. We build up tasks, and I'm guilty of this all the time. We build up tasks to be these large, insurmountable things. Like, for example, my office. My office is a mess, right? And if I look at my office, I go, that's going to take me an entire day. Yeah, I don't have an entire day clean my office. But what this kind of hack does is it says, hey, you're not going to take an entire day. You're just going to do what you can in 2 to 3 minutes. And you'd be surprised at how much you can do for your brain and how much you can do for your mental peace if you just clean for 2 to 3 minutes. And you can even do just a quick putting things away in the bathroom counter. That'll help your whole bathroom experience be better. You don't have to deep clean the toilets and scrub the bathtub out. Just a quick 2 to 3 minute clean will help you in so many ways.
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1: Welcome to Intelligence for Your Life. John Tesh here with you. And let's say you're up for a promotion at work and it's between you and somebody else. Here we go with how to boost your performance. Move more. A new Mayo Clinic study finds that incorporating movement into your workday can give you a mental edge, whether it's using a walking pad, riding your bike to work, or even just using a standing desk. The study showed that making activity part of your work life increases brain function, especially when it comes to reasoning and concentration. And just so you know, using a walking pad or a standing desk, the walking pad is that thing that's underneath your desk, it won't hurt your typing accuracy. It stays the same even if you're in motion. Worth a try.
2: Now that's intelligence for your life.
1: In just a moment, the latest bedtime intel. Don't miss this.
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4: 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I'm Chris Caraccio.
5: President Trump says he wants to strengthen America's cryptocurrency and technological dominance. Speaking at the White House today, he said he's a big proponent of Bitcoin and crypto, and he wants to make sure America remains the leader in the digital currencies and maintain its technological dominance.
6: New financial technologies are extending this American dominance into the 21st century, and that's why we're focused on creating a clear regulatory framework.
5: Trump was joined by cryptocurrency and other tech leaders. The event is being used as a kickoff to the Commodity Futures Trading Commission Innovation Advisory Committee, which is set to hold its first meeting tomorrow. The commission is tasked with providing guidance on digital assets, artificial intelligence, and prediction markets. The Democrats Socialists scored an unexpected victory in last night's election primaries held in three states. Democratic Socialist Angie Nixon won in an upset over former National Security Council aide Alex Vindman in Florida's Democratic Senate primary. In Alaska, Republican Senator Dan Sullivan and Democrat Mary Peltola will face off in the Senate general election with two other candidates yet to be decided. An executive with Telemundo was among the four Americans killed in a helicopter crash in Kenya. Kenya's Civil Aviation Authority said that seven people total were on board the helicopter that was being operated by a sightseeing company. Telemundo executive Jose Suarez of South Florida is one of the deceased. New meeting minutes show the Federal Reserve officials said they would need to raise interest rates soon unless there was more progress on slowing down inflation.
7: The summary of the meeting held at the end of July said that some participants commented that financial conditions might not currently be sufficiently restrictive to facilitate a return of inflation to 2%. Ultimately, the committee voted to keep the federal funds rate targeted in the same 3.5 to 3.75% range it's been all year. On Wednesday, President Trump once again called for the Fed to lower interest rates.
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8: This is a Bloomberg Money Minute. Modest gains for all the major averages today on Wall Street, thanks mostly to the Treasury saying it'll buy back a ton of longer-dated government bonds in an effort to drive bond yields lower and boost borrowing. At the close, the Dow up 120 points, the Nasdaq added 41, the S&P up 16. Shares of vaccine maker Moderna up a staggering 177% after developing a personalized cancer vaccine with drug maker Merck that reduced the recurrence of melanoma, a type of skin cancer, in a late-stage trial. Merck shares up nearly 13%. Another big gainer, shares of cosmetics giant Estee Lauder. They're up 16% today after posting a strong earnings beat for last quarter and posting an upbeat outlook. And talks continue, but a tentative trade deal between the U.S. and Canada has been reached that would cut tariffs on Canadian exports of steel and aluminum in half to 25%. Again, talks continue on other goods. This report is sponsored by Fidelity. 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
16: It's still a little hazy outside, but we'll see some blue skies after some morning clouds. High temperatures today in the 70s around Puget Sound, a few 80s in the far south, 60s at the coast where clouds hang on. More of the same on Thursday. By Friday afternoon, we could have a few isolated thunderstorms in the mountains. A better chance possible on Saturday. From the Cairo 7 Pinpoint Weather Center, I'm Chief Meteorologist Morgan Palmer, and that's your latest Kixie forecast.

0: Here we go. More intelligence for your life on the John Tesh Radio Show on Seattle's Retro Radio KIXI. It's time for some crucial sleep intelligence, and if there's no way you can get 7 or 8 hours of sleep each night, at least go to bed at the same time every night. Now listen, a new 10-year study has found that adults who did not get the recommended amount of sleep but had a consistent bedtime, they cut their risk of a major cardiac event right in half. This is because having an irregular bedtime disrupts your internal body clock or circadian rhythm, and that increases stress hormones, increases your blood pressure and inflammation all over your body. Having a consistent wake-up time did not have the same result. So just make sure, no matter whether you're getting 5 hours of sleep or 7 or 8, that you go to bed at the same time every night.
1: Intelligence for your life.
0: Coming up, Harvard researchers are now saying that to feel younger, it's important to schedule time to do the things you loved as a child. I'll share a groundbreaking study from Harvard that explains how reconnecting with your younger self will make your body act far younger than its chronological age.

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7: 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The John Tesh Radio Show here on Kixie. All right, intelligent friends, if you're feeling a little older these days, start doing things you loved when you were a kid. So listen to the music you loved. Do the activities you loved. It not only makes you feel younger mentally, it can make your body act younger. Check out this groundbreaking study from Harvard University psychologist Ellen Langer. She and her team had a group of people in their 70s move into a house for a week that was exactly how things were back in 1959. The furniture was from 59. The records were. The TV set was vintage and played old TV shows like Ed Sullivan. There were no mirrors, but there were pictures of the study participants from when they were in their prime. What happened? The 70-year-olds showed huge improvements in physical strength, vision, hearing, and memory. Basically, the study participants reconnected with their younger selves, and when they felt younger, their bodies responded by acting younger. So it truly was a case of, you're only as old as you feel. Dr. Langer says, wherever you put the mind, you're putting the body. Ooh, I love that. Again, wherever you put the mind, you're putting the body. So get in touch with the things that made you feel energetic and purposeful when you were younger, your body. Will follow your mind.
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1: John Tesh back with you. Are you like me? Are you experiencing a whole lot of eye strain these days? I'm just on the computer all the time these days. 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They're all different colors, right? So there's a way to fix this. You can get rid of it using the pinch. Just use your fingers and pinch the flesh at the top of your nose, right between your eyebrows. I'm doing it now. There's a natural acupressure spot there called the third eye point. Practitioners tell us if you firmly pinch that spot between the eyes for 45 seconds, it will instantly increase blood flow to the eyes long enough to help them feel less irritated. Try it. Pinch your third eye point and you'll beat eye strain.

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0: We follow UCLA neuroscientist Alex Korb, and he has some happiness techniques. And I love this one because this produces happiness for me. The first one, which is listen to music from the happiest time of your life.
1: Okay.
0: It transports you back to when you first formed an attachment to a song. I mean, I remember walking down the staircase on Long Island in Garden City, Lloyd Carlson's house, and Tumbleweed Connection, the album from Elton John was playing. You know, I mean, it's amazing. I can get right back. It's called Context Dependent Memory. And then the other happiness booster, also a surprise, is wear sunglasses, because if you're squinting from the sun so much, your brain translates that facial expression to unhappiness.
1: Well, this is so going to the music thing first. This is why we say that a lot of people don't end up picking new music anymore after they're done with high school. We kind of attach our music taste to our youth,
0: right,
1: and we want that context-dependent memory. And it's the same thing. I mean, Seinfeld made a joke about it with Desperado playing. But when you hear a certain song, all of a sudden you're transported back to that moment. Yes, so do yourself a favor. Pick your great moments, whatever that was. Maybe it was a sports victory or a great time. And listen to that song if you need to be in a positive mood. I absolutely support that.
0: I love it.
1: And then with the squinting, we're just simple beings. You fake it till you make it. If you make a scowl face, you're going to be in a bad mood. You make a happy face, you're going to be in a good mood. So get yourself some sunglasses and paint a smile on your face, and you're going to be happier.
0: I love it.

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2: NBC News Radio, I'm Scott Carr. Primary elections were held in three states Tuesday. Results include Florida Congressman Byron Donalds winning the state's primary for governor. He'll face off against former Republican, now Democrat, David Jolly in November. In the Democratic Senate primary in Florida, Democratic Socialist Angie Nixon won in an upset over former National Security Council aide Alex Vindman. The embattled Florida Republican Corey Mills was beaten by Ryan Elijah in the state's 7th Congressional District Republican primary. Mills had been backed by President Trump. In the special runoff election for California's 14th congressional district seat, Aisha Wahab holds a narrow lead over Melissa Hernandez. Four Americans, including an executive with Telemundo, have been killed in a helicopter crash in Kenya while sightseeing. The State Department says the U.S. Embassy is in touch with local authorities there and providing consular assistance. The cause of the crash has not been determined. Kenyan officials say 7 people were on board the helicopter. President Trump says he wants to strengthen America's cryptocurrency and technological dominance. At the White House today, saying he's a big proponent of Bitcoin and crypto and wants to make sure America remains the leader in digital currencies.
3: New financial technologies are extending this American dominance into the 21st century, and that's why we're focused on creating a clear regulatory framework.
2: Trump was joined by cryptocurrency and other tech leaders. The event was being used as a kickoff for the Commodity Futures Trading Commission Innovation Advisory Committee, which is set to hold its first meeting tomorrow. The federal trial continued today in California against Meta. A group of states accused Meta of engineering Facebook and Instagram to make them addictive to children. Returning to the stand today was whistleblower and former Meta safety engineer Arturo Bejar. After testifying yesterday, the company knew about the harm its platforms could cause children. Scott Carr, NBC News Radio.
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5: This is a Bloomberg Money Minute. Modest gains for all the major averages today on Wall Street, thanks mostly to the Treasury saying it'll buy back a ton of longer-dated government bonds in an effort to drive bond yields lower and boost borrowing. At the close, the Dow up 120 points, the Nasdaq added 41, the S&P up 16. Shares of vaccine maker Moderna up a staggering 177% after developing a personalized cancer vaccine with drug maker Merck that reduced the recurrence of melanoma, a type of skin cancer, in a late-stage trial. Merck shares up nearly 13%. Another big gainer, shares of cosmetics giant Estee Lauder. They're up 16% today after posting a strong earnings beat for last quarter and posting an upbeat outlook. And talks continue, but a tentative trade deal between the U.S. and Canada has been reached that would cut tariffs on Canadian exports of steel and aluminum in half to 25%. Again, talks continue on other goods. This report is sponsored by Fidelity. Tom Busby, Bloomberg Radio.
6: It's still a little hazy outside, but we'll see some blue skies after some morning clouds. High temperatures today in the 70s around Puget Sound, a few 80s in the far south, 60s at the coast where clouds hang on. More of the same on Thursday. By Friday afternoon, we could have a few isolated thunderstorms in the mountains. A better chance possible on Saturday. From the Cairo 7 Pinpoint Weather Center, I'm Chief Meteorologist Morgan Palmer, and that's your latest KIXI forecast.
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9: Victory in World War II depended on one critical element, and that was oil. They needed to knock out Hitler's oil source, and at Ploiesti, Romania, it provided the majority of the fuel to the Luftwaffe. It was high-octane fuel, and so the powers that be decided that they would go in at low level, zero altitude, which is 50 feet to 150 feet above the ground fuel to get there. It was a 2,400-mile round-trip long mission. It was under radio silence between planes, and it was just a very, very dangerous mission.
10: Opening up the show, that was Jan Kress Dondi, and she's talking about a book that she wrote in honor of her father and uncle, and it's called The Navigator's Letter, and she's going to be back talking about that, in about 15 minutes or so. But it's interesting that I've just got a lot of recent interviews with subjects around World War II, and that's been coincidence, not by design. It's just been that way. And so I think you'll really enjoy this, because some of them, you think you know a lot about it, and you find so many new things out about World War II, and she goes into great details, quite fascinating. So she'll be coming up, as I mentioned, in about 10, 15 minutes or so. All right, so we also have coming up today Dr. Dan DeLucci, and he's a chiropractor. He is my chiropractor. I've been going to him for, probably a dozen years at least. And I think, you know, there's a lot of myths about chiropractor care. I was one of them, but has done, I felt, a lot of good things for me. I continue to go. And I'm not here to push it down your throat. If you don't like the thought of it, the bone crushers, they're called, and things, you'll maybe just know a little bit more about what they do. And you still make your own decision, of course.
11: Yeah.
10: And you will do that. I'm not trying to say it's the end all to everything, but nonetheless, I think he's very qualified to talk about it. And that's why it's maybe a little health segment we have for today. Meandering Musings, two DMVs, Department of Motor Vehicles, that Neil Peterson visited, and I think it was in Denver. I think he was getting his license in Denver now. And just talking about government employees, the ones that don't help you, aren't very helpful, you're wanting to go to a government office or something, even more miserable than they have to, and then going to another office and having an entirely different experience. And now, Neil's been in government his whole life, so he's not anti-government. I will tell you right then and there. But, I listened to it in advance, and we're going to play most of it today, not all of it. I want to encourage you to go to his own site, meanderingmusings.net, to listen to all of the meanderings he has done, which is extensive, and they're all pretty darn good. Voices of History for today. There was a famous kidnapping in the early 1930s, and everybody heard of the Charles Lindbergh kidnapping, right?
11: Mm-hmm.
10: And so it's been out there. But there was a very famous kidnapping in this community around the same time. But I'm surprised. I'm not saying it would have been on the Lindbergh level, but here locally, I never heard about this until I went to the Voices of History and was looking things up, and went to historylink.org, and it talked about this one. So you're going to have to wait around and hear what this local kidnapping was. It has a happy ending.
11: Was this a famous person here locally?
10: Yes. You will know the name. You know, wow. Of course, you'll know the father's name.
11: Gotcha. That's a couple of hints there.
10: Yeah. Curious Chronicles for today. I think everybody's heard of actress Betty White.
11: Mm-hmm.
10: I'm going to talk a little bit about her today and some things we may not know about her. That's coming up a little later. And for Timeless Classic, I'm trying to think about how to describe this one. And I came down to this. This man, I mean, everybody knows his name. I mean, there's not anybody who doesn't, I believe, at least living in this country. I'll just say Elvis Presley. Now, I grew up in an era and a time when Elvis was really big in the 1950s. That was too early for me. I mean, mm-hmm. I don't remember him. I remember the name being, but his music didn't do anything for me. I grew up, my first band was the Beatles, you know, in the early 60s. So Elvis of the 50s was kind of square and, you know, hey, we're the Beatles generation or whatever. But then he went and did really crummy movies in the 60s. You know, they were just getting by, and I think he realized it.
12: There's a couple good ones in there.
10: Okay, name a couple.
12: Well, I think Meet Me at the World's Fair is pretty decent.
10: Well, there yes. I agree with that, but I thought maybe it's because I'm being a homer. It's about Seattle, so I like it.
12: Well, that's why I like it, too. Okay. So I don't know. I can't speak with an outsider's view, but for me, it was really cool seeing all Seattle centers still there in the movie.
10: Yeah.
12: And I thought his acting was halfway decent in that as well, and the songs were pretty decent.
10: Okay.
12: So, yeah.
10: Thank you for bringing that up, because I didn't see his other movies. I just heard other people commenting on that. I think that could have been the only movie that I saw by him, because it was just like you, Seattle. And I thought he was pretty damn good, too. You know, I thought he was pretty decent in that movie. So, again, I thought it was just because it's about Seattle and I'm going to like the movie.
12: Yeah,
10: like last week, Here Come the Brides. I don't know if that may have been a good show or not, but it was about Seattle. So I watched it.
11: King Creole, that's another good one. King Creole.
10: All right.
11: Check that out.
10: That was one of his
11: personal favorites.
10: All right.
11: He thought he did a good job in there. And of course, Jailhouse Rock is pretty good as well.
10: Well, this song is Kentucky Rain, and you'll hear that at the end.
12: So, another classic.
10: Yes. Okay, so you remember that song good? And
12: of course,
10: I know, Eric, Karima, you said that's one of your favorites as well.
11: Yep, for sure. Really good song.
10: All right, so let's just get on with it. We're going to move in right into Meandering Musings right now in two DMVs, and this is with Neil Peterson.
13: A Tale of Two DMVs. The other day, I had one of those classic American experiences that has become almost a cliche, a trip to the DMV. It did not go well. And that bothered me not only because it tested my patience, but because experiences like this shape how people think about government itself. There is a reason going to the DMV has for years become one of America's stock horror stories. The DMV did not become a national punchline by accident. Its reputation was built over time through long lines, endless paperwork, confusing requirements, and the sinking feeling that ordinary citizens were trapped inside a system that did not much care about their time. For many Americans, the DMV has become the place where bureaucracy puts on its worst face. I walked right into that story. I was in Denver, trying to get license plates for a recently purchased car. The county-run DMV opened at 7 a.m. I thought I was being clever. I told myself that if I got there early enough, I could avoid the nightmare stories that have followed DMVs around for decades. What a joke. I arrived at 6:30 in the morning, and I was the 36th person in line. Not the 6th, not the 16th. The 36th. And it was cold. It was snowing. All of us were standing outside. By the time the door opened at 7, there were 78 people in line. So much for beating the crowd. Then came phase 2. They let people in one at a time. By the time I got to the door, another 15 minutes had passed. The man at the desk asked if I had a cell phone. I said yes. He took my number and told me they would text me when it was my time to come further into the building. In the meantime, I could wait in my car. So back out I went. Another half hour passed. Finally, the text came. I returned inside, where he handed me a card with a number on it and directed me to the waiting area, where some 50 chairs were in rows, facing a line of service windows with glowing electronic numbers overhead. My number was 401. Then came phase 3. Sit, stare, and wait for the number. Another 30 minutes passed before number 401 appeared over one of the windows. When it finally did, I walked up ready for battle. But here is the twist. The woman behind the glass was gracious, professional, and efficient. She handled my license plate needs well. So this is not a story about a bad employee. Quite the opposite. The person I dealt with was good at her job. It was the system getting to her that was the problem. And that was what made me mad. Because for many citizens, this is government. This is the face of the public sector. This is what they remember. Not the thousands of competent and caring public servants doing difficult work every day. Not the teacher, the firefighter, the snowplow driver, the public health nurse, or the park worker. No. What they remember is standing in the snow at 6:30 in the morning, being 36 in line before sunrise, and waiting for number 401 to light up.
12: To hear the rest of this edition of Meandering Musings, be sure and visit meanderingmusings.net or subscribe wherever you get your podcasts. Paul?
14: All right. Well, what do you think about that? You say, boy.
11: I think we've all been there in some situation like that.
12: Waiting in the snow at 6:30 in the morning seems like a special kind of hell to me. I don't think I would ever do that. So.
14: Snow hell.
12: Yes.
14: Yeah.
12: No, thank you.
14: But yeah, you have to hear this next experience.
12: Yeah.
14: And see how that went, the flip side of it.
12: Yep.
14: As I mentioned, you know, Neil is not anti-government whatsoever. He made a career in it, per se. And I do think he just mentioned something we all do. It's not hard to be courteous, I think. And sometimes you run into those situations, and it really gets to me, too. I mean, it can be extremely frustrating just to have people act like that when they really don't have to. And I don't know. I think I feel his pain sometimes.
12: Yep.
14: And then it's really great when you go through a situation when they go out of their way. I just had something recently and got a TV installed, a flat screen. And one of the things that really get to me is when they'll call or they'll schedule it and they'll say it'll be between 7 a.m. and 7 p.m.
12: Oh, yeah.
14: Okay. So I have to blow a whole day out to have them come and do that. Now, I will say on the flip side of it, what ended up occurring, it's still a long day. However, on the day of, inform me, it's tomorrow, this is the time. And then it started saying early on, the target is this time.
12: Yeah.
14: And they kept me informed. And I was able to get on with my day and do a lot of things. And then came back, and the time was maybe an hour and a half after they projected. I understand traffic. I want to be reasonable. There's nothing they can do. They can't get over the West Seattle Bridge any faster if traffic is backed up. Be reasonable. And I try to be.
12: Yeah.
14: But in this case, they kept me informed. And as I said, I got out and I got to go shopping, come back and whatever. And then they had it down to the minute and boom, he was there. I have no issue with that. I mean, I wish we could schedule the time that would be exact. However, they showed that the customer mattered in that sense. And good job, you know. Thank you very much.
11: Yeah.
12: I always wonder with all the stuff that relies on folks having to be home or sacrifice their whole day, like why none of those services ever operate on the weekend. Like, for instance, your delivery. You never get a delivery on the weekend. I mean, a package, but a refrigerator, for instance, you can never get it on a weekend. It's going to be on a Tuesday, so you got to take the day off to get that refrigerator delivered or your TV. And the same thing when you want your car repaired. You know, you have to drop it off at the dealer and be carless on a day that you would normally be headed to work, but you can't do it on a Saturday usually or a Sunday. If they're open on a Saturday, it's like 2 hours, you know.
14: Right.
12: So somebody out there could really, you know, by operating on a weekend, you know, just monopolize business, I would think.
11: There you go. Business idea right there, folks.
12: Yep.
14: You had something to say, Eric, beyond that?
11: I was just going to say, you know, you had mentioned a little bit about technology, Paul, and that's what it really comes down for me is the communication. Out here in Spokane, I'm sure Seattle's the same now. I remember taking the bus in Seattle way back when. And you just kind of sat there, whether it's raining, snowing, whatever. You're at the bus stop shivering, waiting, looking around the corner for that Metro bus to come. Now you just look at your phone. It tracks them all, tells you time out. And that in and of itself really subdues a lot of that frustration.
14: Right.
11: Because you know, at least you know. Like, okay, it's running behind. I got another 5 minutes, you know, to do whatever.
14: Yeah. And everybody can be reasonable about it. And then you know the technology is out there, just as you pointed out, and the people who don't use it, you know, that's unforgivable there too.
11: You know, now, have you ever entered a situation like that, Paul, where you're going into it frustrated, like you're anticipating frustration and it happens? It's like self-realization, right? Or done the opposite and thought, I'm going to be open-minded here and just relax, and then everything goes well.
14: I'm going to put myself in the more frustrated category,
11: okay,
14: to be honest. And I'm not proud of that sometimes. I get frustrated easy, okay? I got to tell you. That's why I'm going to keep an open mind, and that's why I wanted to say this time, they actually did a good job, and I will reward that, and I think I'm doing a big thing there. But no, I tend to be very impatient. Talk to my wife. She'll tell you. But I'm trying to get better at that every day. Just, okay, relax, take a breath. It's not the end of the world.
11: That's all right.
14: All right. So Curious Chronicle for today. I'm going to just talk a little bit about Betty White. This is going to be a short one, but anyhow, she was, as you know, she had a long career in television and entertainment history. She actually was entertaining for over 80 years of her life. And she passed away. She was like, I'm gonna ask Eric, because you don't have enough to do here. But I think it was like a month or two short of her 100th birthday. It was close.
12: I think you're right, yeah.
14: It was close. And she was such a great actress. I mean, I really delighted. I remember her first. And I know she was on a lot earlier than that. As I said, I'm going to talk about a show she was on in the 50s, which I had no knowledge about. I just remember her first from Mary Tyler Moore. I mean, and then, of course, the Golden Girls.
12: Yeah, iconic.
14: Those two. Those are just fabulous how good she was. But this,
12: by
14: is
12: the
14: something.
12: Way, born 1922.
14: Okay.
12: January 17th, 1922. Okay. Passed away December 31st, 2021. 99 years old. So very close
14: to
12: being
14: 100. 9 or 10 days.
12: Pretty much, yeah. About maybe, what, 20 days, something
14: like
12: that?
14: Oh, 20 days.
12: Yeah.
14: Okay.
12: Or 17 days, sorry.
14: All right. So 17 days short of her 100th birthday.
12: Yep.
14: But one of the things that I wasn't aware of at all, that in 1954, she produced The Betty White Show. And the show faced criticism pretty quickly because it featured an Arthur Duncan. And my gosh, this is 1954, and he was an African-American performer. And he had him on as a regular cast member. Southern stations, of course, threatened to boycott the show unless Mr. Duncan was taken off the air. Betty White's response, I'm sorry, live with it, and she promptly increased Mr. Duncan's role on the show.
11: That's great.
14: Betty White.
11: What a cool story.
14: Yeah, isn't that something? Love things like that. So tell you what, why don't we do a little promo here and come back, and we'll do an introduction into our next, or actually our first guest of the day.
15: 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You're going to need brain surgery. 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
14: All right, thank you very much for that promo. I think it was accurate. That's right, I wrote it. But anyhow, that's what we're about here, Voices of Experience. And just to remind, the whole concept of the program is to talk about people and with people with experience in their fields. So
10: talking about someone who's got experience in something that's very historical. I spoke with a Jan Kress Dondi, and again, I introduced it earlier, but just a reminder, she wrote this book, a book, about stories of her uncle, John B. White, a hometown lawyer with political aspirations, and her father, Bob Kress, a college student with roots in dairy farming. The backdrop of this is essentially World War II, again, and this was called Operational Tidal Wave. And what it was aimed to do is to knock out the Nazis' fuel supplies. And she went on to write a book called The Navigator's Letter. But let's pick up with the conversation I had with Jan Dondi about this incredible time period.
17: A top commander said that the mission was so important that if nobody comes back, the results were worth the cost. The operation launch that we're going to talk about was on August 1st, 1943, and was called Operation Tidal Wave.
9: Victory in World War II depended on one critical element, and that was oil. They needed to knock out Hitler's oil source, and at Ploiesti, Romania, it provided the majority of the fuel to the Luftwaffe. It was high-octane fuel. And so the powers that be decided that they would go in at low level, zero altitude, which is 50 feet to 150 feet above the ground fuel to get there. It was a 2,400-mile round-trip long mission. It was under radio silence between planes, and it was just a very, very dangerous mission. There were five groups that took on this mission. The first two groups got separated from the last three. The lead commander in the first group made a wrong turn toward Bucharest. John B., my uncle, was in the second group. They realized the mistake, and they turned away from the command and headed into the southern defenses of Ploiesti, which were the strongest defenses. They had anti-aircraft cannons on the ground that were at point-blank range shooting at these planes. The guys in the planes could look down and see the faces of the men that were shooting at them. Haystacks opened up with machine guns, but once they went over the target, it was the dropping the bombs. There was fire from the refineries. There was black smoke. It was chaos going through. And by the time John B's group went through the target, the remaining three groups had gone on target from the north sector. So these two groups, American groups, were facing each other as they went through Ploiesti. As a result, 165 planes went over Ploiesti that day. 54 of those planes failed to return. They lost over 500 men that day, and John B. went missing in action that day. It was the darkest day for the Air Force, and they called it Black Sunday. The Air Force regrouped, and months later, they started doing missions over Ploiesti out of Italy, a closer stretch to Ploiesti. And Bob knew that John B. was missing in action because they were friends from the same small town. He had even tried to do everything he could to find out where he was. They believed he was in the underground to get back to Allied territory if you're in the underground. But Bob had a mission to Ploiesti, and that put the fear of God in him because he knew what happened to John B. Plane was also ultimately shot down over Ploiesti at high altitude. He was missing in action and ultimately became a prisoner of war. And was also, after months later, he was involved in Operation Reunion, the largest evacuation by air in history, with the Tuskegee Airmen flying cover over enemy territory as they repatriated 1,200 POWs back to American air bases in Italy.
17: Wow. Sort of the gripping my seat here with the story, how you're telling it. How many refineries did they knock out ultimately?
9: I can't remember whether it was 8, 10, or even more, maybe a dozen refineries, but they were all in the Ploiesti complex. And there was, it was almost like they had a ring of huge oil pipelines around the large complex. When I went to see Ploiesti, when I went to Romania, we went to those oil fields. A lot of them were, or oil refineries, a lot of them were bombed out. It was pretty much left the same way it was 75 years ago.
17: Question about the planes flying 100 feet off the ground. Did they do that the whole entire way to Romania, or did they do it when they were just coming in?
9: So they left from Benghazi, Libya, and over the Mediterranean, the Adriatic, they were flying under 10,000 feet. But when they got to Corfu, they had to go over the Albanian mountains. So they did get to altitude there where they had to mask up with oxygen canisters. But as they slid down the other side of the Albanian mountain range, they went down to 200 going into the Danubian plain. Once they got over the Danube River, they dropped down to the 50 to 150 feet. And they were stacked. One plane would be at 50, his wingman would be at 100, and his other wingman would be at 150. So they sort of staggered their heights, but they were still flying wingtip to wingtip, pretty much so. These planes were huge. So as they went over the target, after the wrong turn, as they went over the target, they were going truly a range of 50 to 150 feet.
17: When did you first come upon this story?
9: So I've always known that Bob and John B. had a connection, and the connection was Ploesti, but I didn't know really all of it. Bob would tell me bedtime stories, and instead of fairy tales, he would tell me dive bombing Stukas, daring escapes, or interrogations by a German officer. He was fluent in German, which came in handy when he was a prisoner of war. We also took walks in the park, and he'd show me the star formations or the North Star that would always bring me home. He would point this out. They didn't have GPS then, so I sort of started, and they didn't have GPS when I was a kid either, but I started to understand what was going on and wanted to know more about the connection between Bob and Ploesti. I knew it was a war connection. He started writing his memoirs, I believe, probably back in the 80s, but he died before he finished them. And some of his stories, and actually one of the chapters is totally written by Bob, a chapter on Chicago, and also the introduction is totally written by Bob. So I kind of feel like I've finished the memoirs that he started.
17: And there's so many things that roll out in World War II that you just find like your jaw drops. And this is another one of them. All those interactions that occurred during that time, it's phenomenal.
9: Operation Reunion is something that's not been told with the Tuskegee Airmen flying around. But I hope you read the book, and I hope to hear what you think of it.
17: I will do that. Thank you, Jan, very much.
9: Thanks, Paul.
14: All right. So there you go. That's very fascinating interview with Jan Kress Dondi. I'll just let you know, if you're interested in reading the book, getting a copy, all you need to do is Google Navigator's Letter, and it'll come up, and you will be able to get a copy. Pretty amazing. Stuck out in my mind with what she was talking about. Imagine these B-17s flying 50 feet off the ground.
11: Mm. Yeah, without technology, you know, they're not looking at screens. They're looking at a gauge or the ground and hoping for the best, hoping it's all right.
14: That's
11: amazing,
14: so true.
11: Amazing story. About 15 years ago, because of Seafair, I got a chance to do a press day and take a flight in a B-17.
14: Oh, really?
11: Yes. And the thing that struck me was, now this was just a pleasure cruise around Seattle, but what struck me was how thin the sheet metal was on the plane. And I thought to myself, it was super loud. I thought to myself, what if I was 18, 19, going into the enemy fire like she just described, knowing that the only thing between me and a bullet or shrapnel is a few millimeters of metal. You would just be petrified. I mean, it had to be just the fear level, or the awareness had to be at 10 or 11, if you will. And I wonder, Paul, I wonder if these people, when they come back, if they made it out, you'd probably never be afraid of anything else in your life because you faced that. To me, it just would seem an amazing feat.
14: Yeah, no kidding. When you think about that, and then you read that some of these guys went on like 35 missions or 40.
11: Right, right.
14: And they came back. And as you say, one bullet and you're gone because it's going to penetrate, you know, the shell of the plane. And that's why it's designed to make it light.
11: Exactly. And I'm sure that happened many times. I did the math while she was talking, and I'm pretty sure it was like 33% fatality or 33% losses of the planes on that mission. That's incredible. One mission to leave a third behind.
14: Right. And I think, you know, they did it more than once. And I believe there's something always, I'm doing this
10: from memory, so this could be trouble, but 247 or 50 planes were lost in totality on the attack on these oil fields. And again, people have said, too, that this is what really did bring the war Nazis to surrender, was because of a mission like this. They didn't have any fuel to continue, and that had a lot to do with the end. I thought I knew a lot about World War II, and that's something that I didn't really wasn't aware as I should have been.
11: Yeah, and I know that was really critical to North Africa. They just essentially ran out of fuel. You can't, you know, if you're not going anywhere, you're not certainly not conquering anything. So,
10: yeah, no kidding.
11: So that was very smart, obviously. But wow, the death toll, that's insane.
10: Right. Well, it looks like a history day. We're talking about World War II, and let's just segue right into Voices of History for today. Why not?
11: Let's do it.
18: Welcome to today's Voices of History.
19: Swung on the line down the left field line for our base hit. Here comes Joy. Here is Junior to third base. They're going to wave him in. The throw to the plate will be late. The Mariners are going to fight for the American League Championship. I don't believe it.
20: Let the celebration begin in Seattle. It is over. The Seattle Supersonics have won the NBA World Championship Series in 5 games.
21: The transition and the move of this operation, this team, begins tomorrow morning from Seattle to Oklahoma City.
10: Well, Benny sure captured it all with those historical sports events in the city. And I know I've said this a bunch of times. You guys are probably sick of it. But I was at that game, the first one, when Junior came around and scored. And that was probably, I've been to a lot of baseball games in my life. That was probably the most exciting moment that I've had watching a game and seeing that unfold. Because the team was leaving town. They were gone. And it was so close to losing them. Not only did that help save baseball in Seattle slightly, it did. That series and whatever excited the people. I mean, earlier in that season in 95, I think we were averaging 15,000 to 17,000 fans a game. When it rolled around in September and they started winning, you could not get a ticket in the Kingdome. I mean, because everybody's saying, oh, nobody wants to go to Mariner games because it's beautiful outside, and, you know, the Kingdome's a bad place to watch baseball. Well, if you win, that changes quickly. But anyhow, there was truth to that, though. I'm so glad I'm no fan of the Kingdome. I'm glad it's gone. I love T-Mobile. But nonetheless, that is one thing that I'll just, you know, biggest baseball moment I've ever experienced. I've had a few, but
11: that's a great memory.
10: Yeah.
11: I just remember watching you on TV. I wasn't there, but I'm a little jealous because I bet that crowd was going nuts.
10: Oh, it was amazing. And I got to say, I was watching, I think I said this about 2 months ago, but okay, I just remember again, it's baseball. Mariners won today. They're back in first place. So that's good. But anyhow, when I saw him running behind the shortstop, the Yankees, I had time to think that he's going to stop at third because we only had one out and a fly ball would win the game.
11: Mm-hmm.
10: But then when he got around to third, I said, that guy's coming. You know, he's not going to wait because I thought the throw was going to be close. And it was. But Junior didn't stop. And I was really surprised. I thought, oh, good, he's going to be on third now. Fly ball, we can win this game. But no, he just was motoring. He's going to do it right there. And it worked for him. You know, and he slid under. And then everything went crazy.
11: Nice.
10: All right. So I could talk about that more. We got to keep moving, though, because you're not going to give me an extra hour today, are you, Eric?
12: Sorry, we got other stuff we got to get to.
10: You want me to repeat that story? No, okay. All right. Voices of History for today. More than that is Teddy Roosevelt in 1903, this week, visited Washington State. And he started his campaign tour in Chehalis. And then he went to a tree stump by the name of McKinley to give a speech there. The platform had been built in 1901 for President McKinley at the time to come to Chehalis. I didn't know so many presidential candidates came to Chehalis. But he had to cancel his visit when his wife took ill. But not long after that, McKinley was assassinated. So he never made a return trip. Now, when then Vice President Roosevelt became president because of that. So he comes back and he visited also came up to Seattle. And he was the first guest at a hotel called Washington Hotel atop of Denny Hill. He signed in there. In that same trip, he visited Fort Lawton, North Yakima, and Walla Walla, and then where he spoke at Whitman College.
12: Hmm. I know he visited Tacoma as well, so I wonder if it was not on that trip or
10: could be.
12: A different one. Yeah.
10: All right. Sorry, Tacoma. I love Tacoma. I love the Rainiers. And
12: they've got a display outside of Stadium High School that has like the handbill for it and everything.
10: Okay.
12: So, yeah.
10: I didn't see it here. You can blame History Link, I'll tell you. Anyhow, that's good information. Happy birthday today to Hoquiam. They incorporated earlier this week. The same for Davenport and Othello, Washington. So they became cities. This is interesting. On May 21st, 1891, two trains collided near a bridge over the White River in Buckley. One train included a stock car full with pigs. The other's cargo included 45 oak barrels filled with wine from California's Napa Valley. Remember, this is 1891. Many Buckley residents rushed to the crash site and had a nice afternoon tasting some California wine. And they tested the various wines, and then it was rumored that a few pigs got drunk too.
12: So the pigs were okay?
10: I guess so.
12: I hope so.
10: I hope so. Well, you know, I think if they were injured, maybe the wine helped soothe that. But hopefully you're right. I hope they were okay.
12: Right.
10: All right. Said at the beginning, kidnapping. And the name, locally, it was 1935, and 9-year-old George Weyerhaeuser, heir to the world's largest producer of lumber. I didn't realize the world's largest producer of lumber at that time.
12: Hmm.
10: He was kidnapped on his way home from school in Tacoma. After a $200,000 ransom was paid, the boy was released unharmed. And then it set off the largest manhunt in Northwest history at the time. Arrests were quickly made, but it took more than a year for the FBI to track down the ringleader, a guy by the name of William Denard. He was arrested in San Francisco one afternoon, shortly in that year's time span. And because he went to Canadian National Bank of Commerce in Seattle, I don't know where that was, he attempted to change $300 into more change or whatever, into ransom bills or something. I don't know what that means. And I looked at it. That's like $7,000.
11: Wow.
10: So that triggered a teller who became suspicious and left his cage to check the serial numbers. He knew something was up, William, so he fled and got out of there and left the $300 there, or $7,000 in today's dollars. So one of the things I was thinking, like $300, why would you, why would somebody become suspicious? Well, $300 in 1935 was $7. So
12: right.
10: That's why.
12: Yeah, abandoning it there is really suspicious, too.
10: Yeah, exactly. That's
12: true. If you weren't suspicious before.
10: So the next day, somewhere in Seattle, the FBI had run down a car that had been identified that he was driving around noon. And this William was dressed in a suit and disguised in horn-rimmed glasses. He was walking to his car and got into the car. It failed to start. And I imagine they probably disengaged the car. And he got out and he looked under the hood. FBI agents quickly moved in and made the arrest. He offered no resistance. So there you go.
11: Well, I never heard that story.
10: Yeah,
11: that's amazing.
10: Weyerhaeuser. Yeah. You think at some point you would have heard that.
11: Yeah, know? For sure. And you said the ransom was $200,000?
10: Yes.
11: Wow, that is a lot of money back then.
10: Right. And they played, Weyerhaeuser paid it, right away.
11: Mm-hmm.
10: So we'll go through some quickly national events. I don't think there is interesting as the local ones today, but we'll let you figure that out. The Golden Gate Bridge, open to pedestrian traffic today in 1937. And, of course, it's a very recognizable engineering bridge and landmark in the United States. No doubt about that. When you see that, you know, it's pretty special.
12: Symbol of San Francisco.
10: For sure, like the Space Needle for us.
12: Yep.
10: In 1941, the German battleship Bismarck is sunk by Britain naval forces in the North Atlantic during World War II. That was huge. Let's see what else we got here. In 2006, a powerful earthquake strikes Indonesia's island of Java and has killed thousands of people, causing widespread destruction. I vaguely remember that, but not that well. Yeah. Do you think, God, thousands of people died? And in 2020, on this day, protests erupted across the United States following the death of George Floyd in Minneapolis. It became a major moment in modern civil rights activism and history. I just read today that the Minneapolis police chief that was brought in after that has resigned as well. He's got some scandal going on. I don't know, coincidentally, I saw that just this morning. So let's see what else we have. A couple things. Birthdays today. Rachel Carson. She was born in Pennsylvania. Her book, Silent Spring, helped launch the modern environmental movement. That's for sure. When did she write that? I'm going to say, is that like 64? Anyhow, Mr. Answerman will get that. Keeping him busy.
12: 1962.
10: All right, there you go.
11: Good try there, Paul. Close.
10: And also today, in 1923, Henry Kissinger was born in Germany. And, of course, we all know he became a very central figure in the Nixon administration and thereafter in U.S. foreign policy.
11: He's got that very distinctive voice.
10: Yes.
11: I don't think anyone else in public service, I don't think, has ever sounded like he does.
10: No, or did. Not even close. He did. I always thought it was a weird kind of voice, but that's okay. He thinks maybe mine is. No, he doesn't really care, really. That's true. All right, I'm just going to do one of these because I got to work on this more, I think, from our reaction last week. The three things I talk about that you hear continually, the top 80%. So I'm going to work on that. IT support technician. The three things most often that they say. First, I didn't touch anything.
11: Don't blame me.
10: I like that. It was working 5 minutes ago.
11: Yeah, there you go.
10: And have you tried turning it off and on again? That's very true. I do that all the time. That's my technical knowledge.
12: Yeah, I feel like that's what the tech people say to the clueless people having the problem.
10: That's true. That's true. They're talking to me. Therapist. I'll give three of those. I've never told anyone this before.
12: Makes sense.
10: I don't know why I feel this way. That must be a therapist. They're talking to the therapist, not the therapist saying that. Okay, Paul, get your head in the game. Yeah, so that's true. I don't know why I feel this way. And where do you think this comes from? This is talking to a therapist. This is what they hear. All right, one more. I lied. I was going to do two. I'm going to do one more. taxi, Uber driver. I may have already done this, but let's do it again if I did. First one is busy night.
11: Yeah.
10: I think I did do this one. How long have you been driving? And I think I've asked both those.
11: Yeah.
12: Well, I mean,
10: it's conversation.
12: Small talk, yeah.
10: Right.
11: Yeah, that's small talk.
10: Can you take a shortcut? I don't think I've done that one. I just assume they want to take a shortcut.
12: Next time I get in a cab, I'm going to say, did you know that President Theodore Roosevelt visited Tacoma on May 22nd, 1903?
10: All right.
12: Because
10: there
12: he
10: did. May 22nd.
12: Yep.
10: Good catch. All right, we have got to get into my interview because I kind of built it up, the chiropractor, and let's just get to it right now. This is Dr. Dan DeLucci. He's going to talk about getting whether a chiropractor is for you or not.
0: What are the biggest myths about chiropractic care?
1: I think one of the biggest myths for chiropractic care is that you have to keep going forever. And people don't understand that, you know, your body requires maintenance, just like, you know, checking your blood pressure, those kind of things. If we look at the nervous system in general, that's the nerves that control everything from your head to your toes. If we look at that and we check the nervous system, if we check the nervous system and we find any kind of areas that are irritating the nervous system, if we get those areas moving better or not irritating the nervous as much, it's going to affect our overall longevity. Our bones put pressure on the nerves, but also controls motor function, function to our organs. And so if there's any interference there, it's going to affect our whole body. And so the myth there is, okay, I only need to go a couple times because it's pain. If we just chase pain around, then great. Mm-hmm. Treat pain, come in a couple times, get adjusted, and you're good to go. But that really doesn't help the system. It just takes care of the symptoms, not the actual root cause. And so people think that they have to be coming in forever. Well, they don't really need to be coming in forever, but if they want to be healthy long term, it's like brushing your teeth. You got to come in, you got to look at the nervous system, we got to do an assessment for you, find where those irritations or misalignments or subluxations, we call them as chiropractors, find those areas of concern, adjust them, make sure the mobility comes back, and then we can live a longer, healthier life.
0: What do you think about the term bone cruncher when you associated that with chiropractic care? That's something that I heard growing up. Now, I know much differently now myself, having been treated by you and Dr. Tuttle over the years, but nonetheless, are you still battling that?
1: Not necessarily. I mean, there's always going to be, you know, nicknames for different professions. Like, lawyers kind of have a bad rap just because of all the lawyer jokes

0: primarily the sound that it makes. Mm-hmm. The sound is just a byproduct of the adjustment. Yeah, it doesn't really matter the sound you make. It's more about the movement that it makes. And so it's important for your chiropractor to check you before, see where there's lack of movement, restriction. And once he does treatment, check afterwards to make sure we have that movement. And that way things are freed up and you're moving like you should be moving.
1: But the good news, a lot of people aren't referring it to it that way anymore. There's much more sophistication about what you do in the chiropractic field, which is a good thing. Mm-hmm. Who do you think chiropractic care is most effective for? What age group, what type of person, what situation they're in?
0: I think there's different demographics that we like to focus on. In my office down here in Seattle, I get most of my demographic is people sitting at their 9-to-5 desks. I mean, the computer terminals are just crushing our posture. Smartphones, cell phones, laptops are just putting us in that forward hunchy position that we have to aggravate every day. People sitting too long, having low back pain. But also we have other type of injuries, sports injuries, and we have a lot of patients coming in from sports injuries, a lot of people coming in from car accidents as well, and then people that are working just trying to be better at life. So, for example, if someone comes in, nothing's really bugging them. They just feel off. They feel restricted in their movement. They're maybe a little stiff and sore. They don't have much pain. That's the ideal candidate as well, to keep yourself healthy now before the pain gets bad. So preventing medicine better.
1: If someone was to visit you for the first time, walk me through what they would go through the first visit and taking it from there.
0: The first visit, we usually sit down. I'll sit down with my patient one-on-one after going through their health information, you know, the standard medical intake forms, looking at health history, what's going on with the patient, asking them questions, you know, where's it hurt, the standard doctor stuff. What I like to do is focus on more like the long-term effects of what's going on. So, okay. Well, because you have this neck pain, what's that affecting more in your life? Is it affecting the numbness or tingling in your hands? Are you losing strength? Is that constant aggravation? And most importantly for me, I like to look at what are you not able to do or what is this restricting you from doing? That way later on in life, you could do it. So for example, hey, I'm not exercising as much as I want to be because my neck's hurting. Well, guess what? Let's fix that neck pain or get the restrictions gone so you can actually exercise and hit whatever goal you want to hit.
1: How about lifestyle and what people do day in and day out? You're a strong proponent of that, having known you. But how people live and function. Like, for example, you mentioned that people are sitting at their desks all day and hunched over in front of computers. What can they do on a daily basis to suggest, like, every 15 minutes get up or something like that? I know you've got some very strong recommendations on that.
0: I think it's a little unreasonable for someone to get up every 15 minutes out of their workday, even though that would be ideal, right? The best option is when you start feeling stiff, achy, sore, whenever you're sitting too long or standing too long, I mean, just switch positions. If you get up from your desk to use the bathroom, when you come back, pop up that standing desk and stand for 25 minutes until your legs get tired and sit back down for another 25. And then go to your other meeting, go to this. And it's the constantly varied movement is the key to actually staying healthy long term. And my goal as a chiropractor is to keep your bones moving and your joints moving and your muscles functioning the right way that we can support whatever you want to do on the daily basis.
2: 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So that's Dr. Dan DeLucci, and that's spelled DELUCCHI, chiropractic. Interested in following up and anything he had to say? 206-362-3344 would be the number, 206-362-3344. He does practice in downtown Seattle. That's it for today. 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You can hear, oh gosh, over 400 shows we've had, and you can hear the most recent one. Quote of the week: nobody's thinking about you. They are thinking about themselves, just like you. Roger Rosenblatt, author of Making Toast. Timeless Classic is coming up next. Elvis Presley's Kentucky Rain. You'll hear the whole song on KIXI, part of it on KKNW, but you will not hear it all on the podcast because of licensing issues. Have a great rest of the week, everybody.
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popular entertainers of all time, and arguably maybe the most popular. Its dramatic storyline follows a man searching through the rain for his lost love. It is so powerful, you almost think you were walking next to him. It was recorded at the American Sound Studio in Memphis, Tennessee. The track blended pop, country, and soul influences that defined many of his early 1970 hits. Many believe that this was this singer's finest song he ever recorded, and that is saying a lot when you hear who the singer was. Released in January of 1970, Kentucky Rain by Elvis Presley.

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1: A stalled vehicle in Renton, southbound 405 at Sunset Boulevard in the carpool lane. The backup from I-90, Bellevue to Tukwila, a 39-minute drive. The collision in Federal Way now blocking two left lanes on northbound I-5 before Highway 18. So Tacoma to Tukwila, a 37-minute drive. And heading southbound I-5, Tukwila to Tacoma, 56 minutes due to an earlier collision in 5. Now we have an accident in Port Orchard, westbound 16 at Leader Road, causing an 8-minute delay. I'm Anna D. Kixie Traffic.
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3: NBC News Radio, I'm Scott Carr. Millions across the American South are again under heat alerts. Dozens of record high temperatures have been broken this week, including in Miami and Oklahoma City, which have both seen triple-digit temperatures. The heat's expected to persist through the weekend as a heat dome anchored in the southwest is expanding. Reports say Iran is considering potential strikes against American military assets in Europe if the U.S. escalates the war. As James Gooderson reports, Iran's reportedly considering striking U.S. assets in Europe if President Trump escalates the war.
4: These reports initially surfaced in the Financial Times, which spoke to insiders from Iran who said that two of the possible options were a base in Bulgaria, which isn't a U.S. base but was used by U.S. forces as part of their attacks on Iran, and separately, the British RAF base in Cyprus.
3: This after a 60-day deadline set in a June memo of understanding between Washington and Tehran has passed without a final agreement. President Trump says he plans to meet with North Korean leader Kim Jong-un this year. The president was asked by reporters outside the White House today about his relationship with Kim.
5: I get along with him. And you know what? The fact that I get along with him, that's a good thing, not a bad thing.
3: Trump met with Kim three times during his first term. The judge in the trial of the Massachusetts mother accused of killing her three young children has dismissed the jury for the day due to unforeseen circumstances. The prosecution in that case rested earlier this week, and the defense has been calling witnesses. Lindsay Clancy's pled not guilty, claiming she suffered from postpartum psychosis when she strangled her three young children in 2023. An experimental vaccine treatment showing signs of preventing cancer from returning or spreading in a study of high-risk melanoma patients. From the pharmaceutical giants Moderna and Merck. They say the treatments appear to extend the time before cancer returned in melanoma patients. Scott Carr, NBC News Radio.
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7: It's still a little hazy outside, but we'll see some blue skies after some morning clouds. High temperatures today in the 70s around Puget Sound, a few 80s in the far south, 60s at the coast where clouds hang on. More of the same on Thursday. By Friday afternoon, we could have a few isolated thunderstorms in the mountains. A better chance possible on Saturday. From the Cairo 7 Pinpoint Weather Center, I'm Chief Meteorologist Morgan Palmer, and that's your latest Kixie forecast.
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9: 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I am your host, Steve Summers. Before we jump in today, let me take a step back because I remember this conversation like it was yesterday. I was talking to Dr. Neil Levin just a few years ago, and I asked him, I said, Dr. Levin, if you were stuck on a desert island, what key nutrients would you take? Because, you know, it's confusing for us. There are so many vitamins out there. What is the most important one? If you're like me, I don't want to take 10 to 20 pills a day. I just don't. So anyway, Dr. Levin said, Steve, We're working on this. A few years went by, and folks, here we are today. And on the show to talk with us about that, Dr. Neil Levin is here. He's a chiropractor, nutritionist, and high-level advisor to Purity Products. Dr. Levin, I remember that conversation. I do. Welcome back to the show.
10: You know, that's funny. I remember that conversation as well, and you weren't the only one who had asked me that. I've had so many patients over the years ask me just about that. Doc, you know, if you were stuck on a desert island and you could only have one thing, what would it be? Or, Doc, I don't want to take... I'm giving them five or six formulas. Doc, I just want one thing. And this super pill is the answer to that question. I brought that question back to Purity Products and I said, look, this is getting unruly. I mean, I'm giving my patients a multi. I'm giving them fish oil and krill oil. If they're over 45, they need the CoQ10. Mm-hmm. All the multis are underpowered in terms of vitamin D. So I'm giving them vitamin D. The B12s and all these multis are wrong. Folks over 50, 60 can't absorb it. I'm giving them a B12.
9: Right.
10: And it was getting, they're walking out of here with a bag of pills and they're rolling their eyes at me. So I said to Purity, I'm like, guys, we got to come up with one super formula is what I called it. And they came back, it took them about a year to do it.
9: Wow.
10: And they came back with the super pill. And this is the answer. When I have somebody that says, I just want one thing.
9: Right.
10: This is what I give them, Steve, because this is the multivitamin. I'm talking about a world-class multivitamin. So, this is your krill oil. It's your fish oil. It's your CoQ10. This has got as much lutein, Steve, as an eye formula, a full 10 milligrams of a very high-end lutein. It's got the astaxanthin for the eyes. Wow. Steve, there's 2,000 international units of vitamin D. This has got the right B12 for folks in their 50s, 60s, 70s to give them that energy that they want. This is the answer. If you're only going to take one thing, hands down, the super pill is it.
9: Well, I remember the conversation very well. And to be fair, it had to have been one of those ding light bulb moments, right? I mean, this is actually huge because there is no other multivitamin on the market, at least I know of, that does this.
10: Yeah, there is none. And, you know, it's like, what do you need to take? Let's check the boxes. What do people have to take? You have to take an omega-3, whether it's fish oil or krill oil.
9: Check.
10: I like both because that's just critical for brain health and heart health, visual health. It makes your skin look great. It makes all the cells of the body work effectively. According to a recent study, 98% of us are low in omega-3s, you must take an omega-3. That's right. In here. You have to take vitamin D. If you're above Atlanta, let's say, you have to take vitamin D because for the whole winter, you're not making any. And then if you slather on the sunscreen in the summer, you're still not making any. And vitamin D is critical for everything. It signals to a tenth of the human genome. It's important for muscle health, eye health, immune health, brain health, happy mood. You want to feel good. It's your vitamin D. You got to get that in there. The average multi, Steve, is going to give you 400 international units. That's a joke. The super pill has a full 2,000 international units.
9: That's huge.
10: Of vitamin D.
9: That's huge.
10: A meaningful dose.
9: Yeah.
10: And the list goes on and on. It's 100 milligrams of CoQ10. It's the right B12. So what I hear from my patients, that let's say they come in on a Monday and they're, you know, have some neck pain or back pain. I want to see them again later in the week. They come in and they're like, wow, doc, this makes a difference. This isn't like a regular multi where you take it and you hope it's going to work.
9: Right.
10: This is like, wow, I feel better. Once people start on the super pill, this is just something they get over and over and over.
9: Well, the way I view this, so this is kind of a next generation new frontier of supplementation. It's where one simple pill that you have in your elite multi that you're talking about, an elite omega-3, you said, with krill oil and fish oil, and then you augment that with the cellular energizers like coenzyme Q10, talked about astaxanthin and lutein for the eyes and skin, and even ginkgo, which I don't think you mentioned, for brain health. Now, that is a great idea right there, because we get a little bit older, things slow down. Ginkgo is great for brain health. I mean, does this all surprise you that it's never been done before?
10: You know, I've always been surprised that it hasn't been done before, but, you know, I don't get involved in the intrinsics, but when I talk to Jan over there at Purity, Jason over there, you know, this took them over a year to put together because to get everything stabilized, because with the fish oil and the krill oil and then the multi, to make everything work just right wasn't easy. But then the benefits are so great. Let's go to this recent study. This is a recent large randomized study. This is on multivitamins.
9: This would be interesting.
10: Right here. The multivitamin they used isn't half the multi we're talking about right now. So this is a randomized double-blind, placebo-controlled study performed by researcher Steve from Wake Forest University School of Medicine in collaboration with Brigham and Women's Hospital in Boston. That's an affiliate of Harvard. So very high-end study, 2,262 older men and women, average age 72. This was published in September 2022, so very recent.
9: Yeah.
10: What the researchers found was nothing less than shocking. They did this study over 3 years. They gave them cognitive tests at baseline. So that's thinking tests. How is this person thinking? Okay. Everybody was normal cognitively when the test began. Mm-hmm. Now, 3 years later, they redid the cognitive test. Some were on placebo, of course. Some were on the multi. The multivitamin slowed cognitive decline, Steve, by 60%.
9: No way.
10: You would have thought this would have been trumpeted from the hilltops, but you know what? The media, they love to come out and pan vitamins. So when, God forbid, a study comes out that doesn't show the vitamin did an amazing job, that's big headlines. Yeah. But this, 60. This is major, and it's from Harvard. It's from Wake Forest, Brigham Young Hospital. It cut down cognitive decline by 60%. So that's just outstanding.
9: That's
10: Let me
9: amazing.
10: Tell you something. The multi we're talking about here, the super pill, is order of magnitudes better. You know, just the nutrients are better. So you asked me about ginkgo before.
9: Yes.
10: So when you combine a multi with ginkgo biloba, which has wonderful support for the brain, along with krill oil and fish oil, incredible support for the brain, B vitamins, so important for the brain, and then you add our elite lutein, which has tons of brain benefits, along with skin benefits and eye benefits, this becomes just an outstanding brain formula, on top of it being great for the heart and energy. The first thing people are going to notice is energy. But this is going to work. This is protecting your brain. We all want to age gracefully. The super pill is going to help you do just that.
9: You mentioned something a while ago, why it took a year to develop this. Purity Products has been around for 25 plus years now, so they don't do anything halfway. I mean, you put the components together, and you want to make sure that it works. And when it does, you want to tell people about it, just like the super pill. It can deliver a multiple mode of action that goes way beyond just a basic multivitamin. And it boils down to what you like to call a difference maker in nutritional technologies. If you can, explain the savings here and why this is so advanced. Because I know savings is so important for so many people out there.
10: Wow, that is like such a great point. Because, you know, people used to complain about the sheer amount of stuff I would give them, right? Mm-hmm. But they were also rolling their eyes at my receptionist when she gives them the number for the cost of it. Because if you're talking about, if you go out and buy a very top quality multivitamin, and then you're going to get some krill oil and some fish oil, and you're going to get CoQ10, and the top selling CoQ10 brand is 100 milligrams. We have 100 milligrams right here. Mm-hmm. You're going to get an eye formula with 10 milligrams of a very good lutein. So I can't see doing it for less than, and you're going to get a vitamin D formula and maybe a high end B12.
9: Yeah.
10: I don't see you doing it for less than $200. And you know, the fact that since you're bringing up money, the fact that Purity is letting folks try a full 1 month supply of this for $9.95, I mean, that is really, you know why they do it, Steve?
9: Why?
10: Because they want people to try it. They know this is a superior product. They're not out to lose money, Purity Products. But in essence, when you get this, they're pretty much losing money, because I think the first 1,000 calls even getting free shipping. You'll know that better than me. But I mean, between the shipping and the cost of the vitamin, they're out big money when someone gets one of these. But they know once people say, see, wow, this is really a lot better than what I was taking, they're going to want to continue.
9: You know, I think this is a good time to clarify how Purity can claim things like better joint comfort in just 7 days with a Purity Super Pill, because hey, let's be honest here. I mean, you can't get this benefit from a regular multi out there. It just doesn't exist. Characterize why adding the omega-3s to Purity Super Pill really leverages the science of these omega-3s from krill to reduce joint pain from exercise and activity in just 7 days.
10: This is a great study. This is double-blind, placebo-controlled out of the Journal of the American College of Nutrition. And Steve, this was done on only 300 milligrams of krill oil. It was a high-end krill oil, but it's 300 milligrams. Mm-hmm. We use 500 milligrams of krill oil, And we use something called Phospho Boost krill oil. So what have they done here? They've taken out more of the sea salts. Mm-hmm. And by doing that, they concentrate up the omega-3s and the phospholipids. And so it just, this is a really, really good krill oil. So you're going to get this benefit and then some. So in this study, in just 7 days, the folks that had knee discomfort, and I think these folks, if I remember correctly, were in their 50s. In just 7 days, Steve, they were 28% more comfortable.
11: Wow.
10: And they didn't do anything different. They weren't exercising or using PT or taking NSAIDs. It was they added krill oil.
11: Right.
10: In 30 days, they were 38% more comfortable. Now, researchers didn't stop there. They checked their joint flexibility, their joint functionality, all improved. On top of that, they measured something called C-reactive protein, which is a marker of inflammation. And we want to see that go down. And in this study, the folks on krill oil, C-reactive protein moved nicely in the right direction, showing that not only were people more comfortable, more functional, but their blood levels of this substance C-reactive protein were improved. So all around, tremendous benefit. This happened in 7 days. So I can say unequivocally that if you have joint discomfort, especially knee joint discomfort, because mm-hmm. that's what this study was on, just krill oil seems to work just wonderful for making people more comfortable. So if you get this Purity Super Pill and you have the common aches and pains that come along with aging or overuse or being a weekend warrior, once you start to use this for about 7 days, you should feel more comfortable.
11: Well, this is a win-win because if you take something that's going to make you feel better, going to make your joints feel better, you're going to want to exercise and have more activity on top of that. So
10: that's universal. Yeah. When I'm a chiropractor, so I see that all the time. They come in here, they're complaining, I can't exercise. I can't play golf. I can't play tennis. Hiking's not comfortable anymore. I can't play with the grandkids. Everything hurts. I'm going up and down the stairs, you know, whatever it is. And I start adjusting them. And once they feel better, they get back to doing the things they want to do. So yes, any therapy, any intervention that's going to help folks feel more comfortable tends to make them happier. And when you're happier and you're more comfortable, what do? You want to get back to your life, whether it's tennis or golf or hiking or playing with the grandkids or shopping or just doing more things. And we want all our customers to get out there and enjoy their lives.
11: 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I'll give out that number here in just a couple of minutes. Let's bring Dr. Neil Levin back online here with us. And as you're talking, I'm sitting here hearing this cash register going off. If I was to go out and swallow all 15 to 20 vitamin pills a day with somewhere between $200 and $300 a month, you've gone through this whole litany of things. But one of the things that you haven't mentioned just yet, you've checked off literally all of the boxes here, but you insisted that Purity include 100 milligrams of coenzyme Q10 in this formula. Now, that's for energy, right?
10: Yeah. Now, if you go to the average, I don't know, big box store, club soot store, the best-selling CoQ10 has 100 milligrams of CoQ10. That's a good amount of CoQ10. Mm-hmm. So we have 100 milligrams of CoQ10. Now, why is CoQ10 important anyway? Think of CoQ10 as like your battery charger.
11: Okay.
10: When you eat some food, whether it's fat, carbohydrates, protein, the body takes those, it absorbs them, it brings them to the cells. Once in the cells, it gets into the mitochondria, and those are your little blast furnaces. That's where you turn food into cellular energy. Well, one of the linchpins to turn food into cellular energy is CoQ10. Mm-hmm. You need lots of CoQ10 to effectively make your food into cellular energy. Now, when you were 20, Steve, you made oodles of CoQ10. By the time you're 70, that number is cut in half. So when you look at a 70-year-old, they're not really moving like a 20-year-old, right? So but the question becomes, can you by orally ingesting CoQ10 in supplement form, bump your levels back up? And the answer is yes. But CoQ10, it's absorbable, but when you take it with krill oil, it goes up. It's much better absorbable. So maybe 4 or 5 times better absorbed.
11: Nice.
10: And that's what we have it. We have in this krill oil, fish oil matrix. Now, one other point in CoQ10, for those out there listening that take a statin drug, and you know, a ton of folks over 50 are on statins. They're one of the best-selling drugs out there, and we're not going to pass judgment on statins here, but the point is, if you're using a statin to lower your cholesterol because your doctor told you to, one of the side effects of statins is myalgias, is muscle pain, is discomfort. I see this all the time as a chiropractor. Mm-hmm. Folks come in and they tell me about that. It's widely held belief is that one of the reasons people get these myalgias, these muscle aches and pains from statins, is because it lowers your CoQ10 even more. So if you're taking CoQ10, if you're taking a statin, it's going to lower your CoQ10. So if you're on statins, you absolutely want a multi that has CoQ10. You want to get that CoQ10 in here, in there. The point is, isn't it nice to know when you're taking the super pill, this also becomes your CoQ10 formula in a very absorbable omega-3 matrix.
11: Exactly. And I'm so glad you addressed that because the energy factor in this is so vitally important. If you just join us, we're talking to Dr. Neil Levin with Purity Products. You know, one of the many ingredients in here that is a clinically validated nutrient is called lutein. Now, I know you mentioned that a little bit earlier. It's plant-based superfood from marigold flowers. It's really the centerpiece of basically every single eye or vision formula out there on the market. And you guys actually use 10 full milligrams in this formula. It helps with sharper vision, helps with macular health, glare reduction. I thought that was a little surprising, which is great when you drive at night. I mean, this is great for brain function too. So, I mean, when you consider how much is in the Purity Super Pill multivitamin, Dr. Levin, Purity Super Pill, I would say at what, 40 times more here? Is that right? That's a big deal.
10: It's funny that you say that because I was just looking at the supplement facts panel on the leading multi just now when you started asking me this question. Mm-hmm. And they have 0.25 milligram.
11: Wow.
10: We have 10 milligrams.
11: 10.
10: So yes, that's 40 times. That's the difference.
11: Huge.
10: So we have 40 times more lutein, and it's a very special lutein. It's called LuteMax 2020. Lots and lots of studies. Yes, it comes from marigold flowers. Mm-hmm. Yes, it's clinically tested. It's a top lutein in terms of research. And the research is plain. The benefits are for vision are amazing. So LuteMax 2020 improves contrast sensitivity. It improves glare threshold. So if you're driving at night and you know that glare that they can hit you in the eyes, that bothersome glare,
11: oh, yeah.
10: This protects the eyes. It protects the eyes from blue light. Blue light is a very big problem. Like if you're looking at your computer, like I am right now, mm-hmm. It's shining blue light in your eyes. Your cell phone, when you're outside, you get a lot of blue. You've heard of blue blockers.
11: Yes.
10: Those sunglasses, one of the things they do is block blue light. too much blue light puts the kibosh on your sleep. So you're watching some TV or you're playing on your computer or your worst case scenario, you're bringing your cell phone to bed with you and looking at that, that's going to trash your melatonin and make it hard to sleep. Yep. Well, if you have enough lutein, it's almost like an internal blue blocker. It's protecting you from blue light. So, I mean, and it also boosts something called BDNF, that's brain-derived neurotrophic factor. What is that?
11: It's memory, right?
10: That's actually the factor that helps your brain neurons grow and make new synapses. And so, Nice. Yeah, I mean, lutein, great for the eyes, great for the brain, amazing skin benefits. You take lutein and it helps make your skin look beautiful. So, yeah, this formula is just amazing. Imagine you take your multi, and you're going to get your multi now. You get your eye formula. You get your vitamin D formula. You get your CoQ10. And you get your omega-3 formula all in one. It's just three pills. They're soft gels, so they slide right down, easy to swallow. And you're getting a month supply from Purity for $9.95. So that is, you know, this is one of those things you hear a lot of advertising these days, Steve. Right. You really do. I guess I'm being an advertiser right now, but I'm really a doctor that's just talking to you like I would talk to any of the patients that came in here. I saw probably 20 people this morning. This is the way I talk to them. 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This is your foundational nutrient. 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
11: 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Dr. Neil Levin, let's have some fun here. 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
11: All right, I have issues with my knees and my joints. Can the super pill help that?
10: In 7 days, Steve, we went over it a little while ago, American College of Clinical Nutrition. In just 7 days, the folks with knee joint discomfort were 28% more comfortable. In 30 days, they were 38% more comfortable. So yeah, knees, I found in my practice, this is the kind of formula that just pretty much is very joint friendly.
11: All right, considering what we know about Purity Super Pill here, do you have any testimonials that you can share?
10: Oh yeah, I did pull four, just the first few I saw here. This guy's got a fun name, Bebop from Lehigh Valley, Pennsylvania. He's in the age 55 to 64 bracket, rates at 5 stars. He says, best multi. I'm so happy switching to the Purity Super Pill. Wow. Good mix of vitamins, krill and fish oil and CoQ10. Easy to take. I feel better after just a couple of weeks.
11: Give me another one.
10: One nickname, April from Mesa, Arizona. She says, amazing. I'm 65 years old. I feel like I'm in my 30s. People say I look like I'm in my 40s. The Super Pill makes me feel amazing. I love all the Purity products.
11: All right, one more.
10: Here. Sean T. He says, so much in one pill, excellent quality. It's easier to take just one pill instead of several. Definitely a plus. I don't have time to count out pills every day, every week. Take one of these and you're good to go. I could tell an immediate difference while on this product. More energy, less health issues. Highly recommend. I have a few more here, but we can leave it there because I can tell you firsthand, my patients love this product. This is vitamin taking made easy. If you hate having all those bottles, if you hate taking 15 or 20 pills, this is your omega-3, your multivitamin, your vitamin D, your CoQ10, your I formula, your D formula, your B12 formula, all rolled into one. Amazing value, easy to take, very, very high end. So, yeah, this is one of those, once people start on this, they want to continue. This is a great nutrient. And again, for $9.95, absolutely give this a try.
11: Dr. Neil Lemon, we've run out of time. I better go and give out that number.
10: Time always flies by, Steve. Thanks for having me.
11: All right, I've got some great news. 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
1: A collision on northbound 527 near Canyon Park after 196th Street Southeast is in the right lane. We also have an accident around Eastgate, westbound I-90 after 140th Avenue Southeast in the right center lane. Westbound I-90 approaching Rainier Avenue, that accident cleared. Now the slowdowns are just across Mercer Island. We also had an accident southbound I-5 at I-90, the backup from Northgate into town. As a result, westbound 520s, bumper to bumper from Foster Island right over to I-5. I'm Anna D, Kixie Traffic.
2: NBC News Radio, I'm Scott Carr. Strong storms continue to threaten parts of the Midwest, with tornado warnings in effect for parts of Indiana, and thousands are still without power due to ongoing storms. Flood watches are posted in Indiana, Missouri, and Illinois. Those same areas have been dealing with ongoing flood threats all week. Reports say Prince Harry and wife Meghan Markle are moving back to the UK as early as this month. The reports indicate their children are set to start school in the UK in September. The move comes not long after Buckingham Palace confirmed the couple reunited their children with their grandfather, King Charles, and Queen Camilla after 4 years apart. The family's been living in Montecito, California since 2020, saying they wanted to step away from their roles as royals. Reports say the owner of the L.A. Dodgers, Mark Walter, has been trying to get the Dodgers and Lakers out of their TV contracts to get more money out of a sale. Here's Daniel Martindale.
3: Both the Dodgers and Lakers have their own channels on Spectrum Sportsnet. Sports media reporter John Auerin says Walter previously spoke to Charter Communications, the parent company of Spectrum Sports, about exiting the local TV deals for both teams in exchange for a lump sum. Auerin says the talks ultimately went nowhere. Last week, Walter sold the Lakers to Bob Iger and Josh Kushner for a profit of about $2 billion. Walter has been busy selling and shifting assets amid a federal investigation. He's accused of potential financial fraud and misclassification of loans involving insurance companies he controls.
2: President Trump has paused a planned wave of tariffs that were set to hit Canada at midnight last night. Trump posted to social media he paused the 50% duties for 3 days because the two countries have a deal pending final documentation. Trump gave no specifics about any agreement aside from suggesting the Keystone XL pipeline might be awoken from the grave, in his words. Canada's Prime Minister Mark Carney says progress has been made, but work remains to be done. Scott Carr, NBC News Radio.
4: This is a Bloomberg Money Minute. Modest gains for all the major averages today on Wall Street, thanks mostly to the Treasury saying it'll buy back a ton of longer-dated government bonds in an effort to drive bond yields lower and boost borrowing. At the close, the Dow up 120 points, the Nasdaq added 41, the S&P up 16. Shares of vaccine maker Moderna up a staggering 177% after developing a personalized cancer vaccine with drug maker Merck that reduced the recurrence of melanoma, a type of skin cancer, in a late-stage trial. Merck shares up nearly 13%. Another big gainer, shares of cosmetics giant Estee Lauder. They're up 16% today after posting a strong earnings beat for last quarter and posting an upbeat outlook. And talks continue, but a tentative trade deal between the U.S. and Canada has been reached that would cut tariffs on Canadian exports of steel and aluminum in half to 25%. Again, talks continue on other goods. This report is sponsored by Fidelity. Tom Busby, Bloomberg Radio.
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